0: The Esso watched movies. She likes watching movies. She took a couple of cat naps, and she kept looking over at me, and she's like, what are you doing? I was on social media because I had internet access. I was on social media for 3.5 hours. Like, just scrolling, TikTok, Instagram. If it froze here, I'm going over here. I'm sending myself stories. I'm like, oh, this is a good story for Adam Hill when he's back in 2 weeks. Here's a Willie story. Because I do that, too.
1: Right.
0: But, we got done with the flight. She's like, what is wrong with you? Watch a movie. Watch some TV. I'm like, yeah, whatever.
1: You know what? I did not know this. Someone told me. Someone I'm in the same agency with on TikTok.
0: Agency. I like it.
1: Talent or agency.
0: Sure.
1: I did not know that one of the popular movie apps that you go, I don't know if we can we mention it?
0: You can do whatever you want.
1: Okay. Fandango.
0: Not that one!
1: No, I'm kidding. I did not realize that you could just download the app, search a movie, and if you find one you want, like in good old Blockbuster days, you can rent it on the app for $2.99, anywhere from $2.99 to $9.99, and then you do screen share to your big screen, and you can rent movies. Mm-hmm. Did you know that?
0: I did not. But
1: I did not know that.
0: Here's the thing. I don't care, because I'm not going to do it. I don't watch movies. You ready? I'm going to give you a good example. Did you see one of the coolest promotions that a baseball team has done in a while? Dodgers really have it going on. They did a bobblehead night for Ice Cube. And it was the Ice Cube Lowrider bobblehead night. Did you see the video of this whole thing? Ice Cube is there.
1: No,
0: he's throwing out the first pitch.
1: I saw that.
0: Did you see who he threw it out to?
1: Yes.
0: Who did he throw it out to?
1: Mike Epps.
0: Mike Epps.
1: Yeah.
0: Why does it have meaning?
1: Friday movies.
0: What movies?
1: Well, I think of it, the Friday movies, right? Is it Friday?
0: Yeah, you're right.
1: Yeah.
0: I don't know what you're talking about. I've never seen those movies.
1: Yeah.
0: I'm telling you.
1: Is it the Friday movies?
0: Yes, yeah. Totally correct. I'm busting your chops. I'm just making the point. Those movies started in 95.
1: When you weren't drunk or an addict.
0: I don't know what was going on. I don't know what I was doing. But I never saw them. And I still haven't seen them.
1: Okay, let me give you a trivia question.
0: This wasn't trivia. It was just more of shaming myself for not being a well-rounded individual who could go, like, 30, 40 years later. 30 years later, everyone was like, oh, my God, it's Mike Epps. I mean, I know who they are, and Ice Cube. But, like, I interviewed, well, actually, Q and Brandy were lucky enough last week to interview Ice Cube, talk to him at the Big Three thing here going down in Vegas. I got to talk to Ice Cube at the McGregor-Mayweather fight, preview. Right?
1: You
0: the Radio Row.
1: I remember.
0: And I would have never asked about Friday because I have never seen the movie. I don't know anything about it. But it looked like people got a big thrill out of it. And did it look to you? I haven't read up on this, but did it look to you like Ice Cube was like, holy crap, it's Mike Epps? He just thought it was like some catcher. Did he know it was him?
1: No.
0: Okay.
1: He looked surprised. When the catcher mask came off, he was surprised and happy to see his boy.
0: That's pretty cool.
1: No, it was cool. It was a cool thing. When I opened up that Fandango app and I heard the very first movie I searched.
0: Yeah.
1: I can't just say, guess what it is, Steve, you'll never guess. But here's the hint I will give you for guys our age. It is probably the first movie that all little boys and girls, sports related, cried to in the 70s. What was that movie?
0: Oh, I don't know. That's a good one. Say it again. Give me the description.
1: The first movie that I searched on Fandango, because you never see it online anymore, that I wanted to watch, because it's such a great movie, was probably the first movie, because we used to see, it used to get shown when they'd wheel it in on the cart and the TV and they bring the TV with a Betamax. Let's say you don't know what a Betamax is. That boys and girls cried to, like in third, fourth, or fifth grade. What's the first movie?
0: Man, I have no idea.
1: When I say it, you're going to go, oh, yeah.
0: Yeah, I might say I never saw it.
1: James Caan, Billy Dee Williams.
0: Okay.
1: Brian Song.
0: Okay. All right. Yeah, that was a rough one.
1: Yeah.
0: That's a good one.
1: Yeah. So I search that one often. I'll talk it into the remote like once a month just to see if it pops up on one, and it never streams anymore. When Rebecca from the agency, she was like, yeah, you didn't know that about Fandango? It was the very first movie I searched. And sure enough, I can rent it. So at some point, I'll be renting it.
0: Brian Song.
1: Yeah, I love it.
0: Doesn't seem like a pick-me-up.
1: It's one of my... Yeah, but it's just a great... Well, you know what it is? You know what made me think of it also? Besides the fact that I love it? The knee injury.
0: Oh boy,
1: the coming back
0: now,
1: of the
0: now every comeback movie.
1: Yes,
0: with a leg injury. Willie's picturing, guess what I watched last night? I don't know. Probably a leg injury.
1: I'm picturing Gail Sayers, or I'm picturing Billy Dee Williams, and when they're in the basement, and Brian Piccolo's urging him to repair that knee. So.
0: Giveaway time. We got tickets to go see Yellow Card at Fountain Blue coming up on the 30th. 364-1100, 364-1100. 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But right now, James has tickets for you at 364-1100. That's caller 7. All right, let's start getting into, in the next 5 minutes, the schedule release, because Raiders' schedule is out. The videos are out. We're not going to have time to watch the videos and absorb the videos. We'll react to a lot of the videos in just a little bit, but some other news that's out there. First of all, we have a WNBA team that is going to be on the move after the season, right, Willie? Connecticut Sun are going to Houston, so Tillman Fertitta is bringing back, and they're going to change from the Sun, right? They already have approval. They're going to go back to be the Comets?
1: I believe, yeah, it's official.
0: Okay.
1: I mean, it's finally official, but I think they're going to go back to the Comets.
0: For the audience that does not follow the WNBA, why are the Comets, why is that organization significant?
1: It's an original, as they say, an original, like the original six in the NHL. It's an original team. They're going to be rebranded as the Comets, the WNBA's original dynasty team. It folded in 2008. You know, so, I mean, this was a team that was led by some of the greats, and they, when they went back-to-back-to-back, I think, the first one to win three. So the only team to win three.
0: Who's the best player on the team? Swoops?
1: Probably Cheryl Swoops. I mean, it's really hard to say. It depends on who you're putting it on. Are you a backcourt player or are you a frontcourt player? But I would say Swoops comes out of that as the Air Swoops, as they called her. That was back when I think the Comets, I can't remember who else besides Cheryl Swoops, but they made cameo on Martin. Remember the show Martin?
0: Yeah.
1: You remember the show, but you don't remember movies. Interesting.
0: I watch a lot of TV. TV's easier. TV's easier for me to watch. It's short.
1: Okay.
0: Attention span. Give me 30 minutes, an hour. I can do it, mm-hmm. And I can binge. I can do that. I can binge TV. But yeah, movies. I don't sit down for. I get too hyper. One of the other legends of the WNBA I wanted to mention, because we just mentioned Swoops. Were you watching Shamiqua Holtzclaw at all last night on USA? So I don't know how many of these shows they've done, but I know it's a Wednesday thing. L. Duncan, formerly of ESPN, and fancies herself a WNBA expert. It was her and Shamiqua Holtzclaw and Renee Montgomery. And Montgomery got a lot of long looks during the NCAA tournament, and she got hammered by some, you know, saying basically she didn't belong. But she does a lot of work on men's basketball. I thought she was really good last night. She's super high energy. She's fun. It's, you know, I don't, I'm not really, I know lots of people are fans of the inside the NBA and all the ball busting.
1: Yeah.
0: This was, you know, an appreciation of basketball and the women of the night who did really well. They did a really good interview with Kelsey Mitchell. I enjoyed it.
1: I unfortunately did not watch the commentary because I was just telling JVT this off the air. I was flipping through the channel. One of my TVs went out. Now, normally I'd have WNBA solely on the, with the volume up, and the other one would be the flip through NBA and NHL. Unfortunately, I'm down to one TV until I can get that replaced. So I was flipping, and when I saw the Cavs Pistons go to overtime, because I did reach out to who I feel is the best NBA expert here in Southern Nevada early in the morning, I said, hey, who do you like tonight? And he goes, Cavaliers, that's my choice. JVT gave me the Cavs, so I had to watch it in overtime. So I didn't get to watch it. And then I passed out early and saw your text to me about USA interviews. So I
0: was texting away. I'm like, where's my buddy who watches women's basketball? You're out cold.
1: I was flipping through everything. The Aces had already won, so I was watching hockey. I was watching that, but watching that incredible comeback by the Avalanche. But that being said, yeah, I mean, hey, different networks are getting into the WNBA. We're getting different teams. And when broadcast teams, I should say, from ESPN to ION to USA Network, then you get your local pickups. You know, last night was on. Last night you could watch. That's the other thing. By the way, you were watching the USA feed. I was watching Carolyn Peck and Gigi. So it was also on the local feed. So I was watching them. I flipped to the USA for the late game, but that's when I started going through the three different games. Because a doubleheader had Indiana Fever with Kelsey, their star Kelsey Mitchell, against the L.A. Sparks and their star Kelsey Plum.
0: So the Fever star, Caitlin Clark, Kelsey Mitchell's very good as well. And Mitchell had 23 last night with no assists. Caitlin Clark had 24 with 9 assists.
1: Yep.
0: We played some audio. I wanted you to get a gander on this one.
1: Okay.
0: You know the WNBA being covered by a lot of dudes. There's a reason they're loving to do it. But there's things around the league they like, and Jason Whitlock's one of those guys. And I thought he did bring up kind of an interesting issue with Caitlin Clark, showing some of the issues with the back injury in Game 1. Last night, we didn't see any of that. She played pretty well. But here's Whitlock talking about what is going on. You're going to hear all the sound effects as well from Sherlock Homie, as he was calling himself, on what's going on with the Fever and Caitlin Clark and her injury.
2: Creeping in the back of my mind is like, if Caitlin Clark is damaged goods, drafting a point guard in the first round makes sense. How do you have John Elway at 23, 24 at quarterback, and then you draft a quarterback in the first round in year three? How do you have Michael Jordan at your shooting guard, and then in year three, yeah, let's draft another shooting guard in the first round? That's a red flag. That's a clue.
3: When we're all really young, we don't learn proper mechanics, and then it doesn't get exposed until something happens. And trying to get her body mechanically the way that it needs to go, this is going to be an ongoing thing.
2: The woman just said this is going to be an ongoing thing all season.
0: Now, what do you think of that? That was before yesterday's game, and those were comments from the Fever saying that Caitlin Clark hasn't quite learned to take care of herself.
1: Stephanie White.
0: Yeah, Stephanie White. Is there something here, and is he onto something with the pick at number 10 of Raven Johnson to the Fever? Are they worried long-term about Caitlin Clark? Again, she looked fine last night. Well, now, back injuries can, you know, flare up.
1: I think what we've learned in the WNBA, it's much different than other leagues in terms of, I mean, a number 10 pick could get cut. So that doesn't mean that she's going to be a starter. They could be, it could be as a strong backup. But the bottom line is, Caitlin Clark explained after game one, they said, we saw you leave a couple times. She said, my back tightens up on me. I needed to get a readjustment. That's a problem in itself. I don't know if she's injured, but the problem of if your bat's tightening up and you have to get an adjustment or get cracked in the middle of a game because it tightens up because of playing, what I'm waiting for is an excuse, not from her, but Stephanie White or her teammates or pundits that defend her. The Barstool guy, what's his name? Why did it escape me? The does the pizza reviews? What's the owner's name? And Whitlock, that all of a sudden it's because she gets roughed up too much. They're being too physical with her. I don't know what's going on with her back, but if she has a chronic back issue, that is going to be problematic.
0: I mean, you do know both of them are completely trolling. It's an act on both parts. On the delicate flower that Caitlin Clark is, she's fine. It's not because she's being roughed up too much.
1: I think Portnoy actually does think that she's being roughed. I think that
0: It's a bit. He's not that stupid.
1: It's a bit.
0: I know he's a complete non-athlete.
1: He's a bit, and he's riding that. But no. I believe he believes that storyline.
0: He's picked her side.
1: Yes.
0: So he's going to ride that pony.
1: He was his court side for every Iowa game. No, I think he believes that she's getting roughed up.
0: Middle-aged dudes, white dudes especially, who are not like shredded, don't wear basketball jerseys. You look like a tub. You don't see me out here in a basketball jersey, do you? I'm wearing like a freaking bartender shirt because I'm chubby.
1: I'm going to wear a Kennedy Carter shirt next week.
0: I get it. And I have guns! Easy. By the way, you didn't comment earlier. I had to put on a hat. I just showed Mateo.
4: I saw.
0: I had this like weird peeling on the top of my head because, again, I'm a fool. When I was on vacation, I went out on a boat, and the sun was strong. I had my hat on backwards, and the sunburn went into like the hat on backwards opening.
1: Oh.
0: So not only am I balding now, I look like I have massive dandruff. It's flaking all over the place. Hey, everybody, come down and have a beer with me. I put a hat on so my flakes won't fall in my spring zest pills.
1: Dandruff, the kid's got ADHD. We don't know if he was drunk or an addict. He can't watch a movie. He can't sit still.
0: Okay, I know this. Ready? Yeah. Let's go to the NBA with the draft coming up.
1: All right.
0: I think the number one pick, without a question, is A.J. DeBonsa.
1: Yep.
0: I think he's going to be awesome. 6'9", has small forward skills, can go inside. He's going to be great. The pick is held right now at the number one slot by the Wiz in Washington. He just played a season at BYU. His family, according to one CBS report, kind of likes Utah. I think Utah would love to trade up and get him. The suggestion is that they would actually like to stay in Utah. We know where I stand on the Beehive State.
1: Yes.
0: It's not my spot.
1: No.
0: If you're DeBonsa, where would you want to go? He grew up in Massachusetts. Now, here's the thing. Part of it is where you're going to live. Are you comfortable in Salt Lake or more comfortable in the D.C. area? And the other part of it is, who do you trust? Who's going to win? Because it ain't no fun, you know, spending your first 5 or 6 years on a team that might win.
1: How tall is he?
0: 6'9".
1: What kind of body frames you have?
0: I don't
1: range has he got?
0: Okay, what is it?
1: Who's an unrestricted free agent that may not be there next year?
0: I don't know. Who are we talking about?
1: Could he fit in with Luka?
0: What are they going to? They going to trade up for him? I don't think the number two pick will be up for grabs.
1: Well, if he doesn't want to go to Utah,
0: right? Like,
1: he can demand.
0: Hey, we'll offer you Austin Reeves, and you can pay him $177 million because that's what he can get on the market. If he doesn't stay with the Lakers, he can get like $240 with the Lakers. No, you're right. Like, that would be a great piece to build with. But if you had the choice of where to go, you know what? I don't like saying it because I don't like Utah. I don't like Salt Lake much. But the Jazz actually are building something pretty good. And this build started a few years ago, and they're kind of nailing it. And unfortunately, in D.C. with the Wizards, I don't know if they're ever going to get it.
1: And you know what?
0: But I think it would be cool. It'd be cool to be an icon in Washington and bring them back.
1: But you know what?
0: And here's the other one. The upper mobility in the East is a lot better than it is in the West. You can be a team that can get on the dance floor, get the 48 wins in the East. It ain't that easy in the West.
1: I don't know. That Washington franchise has been sort of hexed for quite some time. They did just pick up from Atlanta Trae Young.
0: Trae Young.
1: So,
0: but who knows what they're going to do with him. And they do have AD as a trade piece because I don't think they're going to build around AD.
1: But in Utah, you do have a budding community, pro sports community with what the Utah Mammoth just did, right? And they have some young talent.
0: This owner seems to get it. He's got deep pockets.
1: Yeah.
0: And he seems to respect the athletes. And I'm sure he's already got a relationship with him since the same dude is the one backing, a lot of, aside from the church, a lot of the NIL money with BYU. So it's going to be interesting to see. Now, he can't control where he goes, but it'll be interesting to see if he actually comes out and says, you know what, hey, move the pick. Like, I don't want to play here.
1: I actually like A.J. DeBonsa. I had a chance to have a couple of conversations with him last summer. He's very close. Him and his father are very close with, if you remember, Sonny. Asia's former bodyguard. I'm not sure where he's at. If he's with the organization, because I know he stopped being the bodyguard. He was doing stuff at the facility, but he introduced me to him and told me who he was and had a chance to talk with him and his dad. They attended some games. He told me that how much he talked to Asia about just the path of and so on and so forth. And then of course when they played here at T-Mobile. When BYU is here, I actually think that he's a very level-headed and good kid. I think that he's going to be a very good pro. When they say pro-ready, I think he's beyond pro-ready just physically and talent-wise. I think mentally, professionally speaking, he's going to fit in, and he would be good in a rebuilding, growing, young core of talent rather than getting whipped into and just being brought into a situation with a team that you're whipping him in with another superstar. So he's a very level-headed kid, and I think he's going to be a good pro wherever he lands.
0: On to the NFL with the schedule. Well, first of all, I'll drop this one in. I don't know how much you've had a chance to watch any of these Netflix full-season reality shows, whatever. They're not reality shows. Documentaries, quarterback or wide receiver in the past. Mm-hmm. The upcoming season of quarterback, they keep this under wraps.
1: Mm-hmm.
0: Is going to feature Jaden Daniels, Joe Flacco, Baker Mayfield, Cam Ward.
1: I'll watch it.
0: I will, too.
1: I'll watch it for Jaden Daniels, and I'll watch it for Baker Mayfield.
0: Baker Mayfield alone.
1: Yeah.
0: Right?
1: Yeah.
0: He's the draw.
1: Yeah.
0: That's a That was a good choice.
1: By the way, we are a little more than an hour before puck drop, and when I tell you that the tables are, I mean, this is going to be a party in here. The Lotus crew is here. The tables are filling up. Families are welcome. There are kids here. It's a really cool atmosphere. TV, so get down here, join us. Golden Knights, Ducks, Game 6.
0: All right. You know that in the past, rest in peace, I love doing the show with Dave Kokin. Mm-hmm. And we used to talk about Dave when you'd get him worked up. Mount Kokin would erupt. I see a note that you threw on the rundown. I have not been able to process the full Raiders schedule. The schedules are out. Tweet from Vinny Bonsignor. No primetime games for the Raiders is pretty crazy. Is this true?
1: I can't do
0: 35 more minutes.
1: I forwarded you the email from the team.
0: I'm looking at it, and
1: September 13th, that looks like a regular start, regular start, regular start, regular start, regular start, regular start, regular start, regular start, regular start. I don't see any primetime games, Steve. The only thing that's TBD is the very last game, as per usual, against the Kansas City Chiefs.
0: John, jump on a microphone. Okay. Von Tobel's here.
1: Von Tobel.
0: I need someone else to jump in because I'm going to start cursing.
1: He's going to lose.
0: I got to take a break.
1: He's going to flip.
0: No, I don't think he's going to flip.
1: Yo. No. You're going to flip, JVT.
0: I'm going to flip.
1: We talked about this earlier in the show, JVT.
0: Let's mention how we started it, because this guy, he's with me on this one. Again, I haven't had a chance to process all the schedules because we're doing live radio.
4: Okay.
0: It appears that the New York Giants have 4 primetime spots.
4: Ridiculous.
0: The
1: Steelers
0: have at least 5 standalone spots.
4: Oh, my God.
0: The Raiders didn't get any.
5: Not one? Not even like a late season?
1: The only thing that's TBD is the final game, as per usual. It's always TBD, against the Chiefs. So unless the Raiders reel off some and they get in playoff contention and that game means something, that's not going to be on primetime.
5: Put me on Raider Nation Radio. What is this? This is a travesty. It's serious. They could be. They're a improved team who's got the first overall pick who might start by the time you get to, like, week 11. I don't think they want him to. I think it's very clear. That's absolutely insane that down the stretch they don't have at least one.
1: Out of the mouths of Adam Hill.
5: What are we doing? That is pretty. That's egregious.
0: 5 teams that got 0 primetime games. Jets, Titans, Cardinals, Dolphins.
4: Colts.
0: Raiders.
5: The Colts got one? The Colts are going to suck.
1: With the number 1 overall pick.
5: Right, that's what I'm saying, yes.
0: Barring a flex, the Raiders will have no primetime games for the first time since 2010. Now, I know people outside the market are like, well, they're not good. Yeah, the Giants aren't either. The Giants are a 7.5 win total team. The Raiders are 6.5.
1: And the Steelers aren't guaranteed to be one either.
0: And that crap hole in the middle of the... See what I mean? I'm going to curse. Middle of the effing swamp in North Jersey is not something that the NFL needs on TV, needs to showcase. We are Las Vegas. And damn it! We spent over $1 billion to get into this league. And you know what? Oh, thanks. We're getting the Super Bowl. You know why we're getting the Super Bowl? Because we're the best. Because we deserve it. How do we not? When I say we, I want people to understand me. Okay? We didn't get a primetime game. I'm not a Raiders fan. And I do understand the Raiders have done their part to kind of diminish, you know, the attractiveness of their games. But we absolutely have. I thought we were going to get screwed and get 2. We got 0 in Las Vegas. That's outrageous.
1: By the way,
0: these stupid international games,
4: that too.
1: I mean, how about this? Wait a minute.
0: I'm going to throw this microphone, and we're perched up on a balcony here at Nevada Brewworks. Everyone below, clear out.
5: Boycott the NFL.
1: You talked about earlier this season. Earlier this show, you said, this is Las Vegas. We need a pro Las Vegas. By the way, NFL, where do you get all of your players? College. Who's the defending national champion? Indiana, Mendoza, where's next year's national championship? Las Vegas. You'd think that they think about marketing.
4: I was having trouble following there for a second, but now I got it. You got me there. You got me there eventually. Look, the whole point here is
5: if you're realistically looking at the trajectory of the Raiders, this is a team that seems to be on the rise, has improved, had a good offseason, has the first overall pick. And realistically, I can understand that if you didn't want to give them a primetime game at the beginning of the year because it's going to be Kirk Cousins, or at least that's the thought. To not give them one a little bit later in the year where the probability spikes that the first overall pick is going to be out there.
1: Exactly.
5: Makes absolutely no sense to me. And by I hate to say this, they might be kind of good this year.
1: They could be competitive.
5: Yes.
1: Why not November 15th against the Seahawks?
5: I mean, you don't want to showcase that. That might be a bludgeoning, but is there a better one? I haven't seen the
1: November 22nd, they play Denver.
5: There you go. That's a winnable game.
1: November 8th, they play San Francisco. December 13th, they play the Chargers. I mean, there's a division rivalry.
0: Well, I want home games.
5: Yeah, Las Vegas, sure.
1: I can't see the ats or versus, but
5: I just don't understand. And to your point, Steve, you read the tweet. This is the first time since when?
0: 2010.
5: Of all the years to not have a primetime game, you know how many lean years there were in there that you could have picked? But this year of all years? I watched the other day at the gym, they had the some sort of draft special, so behind-the-scenes thing. It was showing Adam Schefter doing some phone calls behind the scenes, and it showed Goodell in a blue room, whatever it was, watching television after Fernando Mendoza had gotten drafted and was doing interviews. And I think it was Goodell who says, yeah, this kid's a machine. You know. What are we doing?
0: We'll go through the rest of the schedule. I actually think it plays okay for Mendoza in the second half. But do keep in mind, the bye week is not until week 13. So that whole notion of like, hey, use the bye week to throw him in there for what, the last four games of the year?
5: Yep.
0: That doesn't really work. Buffalo and Montreal are now tied.
1: They went
0: 3-3.
1: Over the poster total.
0: 8 minutes left in the second. VGK puck drop is at 6:30. Nice crowd building here of Golden Knights fans. They're going to have the Golden Ale going for just $5 during the game at Nevada Brew Works. The 12 wings is half price. You can try my beer. That is out. I had one, just one. Just enough lemon in the spring zest pill, so I may have many more after the show. We're here until 6 o'clock. We'll go through the rest of the Raiders schedule and then a lot of highlights from around the league. The NFL schedule is out. With this stupid video, everyone loves those. We'll get to those tomorrow. I'm sure some of them are really funny. I'm sure a couple tried to take a shot at Vrabel. Leave Rossini alone. Leave Rossini alone.
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2: This week's Findlay Cadillac Henderson Player Performance of the Week actually goes to a team in the NBA and not a team in the playoffs, but instead a team that was awarded the number one overall pick in the NBA draft lottery, the Washington Wizards. The Wizards, who went 18-64 this season, came out on top in the much-anticipated lottery Sunday in Chicago, followed by the Utah Jazz, the Memphis Grizzlies, and the Chicago Bulls, rounding out the top four. Now that the lottery is over, the debate over the order of the prospects will begin. AJ DeBonsa from BYU, Kansas' Darren Peterson, Duke forward Cameron Boozer, and North Carolina forward Caleb Wilson. There's a lot of young talent entering the NBA, and the Washington Wizards, now that they have the number one overall pick by way of the lottery, have their option at any of these guys.
1: That was the Findlay Cadillac Player Performance of the Week, brought to you by Findlay Cadillac Henderson.
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4: Two, and Harris chops it to the right. That's over the first baseman's head. It sneaks by Amaya in the right field for a base hit. One run scores. Here comes Swift, and it's a two-run single for Brett Harris.
5: Matt Nevert with the call as the Aviators defeat the Reno Aces 3-1 in a day game.
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7: All right. Bye week for the Raiders, week 13. A little later than I think a lot of people wanted, because they're hoping that if this philosophy of sitting Fernando Mendoza early in the year for Kirk Cousins, if they are going to play it out, that there'd be a switch around like week 8, 9, 10. So they go 12 straight weeks with a game, Willie. I'm going to say they get to the bye week in week 13 at 5-7. If Kirk Cousins is playing good football and they're 5-7, would they make the change then? Or is Mendoza in much earlier?
8: Much earlier, in my opinion.
7: Here's the schedule. Let's just start guessing at wins and losses.
8: Okay.
7: Home against Miami. That's the opener.
8: Win.
7: At the Chargers, which is really like a Raiders home game.
8: Lose.
7: Yeah. At the Saints.
8: Win.
7: Ooh. Okay, I had a win as well. That'd be a good road trip. What am I doing September 27th? It's probably a UNLV game that weekend.
8: Probably watching a movie.
7: Probably not watching a movie. And I'm going to New Orleans like 2 weeks later, so there's no reason to go. Actually, there is. Why not do, you know, 2 out of 4 weeks in New Orleans? Home against the Chiefs. Say it. Say it. Justin
8: Win.
7: Fields. Justin Fields, exactly. What are they going to do?
8: Max Crosby has a career day that day.
7: Yep. Oh, man, I would love for this to be a win. I mean, I'm really hoping that Josh McDaniels is the head coach at this point. At the Patriots on October 11th.
8: They're going to lose.
7: God damn you. So the first five games, Dolphins, Chargers, Saints. Let me get it right. Dolphins at home, at Chargers, at Saints, home Chiefs, at Patriots, then home Bills, which is going to be a real pain in the keister, because you know Bills fans are going to come out here to the tune of like 30 or 40,000.
8: They're going
7: to
8: lose that game. They're going to be 3-3.
7: I don't know what airfare is going to be like, and I really hope Vegas embrace is not the right word. I really hope Vegas, and we're pretty good on being chameleons here, I really hope Vegas understands the fact that in the fall, it is going to be nearly impossible to get here because of the prices. I really hope we offer deals. With what I'm saying is, I could actually see if there's deals to get out here for Buffalo fans. Have you seen some of the prices for the Bills games at this new stadium? Because they're opening a new stadium.
8: Yeah, but I
7: like think if a road trip to Vegas were cheap, I could see Bills fans passing up on a couple of home games to come to the Bills in Vegas.
8: I think you're dropping the ball here in hoping that Vegas does the right thing in flight. I think that the second that this schedule dropped,

0: knowing those fans, they're already booked. I have family. My stepsister, when she came out here for the holidays, saw that No Doubt was going to be at the Sphere. They bought their tickets and booked their flights then.
1: Wow.
0: So they had already booked it in December for June. I think as crazy as these fans are, this schedule dropped, they're booking flights this week. So I think that they're locking in at prices that they can get now. And the problem's not the flights. The problem is the greedy hotel owners in this town that continue to gouge everybody, and they're following this schedule, and they're raising their rates right now for those home games.
1: I hope not. So Dolphins out of the gates, at Chargers, at Saints, home Chiefs, at Patriots, home Bills, home Rams.
0: Real quick, let me interject real quick.
1: Yeah.
0: The smartest person of those people that I just mentioned, you know who will make deals? My prediction, Derek Stevens. He's smart enough to figure out and make packages for all these home games to cater to people, because he is one guy that will cater. Okay.
1: Home Rams. Tough?
0: No. Comes back and wins that game.
1: Really? Okay.
0: Yeah. Bounce back game there.
1: At the Jets, an impossible game.
0: Wins. I think the Rams, by the way, they shoot themselves in the foot and underestimate the Raiders.
1: Okay.
0: That's why I like that.
1: And I'm not really afraid of, they can scream our house. I'm not really afraid of, 13, 15, 20,000 Rams fans being here.
0: By the way, at this point, I'm having Mendoza's in. He's in by
1: you,
0: the Jets
1: you wanted game. You wanted him for the Jets game.
0: Yeah.
1: Because then the next week's at the Niners.
0: Mm-hmm.
1: Okay. So Mendoza could face, according to Willie, starting November 1st, at Jets, then at Niners, then home against Seattle, at Denver. Wow. Okay.
0: Well, at some point, he's got to face a gauntlet. If he misses that gauntlet, then November 29th at Cleveland.
1: Yep, at Cleveland. And then week 13, bye week, and then the end of the season. Five games. Home chart. Is that right? They have three home games in a row all around the holidays. That's kind of cool.
0: Yeah.
1: Home Chargers, home Broncos, home Tennessee, at Zona. I mean, that's a fortunate schedule, at least at the for those two games.
0: The last
1: with
0: three.
1: Mendoza in there. And then at Chiefs, which I have a feeling the Chiefs are going to be playing for something, so I don't think it'll be your typical, Chief week 18, whatever it was, week 17 in the past, where they're resting everybody. Although he actually doesn't like to rest people, but at Chiefs to close out the season.
0: No, but all due respect, the Raiders-Chiefs in Kansas City at times has been the Giants, Dodgers, the Yankees, Red Sox, right? We can go on and on. Rivalry. You just never know what to expect when the Raiders go to Kansas City. So if they're playing inspired football and they're in or out of the playoffs, but they played decent, who knows if they're coming in to spoil something with the Chiefs, because who knows where they're going to be once they get Mahomes back.
1: Do we want to revisit the dumb bet I made about Mendoza and 6.5 wins? I bet Justin Watkins and I think JVT is in on it. I bet Mendoza over 6.5 wins, but it's just Mendoza. It's just the games he starts.
0: He has to start the game.
1: I'm in big trouble.
0: So Cousins starts, and we don't want this to happen, but Cousins starts and gets injured in the first quarter. Mendoza comes in,
1: then I
0: losing
1: 7-0, yeah.
0: And he wins that game.
1: Doesn't count.
0: He doesn't start.
1: He has to start.
0: He has to start. All right. And well, I'm not wishing on
1: at least my concerns.
0: Let me just make
1: games.
0: That clear. I'm not injured.
1: Yeah, but I got almost no shot at winning this bet.
0: Yeah, I don't think so. Well, no,
1: we'll see.
0: It'll be tough.
1: Famous last words. Well, what will we call this bet and how ridiculous it was? And sometimes you make bets and they look terrible, but they work out.
0: If he comes in when I say November 1st at the Jets, then that's 10 games to win 6.5.
1: Yeah, I got no shot.
0: I mean, maybe he starts him against the Rams. Who knows?
1: Overall, can you find 7 wins to go over the... That's the actual number for the Raiders, 6.5 wins.
0: You know what? I'm in tomorrow. Ask me that then. I'm going to review this.
1: We'll analyze
0: it
1: more.
0: Yeah, I'm going to have...
1: I'm not ready now.
0: No, I'm going to have your final record
1: tomorrow. I don't blame you.
0: I'll let you know what's going to go on. We'll have a full breakdown.
1: But again, Raiders, no primetime games, no standalone games.
0: Crazy.
1: Which, yeah, it's fine. I feel bad.
0: It's ridiculous.
1: For us here in Vegas, these are national platform games where, basically awesome marketing opportunity to push what Vegas is, and we want people to come here during the football season. All right, coming back to Nevada Brew Works as we close things out. 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It's Nevada Brew Works. 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
1: 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Nevada Brew Works. Got an upstairs area. That's where we're doing the show from. We got the patio, which is dog friendly, cat friendly too. Come on, I might be. Who knows? Someday down the road, Willie, I'll bring my cat. Probably not going to happen.
0: Wait a minute. This Willie, is dog friendly?
1: It is dog friendly. Yeah, you could have the dog here.
0: Could I brought Kahlua?
1: Well, yeah, Kahlua could have been out on the patio.
0: Jesus.
1: Why not? Brick oven pizza, the burgers. I'm having one of those FOMO moments where there's so much stuff on the Nevada Brew Works menu, highlighted by my beer, by the way, the Cofield Spring Zest Pills. But I don't know if I want the half-price wings that are going on during the Golden Knights game, or I tried it. I only had one slice of pizza the last time we were here. I want pizza, but I also like the burger. So
0: I think I'm going to have wings while I'm here and a pizza to go.
1: First world problems.
0: Yeah, it's tough.
1: Are we going to have a problem with our new hockey team, the women's hockey team that's coming here? While I'm excited that we're getting another major league pro sport, I'm going to say pro sports franchise, this is an aggressive approach, Willie. They're going to start playing next year, and they're playing at T-Mobile. You sent me a graphic yesterday of the attendance around the league. Good. But, you know, the top six teams were about, this is what they're saying, average of like 8,000 to 12,000 a game. There were a couple franchises that had average attendance in the 5K range.
0: I don't think that.
1: It's a big building.
0: No,
1: T-Mobile is a big building. We know that. Big.
0: And I think it's a stretch. I think that they probably should have started. I think that they should have treated this like the Aces do. Start humble, maybe out where the Silver Knights play, and then have a few games to test the waters, maybe against the defending champs, some of the stalwarts, maybe the Minnesota franchise. At T-Mobile, or do a doubleheader maybe, or something where they could do. I don't know how that would work, but maybe back-to-back days with the Golden Knights. But the whole season, I listened to you talk yesterday with, I believe, Alex and Brandy. You were discussing this, and I agree with you. I think it might be tough to do every single. I'm not saying that there's not fans out there and it's not worth going to see, but are they going to embrace and come out and support night in and night out the PWHL for an entire season?
1: Let's talk about April of 2029.
0: Okay.
1: Right? So a couple seasons from now. April of 2029, this is what's going on, and I might be missing a team or two. Our new Women's Hockey League team, we need to sell tickets to Women's Hockey, the Golden Knights, the Las Vegas Athletics, the Las Vegas NBA team, possibly an MLS team, because that season goes on. Throw in HSK, two indoor arena football league teams, and the Aviators, and I swear to God I'm missing someone important. Like, I feel like I'm missing someone else.
0: You didn't say the Aces, but you're also talking about teams that are off-season.
1: I said April of 2029. Are the Aces playing?
0: Oh.
1: Right?
0: Yeah, but you didn't say Aces. I don't think
1: right,
0: you said Aces,
1: right,
0: did you?
1: But in April of 2029, the Aces aren't playing yet. They start in May.
0: Okay.
1: In June.
0: Okay.
1: I'm saying at the time, that's what's going on.
0: Okay, gotcha.
1: Because I wanted some baseball crossover at the end of hockey. But you're right, we could probably push it into May as well.
0: If the Golden Knights are playing in the playoffs, yes. They might suck by then.
1: Oh, don't say that.
0: God forbid.
1: They might. God forbid. That's a lot of tickets to sell. Now, we are a growing market, and people have responded. I think we're always careful that we don't get to that point where we're oversaturated, and then we hear from people like, Vegas! Can't support pro sports. Like, come on.
0: Well, the one thing I'll push back on is this. Yeah. Everything that you mentioned has a unique audience. There are 2.5 million people here. The arenas that we're talking about, 10, 20,000, I mean, they have their own audiences.
1: Okay. What do we want to do for a name?
0: I got three for you.
1: You do?
0: Number one, Las Vegas Diamonds, right? We talk about when you're diamond, you're iced out. The Blades. How about the Las Vegas Blades? And the final one, how about this? A throwback and an ode to Old Vegas, but also we live in the sand, in the desert, the dunes, sand dunes. How about the Las Vegas Dunes?
1: That would be a good throwback.
0: That would be a
1: throwback. I liked all three of those.
0: Diamonds, Blades, and Dunes. Make it happen.
1: Why the Blades? Just the skate?
0: Skate, yeah.
1: How about is there a female connotation there?
0: No.
1: Did you like the first mock-up logo, which was the Las Vegas Showgirls? Because I showed that one to Brandy Flores yesterday. She didn't like it. It was a showgirl on skates with giant cans.
0: I think the first
1: would kind of be the thing I would think the PWHL will want to stay away from.
0: Yeah, and I think the first thing you think of is the movie with Elizabeth Berkley, Showgirl. Tough.
1: Not a bad thing to think of. Why not?
0: Yeah.
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6: On Cleveland's Jared Allen, in the closing seconds of regulation of Game 5 of that second-round playoff series, Cavaliers went on to beat the Pistons in overtime, 117-113, to take a 3-2 lead. 7 months after the Seahawks defeated the Patriots to win their second Super Bowl championship, the same two teams will open the 2026 season on Wednesday night, September 9th. World number one golfer Scottie Scheffler, among seven, tied for the lead at the PGA Championship. First time in his incredible career that he's held the lead or co-lead after 18 holes of a major championship. Rory McIlroy is seven back after a disappointing opening round 74. Baseball, Phillies and Red Sox still scoreless, bottom seven from Fenway. Cubs leading the Braves 1-0 top seven. Matt Shaw's driven in the game's only run. Randal Grichuk, 3 RBI. He and the White Sox up 4-1 on the Royals, bottom four. Juan Soto hit one of the Mets' 5 home runs in a 9-4 victory over the Tigers. Mariners took care of the Astros 8-3 at 17-28. Houston's got the second worst record in the American League. Jordan Walker singled in the go-ahead run top 9. Cardinals edged the A's 5-4. Chase Burns threw 6 scoreless innings. Reds pounded on the Nationals 15-1.
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0: Shaq was there for as long as LeBron has been
1: right.
0: there.
1: But
0: obviously,
1: three titles.
0: More championships.
1: Yeah, three titles.
0: But also a better team. I mean, mm-hmm. you know, LeBron, let's not pretend like LeBron took over some Los Angeles Lakers team that was championship ready. He didn't.
1: No, they were terrible. I mean, they missed the playoffs, I think, six consecutive seasons. Jerry West, for instance, who I said was 1-8 in the NBA Finals, he played all 14 years of his career with the Lakers.
0: I mean, so. LeBron made the Lakers relevant again, and I understand we're talking about the Lakers, and like, I'm not suggesting that they were ever irrelevant as an organization, but I'm talking right. on the basketball court, because the years between Kobe and LeBron were very dark years in LA, and I don't know how they were climbing out of that without LeBron choosing to go there.
1: Right. I mean, they
0: doesn't
1: would
0: that
1: have,
0: matter?
1: They would have climbed out of it. They're the Lakers, but
0: when?
1: They climbed out of it when they did because of LeBron.
0: They don't have a reputation of throwing money all kinds of around lately, and there was the whole thing with the buses and everything else that's happened around that organization.
1: But they've never not had stars. They've literally had stars.
0: Well, that's not true. Between Kobe and LeBron, who were the best
1: stars? It was 3 years. It was three long years.
0: Yes.
1: But they've always had stars. And if it wasn't LeBron, they would have, I mean, I feel like it would have been somebody else. They would have gotten somebody.
0: But it wouldn't
1: they
0: have been the greatest
1: have.
0: Player to ever play the game, which is quite literally what they got with LeBron James. 888-SAY-ESPN. Oh, I'm hesitant to go down these calls because I know this is going to break into a Kobe LeBron fight. But all right, Sean. Sean's calling us from Montana. Hey, Sean, what do you got?
2: Hey, Amber. I've called before. I got to bring some realism here. So first of all, you had a caller say something about LeBron's got the best fourth quarter, like clutch stats. Kobe has the best clutch stats by far. So there is even a measure of like percent shooting, game winning shots or something. Kobe's numbers are way higher than Jordan's. And there was another caller that made a great point and said the players that played against Jordan and Kobe, like those guys were very close, meaning Jordan and Kobe were very close to each other. So I've been a Laker fan since Magic Johnson. I've tried to like LeBron. I don't even want LeBron on the Lakers. I don't think he's helped the Lakers at all.
1: I think there's a lot of Lakers fans who feel that way. I do. I think
0: Sean, he won them a championship.
1: Yeah, he's definitely helped them.
0: He hasn't helped. Like, what are you talking about? You missed the playoffs for six straight years before you got that. That hasn't helped you. All right. But thanks for the call, Sean. I do appreciate it. I'm going down this list. And again, I did not want to go down the rabbit hole of making this LeBron versus Kobe.
1: I secretly like it.
0: And somehow
1: this is your
0: we have.
1: No one else is doing this tonight. Only you. This is your lane. No one else
0: is amazing. Is I'm pulling their stats against each other, their overall stats, and there is only one category in all the regular stats. I'm not pulling, you know, advanced analytics here, but there's one category where Kobe beats LeBron, only one, and it's free throw percentage, and that is it. Every other category that you could steals, blocks, assists, points, games, 3-point percentage, field goal percentage. I mean, every single category that we look at in basketball on our regular usual metrics, LeBron blows Kobe out of the water. And again, I this is an awkward conversation to have because none of us want to degrade the legacy that is Kobe Bryant, but
1: I find it incredible in the year 2026 of our Lord that you are just deciding, you know what I'm going to do tonight? I am going to try and minimize Kobe Bryant's accomplishments.
0: 21 all NBA teams versus 15, 13 first team all NBA versus 11, 4 MVPs versus 1, 4 finals MVPs versus 2, 22 all-star appearances versus 18. I mean, it's not even close. All right, coming up next here, 888-SAY-ESPN. You can keep chiming in. I don't know if we're going to continue with this because it is 2026. And so maybe we should have a different conversation. We've got to get you ready for a pair of game sixes that are actually happening right now. And in doing so, Charles Barkley, he's got his eye on one Cleveland Cavaliers player, one very familiar to me in Zaslo, right here on ESPN Radio.
3: 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First in Cleveland, the Pistons face a must-win against the Cavs in Game 6. 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

0: are now?
1: I mean, listen, sometimes it's just as simple as getting a different voice in the locker room. And when that voice belongs to John Tortorella, you're going to pay attention. This guy is one of the most notable drill sergeants we've had in this league. But he's also a guy that gets you to pay attention to your details. At every stop that Tortorella has had in this league, his teams are always really responsible defensively. They play hard. They give 100% effort. And you could see that change in the Golden Knights. The guy he replaced, Bruce Cassidy, amazing coach, like Stanley Cup winning coach, like one of the best coaches you can find in this league. But, you know, they kind of tuned him out in Vegas after a while. And, you know, I think ownership and management in Vegas said, we got to get a new voice in there. We know we've got talent on this team. We just have to kind of activate it. And they clearly, even with 8 games left in the season, they made the change, picked the right guy to do it.
2: We're up against it, but I got to get this in. I'm in Nashville. I cover the Titans. The Predators are here. And, I mean, look, Barry Trotz, he announced his retirement 3 months ago, so it's not like it's a sudden thing. What is taking so long for them to get a new general manager? Help me out here.
1: Well, I mean, it is a process. There have been a bunch of names that have been thrown around, but we've come to find out that, you know, there is a chance they might be looking to hire somebody who's still coaching in the playoffs somewhere right now. There's been some involved in the playoffs somewhere in management. There's been some speculation it's Darren York of the Carolina Hurricanes. There's been some pushback on that. So they've got an eye on somebody. They just can't hire him quite yet because his team is still involved in the playoffs, apparently. But huge news when it happens, and I'm dying to see who they pick because they've got some big decisions to make this offseason.
3: That's what you call a tease in the business. We like that. Really good stuff. Greg Wyshynski, ESPN senior NHL writer. Thanks so much, man. Fantastic as always. We definitely appreciate you here on Game Night.
1: You got it, boys. Thanks.
3: All right. Have a great night. Greg Wyshynski, fantastic job, ESPN senior NHL writer. And, yeah, man, hey, look, when you hear me clapping, it's because the Golden Knights are up. And they're up 3-0 after the first period. What? An elimination game? Okay. Tell the Avalanche to get ready. The Golden Knights are on their way. He's Tron Davenport. I'm Q Myers. It's Game Night here on ESPN Radio, the all-new ESPN app. Speaking of on their way, could the Cavaliers be on their way to the next round? That's next on ESPN Radio on the all-new ESPN app.
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3: 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I'm Q Myers. 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And Teron, it was so funny, man, seeing the Cavaliers get it done in overtime last night in Detroit to take that 3-2 series lead. A little controversial at the end of regulation, but that is what it is. The NBA says that the call that the officials did not make was correct, so okay, they play on. Cleveland got it done in overtime. They have a 3-2 series lead, but that led my tag team partner, our colleague, our guy that I like to call Mr. Mayor of Cleveland, Emmett Golden, to say the series is over. Detroit is not winning in Game 6 in Cleveland. I'm not as confident as Emmett. What says you?
2: Yeah, I'm not as confident either, but I will say this. 3 minutes to go, up 9.
3: Mm-hmm.
2: I'm thinking like, all right, this game is done. And I started getting on my, you know, scrolling on my phone, and I'm just peeking up. I'm like, wait a minute, that's another bucket, mm-hmm. another bucket. As soon as that went to overtime, I said, you know what, it's done. They are not going to win this game because they got defeated by losing that lead. And I mean, you look at the way they were able to come back. And I just wondered, because you look at the whole fourth quarter, Jalen Duren didn't play at all. And right. I understand Paul Reed was playing well, but Jalen Duren is one of your prime, like your premier players. You got to get him back in the game. So that, to me, is a questionable decision.
3: Well, he's got to play like a premier player, and he hasn't played like a premier player in a minute. I've been wondering what's going on. I've been looking on the back of the milk box, and look, I'm lactose, man, so I don't even drink milk. But I've been looking at the back of the milk box wondering where Duren's been, because he's been missing.
2: I get it. But to me, you got to stick with the guys that helped you get there. And he's been, you know, one of obviously, you know, we know who the premier player, the number one on their team, and that's Cade Cunningham. But he still has been a big piece of their success as well.
3: No, he has. He has. And that's why it's been so disappointing that he hasn't, you know, come to the front of the congregation and let his presence be felt and really basically told Cade Cunningham he had to do everything on his own. And, you know, Tobias Harris isn't going for 20-plus points. All of a sudden, it could be a bad night. And they weren't able to finish Cleveland. You mentioned it. They were up 9 with 3 minutes left. They had, I believe, a 92% chance or a 98% chance. It was high to win that game. And they found a way to lose by going to overtime. And I'm with you. Once they got to overtime, I thought, uh-oh, that looks bad for Detroit. I don't think they're going to be able to pull this one off. And I have to give James Harden credit. Now, I'm not going to clear him from all his playoff struggles that he's had late in series, but he did step up to the occasion. Donovan Mitchell did not have a fantastic game five after having a great game four where he scored 39 in the second half. That was great. But James Harden did his thing. He scored 30 points, pulled down 8 rebounds. I think he had more assists and he had turnovers, which is a great thing. I believe that experience that he has is pretty valuable and is showing that for the Cleveland Cavaliers. As a matter of fact, Kenny Atkinson was asked about that experience for Harden after the game.
1: James made a lot of savvy plays, fourth quarter, end of game. Wasn't perfect. Nate made some good plays, mate, but he's really understands the moment, you know, when to get a guy the ball, when to try to draw a free throw, you know, all of it. Just, listen, big reason we got him. In fact, you know, that's what we expected, you know. Just he adds a maturity and a poise, calmness to our group, which we needed.
2: Hey, you talk about the savvy plays that Kenny Atkinson mentioned. Mm-hmm. You know, how many times did you see him get very close to or draw the foul shooting a three?
3: Yep.
2: And it was Reggie Miller-like. You know what I mean? The way he was able to do that. And then just the fact that he's one of those guys, he's always going to find a shot no matter what. 30 points in that game. 30 points. And then no other player has 30-point playoff games with 6 different franchises. No other player other than James Harden.
3: So I mean, he's been on 6 different franchises. Yeah. Tells you all you need to know.
2: Yeah, hey, listen. I'm a glass half full guy. You know what I mean?
3: Yeah, I got
2: you. You're looking at the empty side of it. But, I think you have to really give him his props for coming through in the playoffs, finally, especially in the clutch.
3: Yeah, no, there's no doubt. And I do give him credit for that, just like I give Spider Mitchell so much credit in game four. I mean, he had 4 points at the half. He ends up with 43. Right? Yeah. I mean, so that was dominant. And one thing that James Harden said to Arlisa Salters following the game was that he knew all the wear and tear on Spider Mitchell's body after that game four performance in the second half and said, I know he's going to be tired. I knew I had to step up. So for him to go into that game with that mindset, that goes back to his experience. A youngster might not have realized that. Right? Yeah. He might have thought like, oh, he's going to be fine. He'll bounce back and he'll be able to go out there and crush it the next game. Instead, James realized, I need to do more of the heavy lifting.
2: And that's the asset of having a guy who could – it's almost like somebody that used to play for the team on the other side of the Pistons, Vinny Microwave Johnson, where you could just find a way to generate some offense. And he's a scorer, bottom line. And having someone that could step up the way he did to take the pressure and everything off of your premier guy in Donovan Mitchell when his – night isn't going well. He did have a solid fourth quarter. You know, he turned overtime, but it was James Harden that carried him. And that's the plus of being able to have a guy like that has that in his repertoire. I've been there and I've done that. I know what I could do. I got a little something left, and I'm going to show you.
3: Yeah, no, and he did that. He did exactly that, was show them, and they needed him to show them. Like I said, Spider Mitchell, I know he had 21 points, but it wasn't the best 21-point performance for Donovan, and obviously they're going to need him in a major way to close things out on Friday and not force a Game 7, because if they force a Game 7, all bets are off. That'll be on Sunday. That'll be back in Detroit. And look, if you're the Pistons, you have to realize that you're in a tough position, but you've been in this tough position multiple times, right? You were down 3-1. You found a way to battle back, force a game 7, and win. You can sit there and say that, hey, man, the Cavs have never lost at home. They haven't lost at home in the postseason. Yeah, but until last night, they hadn't won on the road. So there's a first. There could be a first for everything. So they have a great chance. And what Detroit has to do, Teron, I don't care who steps up, but they've got to throw the kitchen sink at the Cavaliers if they're going to force a Game 7 on Sunday. This is desperation time for Detroit. Your J.B. Bickerstaff, you have to make sure that they understand the moment, every single one of them. It can't just be the Cade Cunningham show. Someone else has got to step up, run to the front of the congregation and say, hey, Cade, I got your back.
2: And that's the question. Who is that going to be?
3: Right.
2: And that's why, to me, I feel you got to have Doran in the game, because that's one of your best other players.
3: Right.
2: And you could throw the ball to him down in the post, and he could go up with authority, draw the foul. Like, there's good things that happen when you have the game funnel through a big man.
3: Yeah.
2: And get him to rock down there in the post, and he wasn't in the game. And again, like, no slight on Paul Reed, because he did have a solid fourth quarter. But for him to not have any minutes in the fourth quarter, to me, I don't care how bad he's been playing. You got to give the man an opportunity in the clutch.
3: Yeah, and look, I'll tell you this. I don't disagree with you. I have no problem with them giving him an opportunity. But when he gets that opportunity, I'm going to need him to step up and do something.
2: Yeah, you better maximize it. That's
3: right.
2: For sure.
3: Yeah, I mean, because they need you. They need you. And again, it's desperation time. There is no tomorrow, right? You have this one game. That's what you're guaranteed. And if you fail, if you lose, guess what, Jack? Then it's into the offseason to figure out what they're going to do next. And I don't know if that includes you. It's a contract year, right? He's played really well. Everyone thought he was going to get this big, massive deal, which he probably will. But, I mean, you want to talk about adding some money to your bank account. Go out there in the postseason and have a big-time game. Be that guy for your team when they need you the most. You think that'll catch some folks' attention? Absolutely.
2: Yeah, it sure will. And I'll tell you what, it'll catch folks' attention from a player on the Cavs, and that's Donovan Mitchell. Going to the conference, right? He's never been to the finals.
3: Right.
2: You know what I mean?
3: Yeah.
2: And then, you know, being able to see this guy go back home, you know, he's a fellow Mets fan. So, you know.
3: You got some love there. Okay.
2: Got some love for the
3: okay.
2: Kid, you know what I mean? But no, all jokes aside, to be able to go to the finals, the conference finals for once, I think that's a big thing for him, and that would be a big feather in his cap. And I know he wants to establish himself as one of the best players in the league, and what better way to do that than getting your team into the conference finals?
3: And he's also a guy that's up for a max contract.
2: Yeah.
3: You know, I mean, look, cash rules everything around me. Cream, get the money. Dollar bill, y'all. Some great philosophers once said that. I'll just go ahead and throw that out there. I think you know who I'm talking about. So, you know, you got the, you know, money on the mind. You've got the postseason somewhere you've never been. If you're Detroit, you've got one game guaranteed and the season's over if you don't get it done. You know, Duren's got money on the mind. There's a lot in store coming up on Friday for the Cavs and the Pistons. Coming up next, what about those Bears? They've got a lot of hype. Can they live up to it? It's next on ESPN Radio.
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3: Seahawks Patriots, game one of the 2026 NFL season. I'm Q Myers. 7 months after defeating the Patriots to get Super Bowl 60, the Seahawks will welcome Drake May and the Patriots to their house to kick off the season opener on September 9th. It'll be the third time the teams in the previous season Super Bowl will meet in week one of the next season, and the second time they'll do it in the season opener. The only other time came in 2016 when the Broncos beat the Panthers after defeating them in Super Bowl 50 earlier in the year. A couple other notable games. Kenneth Walker, the Seahawks MVP of the Super Bowl, joined the Kansas City Chiefs as a free agent this offseason. He'll make his return to Seattle for Sunday Night Football. That game will be played October 25th. Malik Willis, he's the new starting QB for the Dolphins. He's set to visit his former team, the Packers, on December 20th. The Dolphins also will visit the Broncos on December 6th. That's a matchup that'll pit them against their former star wide receiver, Jaylen Waddle, who they traded to Denver earlier in this offseason. Stanley Cup playoffs. The Montreal Canadiens defeated Buffalo Sabres 6-3, and now they have a 3-2 series lead. And the Vegas Golden Knights, who have a 3-2 series lead on the Anaheim Ducks, are currently up 3-0 in the second period, 14 minutes left to go. In the NBA playoffs, the league said on Thursday the officials were correct in not calling a foul on Jared Allen in the closing seconds of regulation of Game 5. Cleveland went on to win 117-113 in overtime Wednesday night, but it was a no-call on Allen, who made contact with Asur Thompson as the Pistons guard was going after a loose ball that led to some controversy in the final seconds of the fourth quarter. For more scores and analysis, check out ESPN.com and the all-new ESPN app. Coming up, more game night with Teron Davenport and me, Q Myers, here on ESPN Radio and the all-new ESPN app.
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0: 49ers, you know, are gonna have teams face them.
1: Yeah, they got Australia and Mexico City.
0: They're all over the place.
1: Yeah. Yeah, that's, and it's, I mean, it's already the teams from the West, as I've been here, so I know teams from the West always travel the most. But man, they got Australia and they got Mexico City. They've got a lot of traveling that they're going to be doing this upcoming year. And, you know, you're expecting the 49ers to bounce back with a bunch of healthy guys as opposed to the guys they were banged up with last year. And even with all those injuries, they're still a really stinking good team. And if anyone knows Kyler Murray, it's who? The 49ers. They know all about Kyler Murray. Mm-hmm. And, you know, to Dan Orlovsky's point about him changing his style, I wonder how much of his style does he have left in him anyway. Right? Because he's been getting injured, banged up. You know, is he still the Kyler Murray that can run around the yard and make people miss and score touchdowns? You know what I mean? Is he still that guy? Or does he really, truly have to change the way he plays?
0: I always said he reminds me of a little kid that stole something and is running away from people.
1: Yep.
0: You know, and I don't think, how can I put this? You don't take the stinger away. Because his ability to freelance and go off schedule is just an added weapon. Now, do you try to get him to play more on schedule and those type of things? Yes, and that's mandatory when you have route technicians, route runners like Addison and Jefferson. So that could encourage him to be more within the timing and rhythm of the offense.
1: Well, he's got to stay healthy, though. That's to me. I mean, because he's a really good quarterback. He is. But he's got to stay healthy, and that was his superpower, is his stinger, as you mentioned. Does he still have that? Can he still be that guy and stay healthy and be available for the Vikings? Look, they drafted a quarterback in the first round. What's been the biggest knock on J.J. McCarthy? He ain't been available, right? His availability's been the biggest question. I don't know if he's good or not. I ain't seen him on the field enough, right? So part of the reason why they had to go make the move for Kyler Murray is because they need a quarterback that's available. And so he's got to find a way to be available. And again, he's been getting banged up a lot lately. And when you start to lose your superpower, man, it's hard to pick up another power from somewhere else. Now, Kyler Murray's going to be tasked to do that. The good thing is he's got Kevin O'Connell as his head coach, and that's a really good system and really good playmakers around him. So if he can do it, that's going to be a plus for him. But as you heard Dan Orlovsky say, still the fourth best quarterback in that division. He's Teron Davenport. I'm Q Myers. It's Game Night on ESPN Radio and the ESPN app. Taking it back to the hardwood, what are the Detroit Pistons, what are they going to have to do to force a Game 7? That's next here on Game Night on ESPN Radio, the all-new ESPN app, SiriusXM Channel 80, and tune in.
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15: Fans starting to celebrate. Somebody's finally going to get a road win here in this series. And the Pistons fans leaving dejectedly.
16: Definitely stings. Doesn't feel good. Home court, you know, I thought we did a lot of good things tonight to put us in position to win. Just didn't close the game.
17: We're going to have to choke the life out of this team, right? We're not going to go down without a fight. We're not going to go down without kicking, punching, crabbing, clawing. And we've been in this position before. I expect our guys to be ready mentally and, you know, bring this thing back here.
1: Detroit Pistons are on the brinks of elimination once again. What do they have to do to force a game seven and get back to Detroit? 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Teron, the Cavaliers found a way to defeat the Pistons in overtime, getting their first road victory, and now they go back to a place where they have not lost at all, going back to Cleveland, going back to their home with a chance to eliminate Detroit, and a lot of Cleveland fans believe like it's a foregone conclusion. What are the Detroit Pistons? What are they going to have to do? Who's going to have to step up to make sure that tomorrow night is not the last night and they get back to Detroit?
0: Well, to me, it's Tobias Harris and Jalen Duren. I think those two, they have to come through and help out Cade Cunningham. It's just like we talked about with Minnesota, where you have Anthony Edwards, who's a dynamic and awesome player, but you can't do it alone. Like, somebody has to take a little bit of the responsibility, a little bit of the pressure. And fortunately for the Cavs, like, they have somebody that could help Donovan Mitchell and James Harden. Who's going to be the one to help Cade Cunningham? And that's really going to be the key to this team's success. Who's it going to be?
1: Mark J. Spears, Anscape, and ESPN senior NBA writer, was on NBA Today and answered that question as well.
18: I think Jalen Duren's got to get him back. I mean, yeah. we know what Cade is. Jalen's an all-star too. Trajan Langdon, their general manager, and their coach both told me, JB, that they weren't upset about not making a trade for another scorer. They felt like they were fine. They wanted to give their guys a chance. Jalen didn't get much of a chance last game. He only played a little bit in the fourth quarter, didn't play in overtime. He's averaging 10 less points in this series than he did in the regular season, 4 less rebounds. He's got to show up. He has to be big. This may be a bad matchup for him, but he's an all-star, potential superstar in this league, and he has to arrive.
1: There he is. There it is. Jalen Duren, 9 points, 5 rebounds, 4 assists. That's what he's averaging in the playoffs.
0: And he said it, right? And this is after averaging 19.5 points and 10. Like, I don't, man, you cannot. The playoffs is the time where if you're a premier player, if you're that guy,
1: right,
0: you elevate. You don't shrink away. But that's what's happening with him, and you're not going to win.
1: Right.
0: If you're like, he is the Robin statistically during the year. He's and on the court, he's the Robin. But he done turned into non-existent, and you can't have that.
1: No, you can't. And if you're the Pistons, you're pretty concerned. If you're a Pistons fan, you're pretty concerned. Like, this is the one seed, and now they're going to face elimination again, right? They had to dig themselves out of a 3-1 hole to the Orlando Magic. And I'll say that when they won in that game six, it was no way that they were supposed to win that game. They came back against the Magic. They found a way to get to game seven. They won. Now here they are on the brinks of elimination again, hoping to get back to another game seven. If you're the number one seed, this is not how you want to live.
0: Mm-hmm.
1: You don't want to live like this. You want to handle your business. You know what the one seed in the West is doing? They're resting.
0: Yep.
1: They're chilling. You know what who are the Knicks? The three seed? You know what the three seed is doing? They're chilling. They're resting. The one seed is still in a rock fight with the Cleveland Cavaliers. And now I'm not trying to disrespect Cleveland. I know they went seven with Toronto. That was a whole nother conversation. But if you're the one seed in the Pistons and you want to prove that one seed was real, you're not supposed to be in this situation two series in a row.
0: Yeah, and you talk about living on the edge. Like, at some point, you're going to fall off the cliff.
1: Yep.
0: You know what I mean? You can't continuously be down and face an elimination game the way that they have in each of these past series. You can't have that. And then to my point earlier about Tobias Harris, you know, the first three games, he's averaging darn near 21 points a game, 20.7.
1: Mm-hmm.
0: What happened?
1: Right.
0: Yep. What happened?
1: Mm-hmm.
0: Why? Like, where are you in these clutch moments? Where are you?
1: Right. Now you're right. You're right. I mean, look, the last game he had 13 points, 6 rebounds. He had a hot streak earlier in the postseason. He's averaging 14.5 points per game now, right? I mean, he was at 20, a little over 20 points per game on 50% shooting in the first three games in the series, and now all of a sudden he's cooled off. I saw a graphic on social media that said Tobias Harris when you need him, or it's Tobias Harris early in the series, and it had a picture of him, and then it's like now in the last couple games, and it had a picture of J. Cole.
0: He does look like him.
1: He does.
0: I tell you, look, this is nothing new to me because I remember when, you know, a certain guy, Jimmy Butler, was shipped away because they thought Tobias Harris was going to be the guy, and we know what happened there.
1: Yep.
0: So this is nothing new, but at some point, you got to break the mold, man. You got to break the mold and come through in the clutch. Look what James Harden did on the other side of things. Look what he's done.
1: Right. Exactly. And that's you're right. You got to break the mold. You got to come through. You got to give Cade Cunningham some help. Cade Cunningham, 39 points, 7 rebounds, 9 assists, third 35-point game this postseason in Game 5, tying 1988 Isaiah Thomas for the most in single postseason in team history. Obviously, he's been fantastic, but who is going to help him out? And look, he's going to say all the right things, including what he's been saying when it comes to the mindset going into another elimination game.
16: I mean, tonight was tough. Tough loss. Obviously, we wanted to protect our home court. We failed to do that. You know, being up 3-2 is an advantage for them. It's first of four wins, though. We know that. We've had our back against the wall before. And at the end of the day, I mean, if we can't win a game on the road, how far are we really going to get in the playoffs? How far are we going to get in this league? So, got to go win a game on the road. That's what we're going to go do.
0: I know he said it's the first of four wins, and I know he said the mindset and everything, but I really have to ask, because in watching that game last night, Cleveland came back, and you said, all right, they're going to overtime. The Pistons are not winning that game. They're defeated, you saw in their face.
1: Mm-hmm.
0: Now, is that going to carry over to this game?
1: Right.
0: And I think that's really going to be the thing to determine. And that's why it's going to be critical for the Pistons to come out on fire and start off to knock that away. That's the pass. We have turned the page, and the focus is on this game. If they come out slow, I think it might be over.
1: Yeah, they can't come out like the Orlando Magic came out in Game 7. And it's funny, I remember saying when Orlando blew that big lead, I remember saying on this fine program that we call Game Night here on ESPN Radio and the all-new ESPN app, I said, oh, they're not winning Game 7. They're not winning Game 7 because this loss is going to beat them twice, right? And so the Pistons, they didn't collapse as much as Orlando did, but they still gave up a 9-point lead with 3 minutes left. And so they had an opportunity to secure that win. They had an opportunity to go up 3-2, and they didn't. And I was with you when they went to overtime. I felt like Detroit was going to lose. They did. How do they stop that loss from beating them twice? They can't allow that to happen. Obviously, similar to Orlando, if they get beat again, the season's over, and you got to get back to the drawing board. But I thought Kate Cunningham also said something that was spot on. If you can't win a game on the road in the postseason, how far are you going to go anyway?
0: You're going to have to win games on the road if you want to win a championship.
1: Exactly.
0: You're going to have to. And I get you, they're the number one seed, but you still have to win on the road.
1: Yes, exactly. That's going to be huge, is if they can go into Cleveland, where the Cavaliers have not lost, and find a way to come out on fire, come out hot, set the tone, similar to the Timberwolves. I feel like we're talking about two teams that are the same, in the Timberwolves and the Pistons, right?
0: Yes.
1: They both have the same issues, and they still are going to both have to do the same thing coming up tomorrow night. It's just that simple. He's Teron Davenport. I'm Q Myers. It's game night here on ESPN Radio. What will be that marquee matchup when it comes to Thanksgiving night in 2026 in the NFL? That's next here on ESPN Radio.
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0: They're deep odds, man. They're deep odds. Plus 2,000. The Raiders man.
1: What did they say awful good about it? That's how they say it. You know what I mean? But I will say this: there is another game that I definitely want to see in Week 18, and that's the Steelers at Ravens. We know that that's a rivalry.
0: Yeah.
1: I know personally from covering the Ravens for 2 years, like, Steelers week is different. Mm-hmm. So I always have an interest in that game, and it'll be Mike McCarthy, you know, getting a second shot at the Ravens, you know, in the final game of the season, and we'll see what happens. Can the Ravens win this and possibly win a division? We'll see.
0: Yeah, I mean, again, that's a tough division. I'm interested to see what the Pittsburgh Steelers are going to look like this year. I really don't know, you know, how's Aaron Rodgers going to play, assuming that he is the quarterback of the Steelers. And, you know, they went out and made some really good moves, I thought, in free agency and made some trades, you know, bringing in some more weapons for the QB. But we all know that Aaron Rodgers is short-term, even if he plays this year for Pittsburgh. So what are they going to do? How are they going to gear up and prepare themselves for future football? And how long is Mike McCarthy going to be at the helm? I got so many questions, but obviously they've got to play this season out and see how it all goes. So by week 18, we'll know a lot about Pittsburgh, and we'll know a lot about the Baltimore Ravens. But I really am interested to see what the Steelers look like year one under Mike McCarthy and potentially year two with Aaron Rodgers at the helm. He's Teron Davenport. I'm Q Myers. It's Game Night on ESPN Radio and the all-new ESPN app. Coming up next, the Vegas Golden Knights. They're on to the Western Conference Finals. We'll break it down next on ESPN Radio and the all-new ESPN app.
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0: and this team is just not executing. And I don't know if they can win two straight against this Cleveland, especially with one on the road.
1: Yeah, no doubt. It is a tall task. The Cavs undefeated inside Rocket Arena this postseason and a chance to get to the Eastern Conference Final where the Knicks are waiting. In the West, what a return for Wemby in Game 5. He's the third youngest player in NBA history with at least 25, 15 boards and 5 assists in a playoff game. Only Luka Doncic and Magic Johnson did it at a younger age. In his return after facing some adversity in Game 4 with the ejection because of the flagrant 2, ESPN's Kendrick Perkins on what Wembanyama proved in Game 5.
2: Number one, he's the most dominant player in the NBA. Giannis, Jokic, whomever, move the hell aside. We have never seen a player that dominates like he does on both ends of the floor. Okay, that's number one. Number two, it's Wemby's world. And everyone's trying to get an apartment in it. That's where we at this point. The league belongs to him. That was the statement that he sent last night. It wasn't just to the Minnesota Timberwolves. That statement was sent to the rest of the league. I know OKC watching rooting for the Minnesota Timberwolves. I guarantee you that, because they don't want to face that smoke. Another thing that was brought to my attention because of that performance, just when I thought that Giannis, since he's been hurt, Jokic, right, we've seen a decline a little bit over the past few years. I thought American basketball was catching back up. And then all of a sudden, Wemby comes along in this postseason and shows us that, no, it still belongs to the international players. The international players has completely taken over our league.
1: Love that from Perk. Wemby setting back American basketball years. The Spurs 16-3 in best of seven series when holding a 3-2 lead, trying to close it out. Timberwolves 1-3 in best of sevens when trailing 3-2. Only win the 2024 West semis against Denver. Game 6 is in Minnesota on Friday night. A couple of games in the W tonight. New York and Portland in the Liberty were on fire.
3: 5 minutes to go in this one. Pressure still coming here for Portland. Stewart will take it. 22 points now for Brianna Stewart tonight.
4: And I would say that's a great player to find in transition if you want to finish.
1: Yeah, call from Prime Video. 22 for Stewart along with 7 rebounds. The Liberty win it 100-82. Pauline Astier stepping up without Sabrina Ionescu had 20 points. Liberty now 3-1. The Lynx and the Wings playing a close one. Natasha Howard coming up clutch.
5: Sims driving. Sims. No, it bounced out. Under a minute now. Miles to Howard. Howard got the lay. Howard with 26. 6 assists for Olivia Mann.
1: A call from Prime Video. Howard finished with 26. Courtney Williams adding 21. Paige Becker scoring 27 for the Wings as they fall to 1-2. Going 10 of 11 from the foul line as well for Becker's. Lynx 2-1. Wings have lost 2 of their first 3. Coming up, volume up for Top Sound. Some big game 6s in the NBA and more from Major League Baseball. 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
1: All right, let's get to some Thursday top sound on the diamond. J.J. Bleda had a day on 700 WLW.
18: And he doesn't miss this one. First ball swinging, Bleda launches it. Deep right field, way out of here. A three-run blast for J.J. Bleda. His fifth home run of the year, 9-0 Reds.
6: Number four.
1: The Mets have been looking for offense. Mark Vientos providing on 880 ESPN New York.
19: Mark Vientos hits one deep to left field. Forget it. Home run Vientos. He hit it over the great wall of Flushing. Well to the left of the 358 mark. A two-run homer for Vientos. Number six on the year for Mark. And the Mets have opened up a 6-3 lead.
6: Number three.
1: Dodgers and Giants back together again. Jung-Hoo Lee made it all the way around the bases on KNBR.
20: Two strikes to count, two down. And there's a swing. Line drive right along the left field line. Slicing. Fair. Just barely fair. And he hits the sidewall and shoots right on by Teoscar Hernandez all the way to the wall. One run is in. And now Lee is being waved home to throw. It's overthrown. He goes all the way around the bases and inside the park. Home run to tie the game.
6: Number two.
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21: The pitch.
19: Schwarber swings, launches it deep right field. It's on its way. And Kyle Schwarber over the Phillies bullpen into right field. It's a two-run.
18: home run, his major league leading 18th of the year, and it breaks the scoreless deadlock here in the eighth. It's 2-0 Phillies.
0: Number one.
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21: Dibbing a shot at Tim Sills, way off target, off the near corner boards from the Ducks. Flood the offensive zone with their fourth line, Ross Johnston, Tim Washi, and Jansen Harkins. Now a chance at the other end. A stop. Oh, what a finish! Mitch Marner backs his way to the crease and finishes at the right post. What a goal for Mitch Marner! 1-0 Knights, a minute into game six.
1: Yeah, some really good moments. None bigger than Mitch Marner leading the Golden Knights to a great start as they find themselves in the Western Conference Final in the Stanley Cup playoffs. Get over to the Diamond where the Dodgers take down the Giants 5-2. Jung-Hoo Lee had the two-run inside the park homer, but the Dodgers answer back. Alex Call, two-run single. The difference in that one as L.A. regains sole possession of first place in the NL West. The struggles continue for the Giants. They fall to 10 games under 500, 18-28. In Boston, Kyle Schwarber, you just heard it, did it again. Another home run against his former team. Look away, Red Sox fans. Schwarber has seven homers in his last seven games, the first Phillies player to hit at least that many in a week since current teammate Trey Turner back in 2023. Jesus Luzardo went six scoreless. Phillies win it 3-1. To win the series, they're now within two games of 500 after that really difficult start. Speaking of really tough starts, the Mets taking on the Tigers, and they find some offense. Heard the Vientos two-run homer. They win it 9-4. A.J. Ewing hitting his first big league home run. Had a strong first series in the bigs. Brett Beatty went deep as well after the Mets fell behind early. Tigers back to six games under 500. The Mets with a little momentum entering their weekend Subway Series with the Yankees. Getaway game in Cincy. The Nats were ready to get out of town. J.J. Bleda homering twice and driving in six. His third multi-homer game of his career in a Reds 15-1 rout over the Nationals. Cincinnati avoiding the sweep, extending their run of consecutive home series without being swept to 39. It's their longest as a franchise since they went 52 in a row from 2011 through 2013. Couple of huge game sixes in the NBA playoffs coming on Friday. The T-Wolves and the Spurs in game six. San Antonio with an opportunity to advance. Timberwolves 1-3 in best of seven series when trailing 3-2. And the T-Wolves 2-3 when Anthony Edwards scores 20-plus, but they're hoping that they can get a big-time performance out of him. On the Eastern Conference side, it's one win and you're into the Eastern Conference final for the Cavaliers. Can the top seed in the Eastern Conference, the Pistons, get something to help out Cade Cunningham as they try and survive and force a game seven as they play on the road? Coming up, you knew who, but now we've got when and where. Schedule for season 107 in the NFL. 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
0: 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If you need

0: just when I thought that Giannis, since he's been hurt, Jokic, right, we've seen a decline a little bit over the past few years. I thought American basketball was catching back up. And then all of a sudden, Wemby comes along in this postseason and shows us that, no, it still belongs to the international players. The international players has completely taken over our league.
1: Love that from Perk. Wemby setting back American basketball years. The Spurs, 16-3 in best-of-seven series when holding a 3-2 lead, trying to close it out. Timberwolves, 1-3 in best-of-sevens when trailing 3-2. Only win the 2024 West Semis against Denver. Game 6 is in Minnesota on Friday night. A couple of games in the W tonight. New York and Portland in the Liberty were on fire.
2: 5 minutes to go in this one. Pressure still coming here for Portland. Stewart will take it. 22 points now for Brianna Stewart tonight.
3: And I would say that's a great player to find in transition if you want to finish.
1: Yeah, call from Prime Video. 22 for Stewart along with 7 rebounds. The Liberty win it 100-82. Pauline Astier stepping up without Sabrina Ionescu had 20 points. Liberty now 3-1. The Lynx and the Wings playing a close one. Natasha Howard coming up clutch.
4: Sims driving. Sims. No, it bounced out. Under a minute now. Miles to Howard. Howard got the lay. Howard with 26. 6 assists for Olivia Miles.
1: A call from Prime Video. Howard finished with 26. Courtney Williams adding 21. Paige Becker scoring 27 for the Wings as they fall to 1-2. Going 10 of 11 from the foul line as well for Becker's. Lynx 2-1. Wings have lost 2 of their first 3. Coming up, volume up for Top Sound. Some big game 6s in the NBA and more from Major League Baseball. 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
10: Here comes the blitz. May. Here's he. Tries to throw. Ball comes out. Going the other way with it. Turning upfield. It's Chetan Owosu. And he scores. Touchdown. Seahawks.
11: And Allen reaches over the goal line and he is in. He went high side this time instead of low. And he punched it in for the 1 yard touchdown run. Mr. MVP with four total touchdowns.
12: Snap and hold, 42 yard kick from Aubrey. The Cowboys have won this football game. Butter, butter, butter, butter, butter. I don't know when they won one that felt like this.
13: Caleb, play fake, looking to throw, going.

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3: See.
4: So the first part of the schedule with Kansas City, we know, is relatively easy. If there's a such thing as easy in the NFL. Because I'll tell you, one of my takeaways from last night, how is it possible that we have as many good games as I think we're going to have? Like, there's so few bad teams for me.
3: But there's always surprise bad
4: teams. Of course,
3: teams.
4: Definitely. Guys, you know, get hurt, unfortunately. But I'm like looking at this, I'm like, well, that's a big matchup. That's a big matchup. How many teams would I look at and say they could have a big matchup? So then you think about Kansas City after Thanksgiving. November 26th at the Bills. Mm-hmm. December 3rd at the Rams. December 13th, Bengals. December 21st, Patriots. December 27th, Niners. January 2nd or 3rd, Chargers. I mean, that's Chargers.
3: That's a tough stretch.
4: That's a tough stretch. So, like, but by then, wear and tear on him. He's healthier, you know, because of it. And maybe they're good to go. And see, this is the thing. I know a lot of people don't think Kansas City are considered Super Bowl contenders. I personally will look at Kansas City as a Super Bowl contender as long as Patrick Mahomes is up.
5: No question. I'm right there with you.
4: If he's upright, let me be very clear about this. If Patrick Mahomes is upright, they are a Super Bowl contender.
3: Did they look like Super Bowl contenders last year when he was upright?
4: I don't think he was fully healthy last year at any point, even when he was considered healthy.
3: But he just was never upright.
4: Yeah. Okay. So fully upright. Fully 100% upright, not banged up, which I know the argument is he's not going to be that to start the season. But the schedule last night, the information we now have that we did not have 24 hours ago at this time, allows him to ease into it in a way that would maybe fall into a beautiful next arc of his career where Patrick Mahomes can be the quarterback of run-first teams.
5: It's, you know what's amazing? I'm sitting here looking at the Kansas City Chiefs track record with Mahomes as their starting quarterback. Mahomes has never had a top 10 running game. Ever.
4: Okay, can I ask you a question on that?
5: Never.
4: Is it because he's so great they don't lean into the run, or he's had to pass because they don't have a running game? Like, which one is it?
5: I think it could be the latter.
4: Okay, so he had to make up for a deficiency. This year, what you're saying is...
5: And it's not as if Andy Reid didn't want to try to run the football. Remember, they invested a first-round pick in Clyde Edwards-Helaire out of LSU. It just didn't work out.
4: But they did, and they won a Super Bowl with him on the roster, and then he came...
5: But he was never what they thought he was going to be.
4: I think he was actually on the roster last year. I think he came back, didn't he? Am I making...
5: fine.
4: No, I'm just randomly... But now, when you think about that, when you think about him in the mix, now K-9 in the mix, I would keep going. If there are other guys that are still out there, I'd sign more. I would go all in on what you're saying and make sure that I have the best running game in the sport.
5: The best run game that Patrick Mahomes has had, they were 16th in rushing. I said this last year. The Kansas City Chiefs have been cavalier in terms of protecting Patrick Mahomes. Mm-hmm. They need to protect him. I think they've gone a long ways in trying to do that from a personnel standpoint. But now it's up to Andy Reid and the offensive staff to do that from a play-calling standpoint. And that's why you bring in somebody like Kenneth Walker, the Super Bowl MVP. Let K-9 eat. Let him be the bell cow. There's no reason why he shouldn't have 20 touches every single game. Funnel the offense through him, especially early on, and allow Patrick Mahomes to get back into the flow of things when it comes to playing football at a high level and recovering from that knee injury.
4: Okay. So what we've discussed for the first 25 minutes or so of the show is what was released. As interesting as how they were released. We will get to that with Smalls painting that picture after this with Sherwin-Williams Paint.
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0: 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First in Cleveland, the Pistons face a must-win against the Cavs in Game 6. Then in Minnesota, the Timberwolves look to force a Game 7 against the Spurs. 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
2: It's an interesting take by Cam Pride.
3: Why, because cheeseburger?
2: Yeah, but it's like Miami. Jimmy
3: no,
2: Buffett.
3: It's like the Keys.
2: Right. Like, that's what I'm saying.
3: Are you a Parrot Head?
2: No, but he was always at Heat games.
3: See?
2: He actually got, you know, he got kicked out of a Heat game once by a referee?
3: Jimmy Buffett? What?
2: Look it up.
3: I've been to a Jimmy Buffett concert. I was an honorary Parrot Head.
14: Hold on. What? Give me the backstory, man.
2: I don't know. I don't remember.
14: You can't
2: all the
14: just
2: details.
14: Leave something out there like
2: this
14: that.
2: This was not one of these security removals. The ref kicked him out. Look it up. Seriously.
3: Stand by. Yeah. Wow. Research it, John.
2: We're going to get to the Micah Parsons.
14: Wow.
2: I'm serious.
14: I did not expect that.
2: Okay. Smalls?
3: He got let me take you back. February 4th, 2001. Jimmy Buffett ejected from a Miami Heat New York Knicks game for shouting profanities at a referee.
2: I told you.
3: The referee ordered security to remove Buffett, who was a season ticket holder, from his courtside seat after the singer called him a stupid bleeper
2: yeah.
3: over a missed call.
14: Wow.
2: Yeah.
3: Jimmy Buffett out.
2: Yeah.
14: Wow.
2: Got bounced. Yeah. That's pretty good knowledge by me. I just want to.
14: Do we know who the ref was?
2: I'm sure it was Tony Brothers.
14: Tony Brothers?
3: Forte?
2: Yeah. Yeah. There was two Joseph Forte was a great shooting guard for North Carolina.
14: Oh, Joe Forte, yeah. Him and Julius Peppers on that same team. Yeah, they got busy.
3: Matt Forte.
14: Yeah.
2: Matt Forte. We're just going to go through Forte. That, you know what your Forte is knowing Forte, obviously. I just want to point out one quick thing. The Mendoza stepbrothers take. Let's just be all clear before we get to Micah Parsons, his injury, and his return relative to the Packers schedule.
3: The Packers.
2: The Packers.
14: The Packers.
2: I made what I thought was an absurd take that I truly believe, that I think the Raiders are going to have the benefit of not having to start Mendoza because he and Kirk Cousins are going to be so perfect together, and Kirk Cousins is going to be such a great mentor that it's going to be completely understandable to start the number one overall pick on the bench this upcoming year because of what I assume their relationship is going to be based on a schedule release video. I thought that was an absurd take. A man who won a Super Bowl and played 11 years in the NFL said that is not an absurd take. Those are the kind of things you have to look for in terms of mentorship, leadership, and acceptance of role in order to have one day earned greatness, right?
14: Mm-hmm.
2: And you, Smalls, think that is the worst take you've ever heard in your life?
3: I mean, you've had some bad takes, so I don't know if it's the worst. But I would say that just because both of them participated in a schedule release video and were leaning into acting in it, emphasis on acting, mm-hmm. doesn't mean that as the season progresses and both of them want to start, that their relationship is going to be fine. But I do think that the way that Vegas is going about this, very different than what Kirk Cousins experienced in Atlanta. He was kind of blindsided by the Michael Penix Jr. pick. He went there, uprooted his family from Minnesota, where they very much liked it, where he had success, to go down there. And then that was dropped on him. At least in this situation, these circumstances, both parties know what is expected of them.
2: Okay. Now, let's get to, we talk about Mahomes, right? And we talk about the fact that Mahomes banged up, coming back. How does the schedule look? Relatively easy for Kansas City to start. Micah Parsons is the other major, major megastar player that is banged up to start the season, potentially out early in the season. Smalls' squad, the Green Bay Packers, if he misses the first four games, Vikings, Jets, Falcons, Bucks to start the season, Baker Mayfield on paper would be deemed the best quarterback of that crew, but that's at Minnesota, at the Jets, home against the Falcons, and then at the Bucks. Smalls, how do you feel about the fact that you may have caught a break as a Packers fan where you're not facing the hardest tests early on, potentially without Micah?
3: Yeah, this is a very advantageous early schedule for the Packers and for that defense who's waiting for Micah Parsons to return, for them to feel like they don't have to rush him back. They can give him a little bit of a breather, a little bit of a runway to come back, because obviously the Packers, a completely different team without Micah Parsons. We know that them losing five games down the stretch to end their season, pretty big deal without Micah Parsons. They were 9-3-1 with Micah, 0-5 in games that he didn't play or finish. When you remove a team leading 12 and a half sacks from the equation, that's a problem. But when you kick off the season versus the Vikings, the Jets, the Falcons, and as you mentioned, Baker Mayfield and the Bucks feeling like the toughest challenge for them early in the schedule, that's an easy landing spot for that defense if you don't want Micah to have to start the season, or if you don't have him available to start the season.
2: It's not about wanting, right?
3: Right,
2: it's
3: exactly.
2: He feels more, he's not going to be ready yet. Mahomes would be, when are you going to decide to put him back? I think there are
14: more ways to protect Patrick Mahomes than there are Micah Parsons.
3: Right.
14: That's just what it comes down to.
2: So you look at that, you, CeCe, you've said, hey, Bears, Caleb, that's the quarterback I want in that division. Ben Johnson, that's the coach, along with your former teammate Dan Campbell, that I want in that division. All of that said, does this change your viewpoint on the Packers based on the way in which they could start without Micah?
14: No.
2: Okay.
14: But that means, but that means there's a lot of pressure on Jordan Love to deliver. I mean, that's not, like, I don't, listen, Minnesota, they're going to be interesting. The Tampa Bay Buccaneers are always competitive under Todd Bowles with Baker Mayfield. The Chicago Bears week five. Be careful with the New York Jets week two. Be careful, because that's on the road. I don't look at this as a lot of layups for the Green Bay Packers in the first half of the schedule. I don't, especially without Micah. This is not a situation where you can have a tale of two Jordan Loves throughout the course of the regular season. He's going to have to put together 17 straight games where he can play really good to great football.
3: None of this Toyota-thon stuff.
14: None of this Toyota-thon stuff where he's like a slow lull at the beginning of the season
3: can't
14: and he kicks it into high gear. No, he's got to be good early on, especially without Micah. It puts more pressure on him. It puts him more forward-facing along with Matt LaFleur, and those two are going to have to deliver until Micah in that defense gets back to being as dominant as they showed early on last year.
2: Mm-hmm. Here's the counter, though, right? The counter is... Their biggest rival, Bears. Look at their schedule.
3: Tough.
2: And not early, though. It's tougher late, right? At Carolina.
14: Yeah, the final month of the season for the Bears where they play all the division opponents plus the Bills. That's tough.
2: That at Carolina, home against Minnesota, home against Philly, stretch. Home against the Jets before the October 11th game against the Packers. So both teams, I mean, you say, you know, hey, Bears could be good, and you got to say, yeah, you're right, because you could look at this and say, both teams could be 3-1, 4-0 at that time that they would play each other. I mean, right now, Sunday, October 11th, Chicago at Green Bay, we knew it was going to be a huge game going in. It could be two undefeated teams, potentially, going in. We're on Sportsmanlike, presented by Progressive Insurance.
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3: A profile comes across your For You page. You like what you see. You want to engage.
4: Jalen, do you need a new tight end? 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I could play for the Eagles.
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4: Doesn't seem like you're very confident in me, Michelle.
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3: Yeah.
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3: Okay. I don't know if that DM would be a fruitful one.
5: 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The tush push was not working as well last year.
14: How can I get out of this?
3: Here I am trying to give Pat guidance on how to DM girls, and he took it to Jalen Hurts.
4: I'm trying to play for the Eagles.
3: Let's be realistic here.
4: DMing girls is, please.
5: We could all use a tight end.

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9: Game where he said he doesn't see anybody in the locker room that's worried. There's another basketball game. Come out, put your boots on, get ready to go to war. I think Minnesota is going to be really fired up for this game. And they've found interesting ways to win this postseason. They've very much had a next man up mentality. They've been a tough out, even when their backs are against the wall. So I wouldn't be surprised if we're looking at a game 7 between these two and if Minnesota takes it to San Antonio.
10: Mm. And Knicks and Thunder, if you're them right now, just sitting around waiting, both teams trying to get guys healthy, Jalen Williams for the Thunder, OG Anunoby for the Knicks specifically. Is there a specific rooting interest that you would have, whether it's team?
11: Yeah, if you're the Thunder, you want this to go 7 games because you're hoping that Minnesota comes out of this series in the semis. You don't want to deal with Wemby. You haven't had very much luck throughout the course of the regular season when you're faced to San Antonio, right? You played 5 times. You only won one of those games. So you want it to be a 7-game series because that's the only chance that Minnesota has of coming out of that series.
9: You also want it to go 7 because this has been an incredibly physical series.
11: No doubt about it.
9: Whoever you're going to face, you want them to be as worn down as possible.
11: You want somebody to be tenderized.
9: Exactly. No doubt. We're not going to cause it, though. No chance.
10: So what's interesting about this, though, is if Minnesota were to come back and win this series, there's a part of me that would say if I'm Oklahoma City, I know you could beat anyone. Like, that's the level of momentum that Ant-Man would have. That would be 3 straight Western Conference Finals, which is one more than Daryl Morey had in 19 years as a GM.
11: Oh, my God.
10: No, I just want to make sure that people are aware of that.
11: How did you work Daryl Morey into that, man?
9: Well, no, I'm just saying. You find a way to throw shade at Daryl Morey.
10: Numerically, I'm just saying.
11: He got fired. He ain't got no job. And you still talking about it.
12: I'm pretty good at the winning thing.
10: He's got a lot of money, I'll tell you that much. But anyway, point is.
9: He got fired on his day off.
10: Point is, that would be three straight Western Conference Finals and coming back from 3-2 down against Wemby. You don't think there's, is there anything to the concept of momentum going into the next round? Because you could say Oklahoma City is rooting for the Spurs to lose, but the Spurs losing would mean a great comeback for the T-Wolves and maybe this invincibility feeling that they would have now moving forward. No?
11: No.
10: No, okay.
11: No.
10: I tried. Sorry, Minnesota. I tried
11: no,
10: here.
11: No.
10: I tried. So are we just then, so three teams in your mind are really trending towards the finals? Three, in your mind, how many teams right now could you even envision in the finals?
9: The Knicks, obviously the Thunder, and the Spurs.
10: CeCe? Because you just wrote off Minnesota, mm-hmm. and you wrote off Detroit.
9: I'm really writing off. Well, yeah, because I think the Spurs could beat the Thunder.
11: I do, too. And I could see three teams in the finals. Knicks,
9: yeah.
11: Thunder, Spurs.
10: All right, so let me
9: and make... even with that, the Spurs are number three on that list because yeah. of the depth of OKC and obviously the muscle memory, the championship muscle memory.
10: Let me make
11: not
10: a case
11: according
10: for
11: to
10: Cleveland.
11: Sam Mitchell, they're not.
10: Well, let me make a case for Cleveland, then.
11: Go ahead.
10: And I don't want this to be an anti-Knicks thing at all. I want this to be a pro-Cleveland thing. Cleveland has been good for the last few years since Donovan Mitchell has been there.
9: Yeah.
10: They make the coaching change from J.B. Bickerstaff, who is a very good coach. Obviously, you see what he's done with Detroit. They make the in-season trade with James Harden, who I do not think is a big-game playoff performer, but the last couple of games he has played well, to his credit. They have tremendous depth. They can play double bigs. They have guys that have been there and done that, like Max Strus and Dennis Schroeder from a either Olympics or playoffs or whatever. And they have a clear best player on the team. Again, so all these things, the Knicks can say the exact same thing. The Knicks are awesome. But the Cavs have a lot of things that you would look at and say, who am I going to go to in a big spot? Donovan Mitchell, no doubt. Can I play multiple ways? Yes, because I can play Allen and Mobley. And then if I want to take one of them out, probably Allen in that spot, can I go small ball? Yes, you can. You can do that, obviously, with Evan Mobley at center. And Max Strus is 6'5"-ish and, yeah. and big and strong enough to attempt to guard a bigger player. So, like, you can do things with them that I think would be versatile relative to lineups. So, don't the Cavs have a lot of what it takes to potentially make a run to the finals?
11: Yeah, the Cavs can score a lot. They can score with the Knicks. The problem is they don't play defense nearly as well as the Knicks. And that becomes the question. And that's the biggest difference between the Knicks last year and this year. Mike Brown did what Tom Thibodeau couldn't. Get Karl Anthony Towns to lock in on the defensive end of the court and play like a 7-foot player. So I respect everything that Cleveland has done this season. I just don't think Cleveland can get the requisite stops that it's going to take to beat the Knicks in the conference finals.
10: Very quickly, we have six teams left in the NBA, okay? Can we just rank very quickly most to least likely to get to the finals? So most would be Oklahoma City.
9: Yep.
11: Yes.
10: Second?
9: Next.
11: Actually, no. No. I wouldn't put OKC number one.
9: Really?
11: No. I think I would put the New York Knicks.
9: Wow. I have Knicks, too.
11: Most right. likely to get to the finals?
10: What?
11: I think I would put the Knicks number one.
9: Nuno doesn't like that you did that.
11: Why?
9: Because he feels like it's...
10: Well, that's also his viewpoint of the opponents.
11: Nuno. That's what I'm saying.
10: So wait, Smalls has, CeCe has the Knicks.
9: I have OKC, then the Knicks.
10: Okay, and then you have what,
9: Spurs
10: CeCe?
9: Three.
10: Wait, hold on. What's CeCe, that? You have Oklahoma City too?
11: Yes.
10: Okay, so then three Spurs for both of you.
11: Yes.
9: Four. Minnesota for me.
10: Okay. CeCe?
11: Agreed.
10: Mini for both of you at four. Who's five then?
9: Cavs.
11: Yep.
10: And who's six? So then six obviously would be
9: Detroit.
10: Okay. So the real
11: sorry, Javante.
10: The only discrepancy is most likely to get to the finals, which is in large part based on path. Small says, I don't care about the path. It's Oklahoma City. Have you not watched them? They haven't lost the game. CeCe says, yeah, Oklahoma City's great. I can envision the Spurs beating them. The Knicks' path is much easier. Fascinating. Our buddy David Dennis Jr. will join us, weigh in on this and other things as well. Coming up next, we're on Sportsmanlike, presented by Progressive Insurance.
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12: Kerr keeps it. Here's Pippen. Pippen outside the arc on the left. Eight on the shot. Hands back Jordan. Here's six on the shot. Jordan keeps the dribble. Jordan finds. Jordan hits Kerr. Kerr, 18 footer, good!
4: And we're just getting started. The NBA is on ESPN Radio.
10: Evan Cohen here. 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
10: I'm over it. Ugh. With Pat the producer.
6: I hurt my knee standing up from the couch this weekend. Can it possibly be more over for me? We're just concerned with Nuno at this point.
11: I'm concerned with all of you. You're all falling apart. I'm the only one holding it together here. Jeez.
6: You put out a poll and 68% of people agree with old Pat. You can in fact be out on the town during the daytime.
12: Let's ask Freddie and Harry.
13: I'm over it, man. I'm over it.
14: Ugh. I'm over it. I'm sick and tired and over it.
6: Get a life.
12: Yes, each and every day at this time, our producer, Pat Costello, gives us items in and around sports entertainment, his life that he is over, along with Michelle Smallman, Chris Canty, Evan Cohen, with you here on Unsportsmanlike, presented by Progressive Insurance. Pat is out, allegedly, for his sister's graduation, really because he's going to the PGA this weekend and probably just hovering around Scotty, tied for the lead right now at 3-under, but he claims it's for his sister's graduation.
15: Is Pat Costello Scotty Scheffler's good luck charm?
12: Maybe. Scotty had some unbelievable putts yesterday, long ones, to get to 3-under, tied with six other guys at the PGA. Of course, all the coverage on ESPN. And Cam Pratt in for Pat Costello today. Cam.
16: Yeah, huge couple weeks for the Costello siblings. One graduates, one gets married, the other is going to watch golf. The big three, as we all know. So good for Pat. I think he's going with his mom, so that's the Mother's Day gift that he is.
12: Oh, there you go.
16: So very I think cool. That's pretty good.
11: Pretty good.
16: All right, let's talk about encores at concerts. I went to a concert last week, and I know there's like a real reason they do this. You know, it lets it get the band get a break, builds the excitement. But I just find the concept of an encore very silly. It's kind of like adult peekaboo. They're like, we're going away, but we'll be back. Mm. Like, I just find it very funny. Like, we all know they're coming back on stage. But everyone's kind of like whispering in the crowd, like, oh my God, they're going to come back out. Like, you could be 15 to like 65 years old. Everyone gets excited over an encore. And I just find the idea of it very funny because we all know it's going to happen. And then it does. And everyone's like, oh my God, they came back out. Like, we're not used to this at this point. I think it's funny.
15: So I'm with him on that with the planned encore. But what about the impromptu encore, Cam? Where it's not scheduled, where nobody is anticipating it, and the band comes out and plays because the crowd just wants more.
16: But that's still
17: doesn't
16: planned. Happen anymore. I feel
17: that's
16: like they're
17: planned.
16: Always
15: doesn't
16: planned.
15: Doesn't happen anymore?
17: I think you can.
12: It's always planned.
11: Because the entire production has to know with the lighting, the sound, all of that. Right?
16: And it's usually like some of their best songs they say for the encore, so you know they're not going to go away.
15: Without doing the best song.
16: Kevin, they might do When You Were Young or Mr. Brightside at the end.
12: Okay.
16: In an encore.
12: I'm glad you brought that up. So what if there's this? What if there's this curveball? I go to the Killer show at the Garden a couple of years ago. Encore is with Bruce Springsteen.
16: Oh, yeah. That's pretty good.
12: So they come back out and they're like, by the way, he's here too.
16: I like that.
12: Whoa, like, oh my, that's when you
15: so you're not all the way out on the encore.
16: No,
12: You need a hook to the encore.
16: I'm not down on the encore.
12: I want a ruling on this because I think this is one of the worst things a friend can do to another friend. Go to the Garden. A friend of mine is there. I got him tickets. We're not sitting together. I got him separate tickets to the Killers. Somehow he got wind of the set list before. I guess somebody left it out by accident. Texts me a picture of it. He goes, looks like Springsteen's coming out at the end.
16: Bad move.
12: You can't ruin that.
15: No.
12: You imagine you guys go, a Rihanna concert. You see it like, hey, looks like Jay-Z's coming out at the end. I don't want to know that before.
11: Okay. Or did he think maybe I should tell my friend, don't try to leave early.
12: Why would I leave early?
11: Some people leave early.
12: No, because you also know at some of these places they have a curfew. So you know exactly, because if you go over that time, it's an enormous price for the artist.
16: Also, you're not leaving early because you know there's an encore.
12: Yeah. That's a bad job.
16: Yeah, I think you got to let that be a surprise.
12: You can't have that. Imagine we always saw WWE. Like, there's so many great, like, oh my God, Canty came in for this match at the end. Imagine if somebody texts you, they're like, by the way, Canty's going to interfere with the last match. I don't want to. Why am I going if I want to know that? That would be cool if you do that, by the way.
11: But there's a difference. When you go to concerts, you typically know what songs to expect.
12: But Smalls, who's your favorite artist? Two favorite artists.
11: Beyonce.
12: And?
11: One and two.
12: Ha! Give me another one.
16: That's good.
11: Rihanna.
12: Okay.
11: It used to be Frank Ocean. We are beefing.
12: All right, but imagine...
11: It's thawing.
12: Imagine if all of a sudden they were performing together at the end and you knew that in advance and it was supposed to be a surprise. That stinks.
11: It would not lessen or dampen my excitement one ounce.
12: Yeah, it did for me. It did for me.
16: I think that's a good take, Evan. You can't spoil it for someone else.
12: Yeah.
16: Especially if they're a huge fan of both.
12: Right. And it's always cool when you see artists, fans of other artists. And like them celebrate, like Brandon Flowers of the Killers loves Springsteen, so he brings him out because like that's his idol that he's playing in Madison Square Garden.
11: That's actually so sick.
12: That's what I'm saying.
11: This is your idol, and it's Bruce Springsteen
15: in the Garden.
11: In the Garden,
12: yeah. And to surprise your fans, except for me,
11: an all-time awesome
12: who got
11: moment.
12: Tipped off, and I didn't want to be.
11: But did it lessen your excitement?
12: Okay. Yes, because you didn't have that surprise.
15: So you didn't enjoy
12: moment.
15: It. It took away from
12: I
15: your enjoyment.
12: It.
15: Oh.
11: Evan hates the Killers.
12: No, and that's not. That's not what I'm saying.
16: Don't do that.
12: That's no, not then. What I'm saying at all. It obviously, it just you don't get the surprise pop. Stevie Van Zandt would back me up on that. They did it because they wanted it to be a surprise. Cam.
16: Is that the next one?
12: Yeah. Well, that's right.
16: Well, let's stay on the music theme here. Drake. Dropped an album. Oh no, he dropped three albums.
11: Oh.
16: He was scheduled to drop Iceman. He also dropped Maid of Honor and Habibti. 43 total songs that Drake dropped this morning. I'm not really a double album guy in general, and I know we just talked about surprises are nice. I don't need 43 songs from an artist on one day. There is something to restraint. There is something to less is more. Give me 12 to 16 songs. I don't need all the excess. This is too much from Drake.
11: Are one they minute. 43 bangers? Like, what is the
16: I have
11: the
16: not listened to all 43
11: to
16: in the last couple
12: Let me
16: hours.
12: Ask you a question. Has any artist ever given you 43 bangers in the history of a catalog? 43 is an enormous number.
11: Well, you're not getting 43 at once.
12: I know, but if you take whoever, I don't even want to name names. Whoever you out there believe is the greatest artist or band to ever live, can you name 43 bangers?
11: Yes.
16: I think the Beatles 43 bangers.
15: Yeah, double albums is dicey.
11: I'll give you...
15: Very dicey.
12: But that's your favorite Biggie album, is it not?
15: Yeah, but that's Biggie. The double albums typically are dicey, man.
11: Can I include Destiny's Child?
12: Sure.
11: I will come up with 43 Beyonce bangers by the end of the show.
15: I think she actually can.
12: Okay, so then you're talking about the elite of the elites. 43 historically versus 43 at once.
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0: he's like, I don't want to be here.
1: Right, but we're talking about a team that was already in a position to be in the tournament. We're talking about taking over a team that's already a playoff team. Craig Berube brought them back from the dead and made a goalie change and put in Jordan Binnington, who we didn't even know about. Mm-hmm. It's the greatest interim head coach bump in the history of sports.
2: Interim head coach bump? Whatever interim head coach takes over for Lane Kiffin when he decides to leave LSU.
3: Wait a second. You are preemptively awarding that the John Tortorella Award for interim coach bump goes to LSU's interim coach when Lane gets bounced.
2: Lane Kiffin's going to the NFL.
1: Where is he going?
2: I don't know. 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
2: Interim coach
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1: Oh, there we go.
0: Keep the devil off. Gotta keep the devil off.
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2: I did, yeah, I didn't know Bubba knew this song. If 6 feet under. This is strong, quite strong. 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You're a positive influence on Bubba. Can I say that?
3: Yeah, this is my requested walk-on song when I would, for Clinton coming on Wednesdays. And this has been my walk-on song. Bubba says, yeah, I'll play your walk-on song whenever I feel like it. So it's once every fortnight or so I get to hear my walk-on song. Big Crit, shout out to Krizzle, Mississippi's finest.
2: He has too much power.
4: Even more special when you get it.
3: Yeah, okay, got you. Withholding and breadcrumbing, I get it. I've been there. We've been in those relationships before.
2: That's it. Yeah, just give you a little tasty morsels. ESPN Radio is presented by Progressive Insurance. 888-SAY-ESPN is the phone number. 888-729-3776. Let's get to Kevin in Massachusetts. We're taking calls on the NFL schedule release as well as NBA playoffs. Kevin, you're up. What's up?
5: What's going on, gentlemen? I would just like to say you guys sound very educated when you're talking about Drake. Earlier this morning, they were on the radio show talking crazy, saying how he hasn't had a hit of the summer. I'm 31, and the guy hasn't had summer hits since I was 14. Two, I noticed there's a tax when your team gets better and you get better coaching staff. I went to the 49ers and Giants game last year. I paid $200 each for a section where I was sitting in. This year, I went to go look at those tickets, $400 per ticket.
2: Jeez. Is that the fees or is that face value or both?
5: Oh, that's both.
2: That's crazy. $400 for one ticket. Maybe take a whole family for $400, and even then, you're making some business decisions at the grocery store that week. But all right, Kevin, I appreciate it, man. Thanks for letting me know. Thanks for letting us know. Do I have this right? Are we going to the pulpit?
6: Sure are.
3: Oh, here
2: we're going to the pulpit in Washington D.C. Pulpit, what's up? You're on ESPN Radio.
7: You're going to the pulpit. You're at the pulpit. Thank you, brothers, for having me. I just want to talk about, a few things. Thank you. The NFL schedule, I'm a big-time Cowboy fan. I'm excited about this defense. After years of yelling at Jerry over the phone, I think he finally got this right. Congrats to my Cowboys. Let's give our defense a chance. Let's see how it works out first and before we start going anywhere. Let me jump into this about the Coach of the Year Award. As I watch my Pistons tonight, who have struggled in these playoffs. Everybody knows that Joe Mazzulla should have been the Coach of the Year. Now, do you all agree with me on that?
2: There were a lot of good candidates, honestly, but yeah, I could see it. I could see him being the Coach of the Year.
7: Okay, Joe Mazzulla should have been the Coach of the Year. J.B. Bickerstaff still struggles to do what it needs to do to get teams over the hump. Rotations, all of those things like that. I don't really like him as a coach. I think he's too soft. I think he's too soft to be in Detroit. Detroit is not a place that complains, because I want to jump into this about the refs. We don't complain about the refs. We didn't complain in the 90s. We didn't complain in the 2000s with the 2014s. And this complaining that's going on is coming from the coach. So I hope Tom Gorans hears me. And as well, I want to jump into this about Trajan Langdon. Because drafting two G League players, Ron Holland and Asur Thompson, G League means what? G League is G League. And when your teams have been bad, you all can correct me if I'm wrong. If your teams were bad, would you want to draft G League players or a two-time national champion, 7-3 Donovan Cleveland? Because that's where the issue is coming in with Jalen Duren. Jalen Duren is suffering from all of his usage. He's not a big power. He's a power guy, but he also needed somebody else to go along with him in that starting lineup. Trajan Langdon did not come in with a plan. He came in with what I call hoodisms. Hoodisms, and I'll say this on my podcast later on, but the hoodisms, he's a Duke graduate, and he should have known better than not to draft two people that cannot shoot to surround Cade Cunningham with. So when you all say that Cade Cunningham, everybody says the same thing. Cade Cunningham need help. Trajan Langdon decided 2 years ago He decided 2 years ago to draft two people that they told him could not shoot the basketball. Now, what y'all think about that? Peyton Langdon is the worst Duke Blue Devil ever to put on a Duke Blue Devil uniform. He's the worst ever.
3: Worst ever.
2: I don't know about that.
3: I don't know. The Alaskan Assassin?
2: The Alaskan Assassin could shoot now. He could shoot.
3: The one national championship. One, right? One,
2: probably.
3: Yeah. I will say that there are legitimate criticisms of Trajan Langdon. Number one, you should have gone out there in the trade deadline. I said it when it happened. You should have gone out there in trade deadline to get some more scoring. Like, that's just, you had to do that. You had to see the deficiencies and try to get more scoring and second options. I cannot fault that man for drafting Nassar Thompson, who looks like an absolute monster right there. He could have almost won the game. They call a foul on that trip later after an unbelievable strip. He had a block shot on, I think, Jared Allen late in the game where Jared Allen was, it was like a hook shot floater. And I'm pretty sure Nassar Thompson jumped up and landed both feet on his head and blocked the shot. Like, it was unbelievable the stuff that he does defensively. Yeah. Nassar Thompson is a home run pick for this team. But if you want to be critical, I would say about the trade deadline. But also, you could not have predicted that Jalen Duren would show up like this and be this bad.
2: Nobody could have. Not after that regular season. The NBA playoffs are on ESPN Radio. Catch postseason action on ESPN Radio and the ESPN app. Presented by Gusto. Don't miss an NBA doubleheader tonight on ESPN Radio as the Cavs host the Pistons, followed by Spurs at Wolves. We're going to keep it with the NBA next. Look at two pivotal game sixes tonight. He's David. I'm Randy. 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
10: Accident, I-11 southbound. That's showing to the northbound connector to the 15 southbound. Also an accident, Eastern Avenue northbound after Sahara. Hacienda eastbound at Decatur and I-11 southbound off-ramp to Jones Boulevard.
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0: the Puerto Rico song, and Bubba said no.
1: I'm gonna try to get it for the end of the segment.
0: Bubba said no. But Bubba's been bringing the
2: heat. No one said anything to me.
0: He's been bringing the heat all day.
2: No one mentioned that to
3: play,
2: me.
3: He's gonna play it in three to four business days after the request.
0: You've been a 9.8 out of 10.
1: Randy, here's the thing.
0: Yeah.
1: I'm gonna try to get it, but I'm gonna need my screen. So you got the story on lock or what?
0: I don't. I really don't. I've been super dialed into Miles Turner.
1: No, there's some quotes you need to read.
0: There's some quotes that
1: you
0: I
1: know what
0: get
1: next week.
0: Bottom.
1: Next week, you guys are together.
2: Three to four business.
1: We'll get the Puerto Rico song in next week.
0: That's all I ask. Yeah. Just once. He's David Dennis Jr. I'm Randy Scott. It's ESPN Radio on the ESPN app, SiriusXM Channel 80. Not watch ESPN today because we're giving way to the PGA Championship down there in Pennsylvania. They haven't held one there since it's been like 64 years, and the scores are reflecting why. It's a tough little track. 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I haven't given much thought to Miles Turner. I would say a forgetful year in Milwaukee, kind of a forgetful season for the Bucks between the lines. There's plenty of intrigue surrounding Giannis Antetokounmpo and where he goes and where he plays potentially next year. But this was a basketball team that had Doc Rivers as a head coach, and Miles Turner was on a podcast with Brianna Stewart, the Game Recognized Game Pod, and he did not mince words about his now former coach, Doc Rivers. Talked about an environment where rules were nothing but a careless whisper. They were barely enforced. On fines and accountability, Doc Rivers, quote, didn't fine anybody ever, close quote. On the overall culture, quote, guys were late all the time. Again, this is Miles Turner. Guys were showing up to film whenever they wanted to show up. Guys were missing meetings. It was one of the craziest things I personally ever experienced. This is a man who is very much into Legos, by the way. So, like, this situation with Doc Rivers is the craziest
2: What's that
0: thing
2: supposed to mean?
0: That he's ever experienced. I'm just saying you probably see some interesting stuff in the Legoverse. True or false?
1: True.
0: I would say. Do you do adult Legos, Bubba?
2: I haven't played with Legos in quite a while.
0: They're expensive.
1: They're very expensive.
2: They're quite in-depth and...
0: Yeah.
2: Yeah, serious.
1: But you know the ones that are worth it, even though they're expensive?
0: Mm.
1: The Disney ones. Disney ones are so good.
0: Which, like, what all do they have? Like,
1: any Disney one you could pay top dollar for.
0: Like,
1: top dollar Star
0: for
1: Wars, like, any Marvel, like, anything Disney is perfect.
3: Especially if you go to the Lego store in Disney Springs.
1: Ooh, great place.
3: In Orlando. Summertime's coming. Everybody, get your tickets to Disney World.
0: There's a line out there.
3: Go to Disney Springs.
0: That Lego store has a line. It's that popular. It is, you're right. It's one of the best Lego stores I've ever been to. My kids all went through Lego phases. But the adult ones are like, you know, it's like, hey, what's that, Wrigley Field? And you're like, yeah. You're like, oh, how many pieces is it? Like, oh, 30,000? I was hoping it was 30,000.
2: You play a real game in there.
1: There's a Lord of the Rings one I saw that's $600.
0: LOTR.
1: Yeah.
0: How many pieces? What's
1: I don't
0: a ballpark
1: know the piece. It's like, it's going to be a lot of pieces, but I'm not sure how much.
0: Is anybody here a massive Star Wars fan? Or a big Star Wars fan?
2: I've never seen one.
3: Biggest Star Wars. What?
1: Liam Chapman, our boss, he's a big Star Wars fan.
0: I have, Liam, I don't even mean for this to be sucking up. I would offer it to David if I ever saw him. We'd never see each other. I have a Star Wars Lego set that they gave us probably when The Mandalorian first came on TV, I want to say. On Disney Plus. On Disney Plus. Unopened. My kids are uninterested. I have it. If you or your kids... I don't want it to go to waste. I'm not going to sell it. It's just going to like move with me from house to house, probably until I die. I don't throw anything away, so I'd like to give it to somebody who would put it together. But neither here nor there. There's a bite about Giannis.
3: I'd resell it on eBay if that.
0: There's a bite about Giannis specifically, and he called it an easy answer because he was asked who was the most often late, and he's like, Giannis. Giannis is going to show up whenever he wants. Really, once I saw it was going down, I was like, hey man, shoot. More power to you. They ain't going to fine you. Shoot. Do what you do. I think you can get away with a player's coach, David, right? I think you can get away with the coaches a little bit easier on the guys. I don't know that you can get away with an NBA superstar playing for a player's coach, losing team, taking advantage of the lack of rules. Is that a winnable culture here in 2026?
3: When you're not winning. When you're not winning, you can't do it. Like, I think that's the problem. I think this speaks to the overall... just really two ships in the night kind of feeling that you had with Giannis and this Bucks team. Like, he was doing his thing.
0: Yeah.
3: Bucks were doing their thing. They seemed to be passive aggressive, Cold War thing going on, and I think Miles Turner's feeling how the rest of us are feeling. He wants it to be over, and I think it will be, and I'm glad that we can move on.
0: I mean, when you're Miles Turner and you come there on a free agent contract, you think, hey, I'm going to play with one of the hardest working guys in the league in Giannis. I'm going to play for a coach who has a ring. Like, you, maybe there's a part of you that feels a little fooled, right? A little hoodwinked, a little bamboozled. And I'm not saying that the checks don't still cash. I'm sure he's still getting plenty of those high-end Lego sets. But now the entire landscape of the franchise has changed, you know, right? Because you're still there. Giannis is absolutely on his way out. And who knows? Maybe a better structure under Doc Rivers could have kept him. I'm not trying to heap more.
3: He should have known, but Miles Turner should have known better.
0: Yeah, okay.
3: You know where you're going. They weren't going to compete.
0: All right, David Dennis Jr. and I'll be back. This is ESPN Radio and the ESPN app. Up next on ESPN Radio, The Rich Eisen Show.
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0: Yeah, my best friend. So it was like, yeah, it's all good, though. Things worked out for a reason. So, but great to have Andy Reid on the show. And obviously, we got the timeline of what we expect. And we'll come back and kind of dissect that just a little bit, because he did give us some Mahomes news there.
1: Yep.
0: So do we expect him sooner rather than later? We'll discuss that next right here on The Rich Eisen Show.
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0: I'm not going to hit. Yeah. But this has been a fairly smooth offseason for the Raiders. Mm. Now, I know a lot of people brought the Max Crosby stuff up, right? We saw it in all the release videos. Yeah. But even still, in years past, that would derail an offseason for the Raiders or even any other team. And yet it was handled smoothly, handled with grace. Max is a Raider. He'll always be a Raider. And I hope he stays a Raider. But that situation was handled. Offseason was handled perfectly in terms of the free agents. The draft was handled perfectly. We all know who Fernando was going to be the number one overall pick. We all knew. But they respect the process. They did the work. And they treated it like they were supposed to treat it. And they picked the best player in the draft and the guy who fits what they need to do in order to be at the best in their organization. So kudos and shout out to the guys in the silver and black. And we'll see what it looks like. But if you're asking when Fernando's playing, I don't know. Come back to me in about a couple months. How about that? But TJ, you said we got some standout players that need to break through.
1: Oh, yeah.
0: Yeah, we may get to that coming up next here on the Rich Eisen Show.
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7: This week's Findlay Cadillac Henderson Player Performance of the Week actually goes to a team in the NBA and not a team in the playoffs, but instead a team that was awarded the number one overall pick in the NBA draft lottery, the Washington Wizards. The Wizards, who went 18-64 this season, came out on top in the much-anticipated lottery Sunday in Chicago. Washington landed the top spot, followed by the Utah Jazz, the Memphis Grizzlies, and the Chicago Bulls, rounding out the top four. The big winners, though, are the Wizards, who had massive trades during the season to land All-Stars Trae Young and Anthony Davis and have designs on taking a big step forward next season. Those hopes will be aided by selecting one of the top prospects in a banner class. Now that the lottery is over, the debate over the ordering of the prospects will begin. The top overall spot will likely come down to a few different players. A.J. DeBonta from BYU, Kansas' Darren Peterson, Duke forward Cameron Boozer, and North Carolina forward Caleb Wilson. DeBonta is a 6'9" forward from Brockton, Massachusetts, who averaged 25.5 points per game as a freshman to lead the nation in scoring, making him the first to do so since Trae Young did it in Oklahoma in 2018 and only the third freshman ever per ESPN research. Peterson, meanwhile, averaged 20.2 points per game, the most ever by a Kansas freshman, but missed 11 games because of injuries. The most missed games for a potential number one overall pick out of college since Kyrie Irving was taken after playing just 11 games for Duke back in 2011. And then there's Boozer, the son of two-time NBA All-Star Carlos Boozer, was the most productive player in America. The burly 6'9" forward swept virtually every individual honor in the country this season after averaging 22.5 points, 10.2 rebounds, 4.1 assists, and 1.4 steals while shooting 55.6% from the field and 39.6% from three-point range across 38 games. And then there's Wilson, an electric 6'10" forward who averaged 19.8 points, 9.4 rebounds, 2.7 assists, 1.5 steals, and 1.4 blocks while shooting 57.8 from the field in 24 games. Though he missed time with a fractured left hand and then broke a right thumb that ended his season prematurely ahead of the NCAA tournament. There's a lot of young talent entering the NBA, and the Washington

0: Wizards, now that they have the number one overall pick by way of the lottery, have their option at any of these guys that should improve their team. That was the Finley Cadillac Player Performance of the Week, brought to you by Finley Cadillac Henderson, the prestigious Cadillac dealer of the year. 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They've got that on stock as well. The Lyric or the CT4 and my new favorite, the CT5, plus any of their other luxurious vehicles and SUVs that they have in stock. 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
5: We have, but that's what it's going to be now. Fernando Mendoza, Kirk Cousins, be a must-see TV throughout this summer when we get to the NFL and training camps, which will be opening up next. But I'll be in Vegas a couple weeks. We got the mandatory mini camp. We'll have a little fun with that because I'm looking for...
6: Stay hydrated, remember.
5: I'm staying hydrated, but I'm looking for breakout players for 2026, TJ.
6: Yeah, you know, this morning I text you. You know, yeah. We have a little thing we do like on this day, you know, different things that have happened on this day, mm-hmm. National blah, blah, blah day. And I noticed today was National Break the Glass Ceiling Day.
5: So yeah.
6: I text you this morning and I was like, well, you know, there's got to be some players you got your eye on that you expect to take that next step to break that glass ceiling to just become Pro Bowlers, you know, superstars this year. So I want to put you on the spot, man, but I'm putting you on the spot.
5: Put me on the spot. Players, I got a couple of guys that just, to me, right off the top, on the mind. Number one.
6: Well, you're going to start with one.
5: Not number one. Okay, you want to go five?
6: Well, no, just whatever.
5: This is a list. Yeah, it's a list.
6: Disgusting.
5: Oh, disgusting. Like,
6: I just said disgusting.
7: You're in charge. Disgusting.
5: Yes. All right, here we go.
6: You be quiet over there.
5: Quick list, right? Speaking of my theme of silver and black today, Ashton Jeanty has to be on that list.
6: Woo!
5: He has to be.
6: Yes.
5: Like, breakthrough, right? Because remember last year, you can't take a running back at six. That's too high. Mm-hmm. That's too high. But all of a sudden, we're taking Jeremiah Love at three. He's like, oh, that's the best pick. Like, how quickly things change in the NFL. So I like Ashton Jeanty on that list.
6: You had that whole thing about his stance last year. What was that all?
5: The guy who told him to change it is no longer there. You know what I mean? So I just go with that.
6: All right, so Ashton Jeanty.
5: You know who my next one is?
6: Who's that?
5: Because I saw the growth of this receiver last year. Okay? They traded away DK. And we saw Jackson Smith and Jigba do what? Take off.
6: Oh, man, he blew up.
5: Okay. The Tampa Bay Buccaneers let Mike Evans walk in free agency. So, to me, that means it's going to be a breakthrough for Emeka Ibuka.
6: Okay.
5: That's going to be my guy. Okay. I think that he takes off.
6: He had a sensational start to this season last year. Then
5: yes.
6: I don't know what happened. Kirk, it fell off a little
5: bit. But he will be the number one guy. And I think this was now that opportunity for him. For some reason, I don't know if he's a breakthrough or breaking the glass, but I just feel like under John Harbaugh's tutelage, okay, as the head coach over in New York, Jackson Dart, this is a breakthrough for him.
6: Okay.
5: I think he's learning right now what he can do and can't do. He's on my breakthrough list.
6: Jackson Dart. He's got to stay healthy, obviously.
5: Yeah, I just like the E-man, the nickname, Nick Emanuori. Breakthrough.
6: Okay.
5: Okay. And
6: he got that ring.
5: I do. He got the ring. And number five. It's not no list in any order, but I really believe Brian Daboll is going to get Cam Ward playing at a super high level, which he did last year too. At the end of the season,
6: number one draft pick, he's got a lot.
5: But he's a little talked about number one draft pick.
6: That's true.
5: And I think this year is his breakthrough where we can now put him in the conversation with some of the good young quarterbacks in the National Football League. So these are my young breakthrough guys that I love. Cam Ward, Iman Ware, Ibuka, Ashton Jeanty. Hey, they got it going this year. 2026, my breakthrough guys. Empower.
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0: will. I outlasted two other people. I got to the showcase. I failed miserably, though, but, you know.
1: Hey. Yeah, the Price is Right is really all it was. One of the all-time guest game shows of all time. Watching The Price is Right growing up. That's when you knew. That was one of those sick days.
0: Too. Oh, yeah. Ginger Ale.
1: Ginger Ale, yeah. Robitussin, all of that.
0: Ginger Ale. Lemon. Robitussin. Yeah. Saltine crackers and Price is Right.
1: We had a conversation with my buddies the other day because I think we saw, I think somebody was playing. I guess there's a reboot of, what's that, Highway to Heaven? Is that the movie? What was the
0: Michael.
1: Yeah.
0: Highway to Heaven?
1: Highway to Heaven. I forgot what's the name of it. It was one of those older, not sitcoms, but those shows, right? Kind of like, it's not a soap opera, but it's, I forget what it was. I just saw it. We were talking about it. We were thinking about some of the daytime television and even nighttime. Like, you knew it was bedtime growing up when MASH came on. Highway to Heaven, yeah. Highway to Heaven is going to be
0: Michael Landon.
1: Michael Landon, yeah.
0: They're making a remake.
1: Man, I'm telling you, you know how it is. Okay. You got to reboot it. So you're going to do
0: that's Paul Engels' Little House on the Prairie.
1: Exactly. So we were just talking about that because I was like, man, how you going to make that? How you going to redo that again? But that's the way it is now with shows. You redo it, but you do it more modernized because that's how we got into the topic. That's how I remember now. You know what the topic was? How did The Devil Wears Prada 2 get the bag like that? Have you seen the ratings for that and the revenue?
0: Yeah, it's through the roof.
1: It's through the roof.
0: That and the Michael. Theater by my house. There's two movies playing there.
1: Right.
0: And every screen is either Devil Wears Prada 2 yep. or Michael. I mean.
1: And so.
2: And Mortal Kombat.
1: And Mortal Kombat.
0: And now, that came in now. Yeah.
1: So we're just talking about it. We're like, you know, where these movies or soaps are coming back with, you know, a version 2, but a more of a, a present day look at it. And I saw Devil Wears Prada is still leading in the theaters with Michael. And I'm like, wow, like that's unbelievable. Like that's crazy. So I can only imagine, you know, some of the Game Time shows. I thought about growing up, what you saw on television. So I always remember MASH is when it was time to go to bed.
2: Yep.
1: Young and the Restless was like midday. That's don't crazy. Talk, you know, granny. Hey, granny's watching her soaps, you know, Young and the Restless. And then we had Ricky Lake. You had Jerry Springer.
0: Jerry.
1: And then what was like the mid-morning? It wasn't a mid-morning show, right? Growing up when you stayed home. But I knew all the shows.
0: Yeah, my grandma, we were a CBS house.
1: Oh, so
0: CBS was our local. So it's like, the news was on
1: right
0: at noon, and then Young and the Restless.
1: Young and the Restless came on.
0: The Beautiful. Mm. You had Guiding Light came on at Guiding 3. Light.
1: Yep, General Hospital.
0: But
1: yep.
0: That was ABC. We didn't.
1: It's ABC. You didn't have that.
0: Grandma didn't. She did not. After Guiding Light, Oprah
1: that antenna.
0: On.
1: That antenna wasn't working for ABC. Yeah,
0: she just wasn't changing the channel. You know, once Oprah came on at like 4, you know,
1: my kids don't understand that. They don't realize that. They don't realize it. Like, I didn't grow up in a remote household.
0: You were the remote.
1: I was the remote.
0: Yeah.
1: You know, I was the remote. Hey, go turn the channel. I had to get out my seat and get over here and physically turn the channel.
0: And get the call from my grandparents, and I'm like, they call me, yes, change that TV to channel 4. And I'm like, but you're sitting.
1: But you sit. Right, okay. You change it. I was the remote, man. How things have changed, We've gone from changing TVs with now remotes, and now we're talking about, too, how we're doing schedules where before NFL schedules were on a big giant board. Mm. And now we've got computer generating AI versions of a schedule that's being used that also helps out. And you do some tweaks here and there, man. But it's so fun, man. Great to be here with you as always, TJ.
0: Oh, man.
1: Jay.
0: Always a treat when players
1: hurt worse. And then this is me filling in for Rich. Have a great weekend.
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0: and you're not by yourself in a Love Friday. Freddie and Harry, presented by Progressive Insurance. Here's Harry Douglas. I'm Freddie Coleman on Sirius XM Channel 80, as well as TuneIn. And tell that smart speaker to play ESPN Radio. You've seen your team's schedule that came out yesterday. How many games do you believe your NFL team is going to win? One of our favorites is Caitlin Warwick in the socials at Coleman ESPN and at HDouglas83. She says, I'm not sure how many games my Bears will win, but enough to make Love Friday into Love Sunday when we're playing on Valentine's Day. The Super Bowl shuffle will be transitioning into the Cupid shuffle. To the left, to the left, to the left, to the left, to the right, to the right, to the right, to the right. That's how Caitlin feels Friday about her Chicago Bears, HD.
1: Well, also, I'm here to tell everyone that's listening to Fred and Harry right now, you don't need no blue demon when you got a 5-hour energy.
0: That's enough of a demon.
1: Put that demon down and get that 5-hour energy. It'll take care of everything that you need. Boost you right on up. Have you sitting there strong.
0: This Love Friday PSA brought to you by the Blue Demon himself, Harry Douglas, 888-729-3776. Norris in the great state of Georgia, Harry's home state, my mother's home state. Norris, give us your NFL team and how many games you believe they're going to win this season.
2: Man, the Pittsburgh Steelers, they ain't going to win but 3 games the whole entire year.
0: 3?
2: They got a peg-leg quarterback. It's going to be a miserable year. But this is my team. This is what I got to live with.
3: Wow.
2: But I have to say, fellas, they messed up when they let Big Ben stick around too long. And they should have. Who was it? Claypool? You remember that year he came out?
0: Oh, yeah. Mm-hmm. And the wide receiver. Oh, yeah.
2: Claypool, more like it. Anyway, if you look 3 or 4 picks down below him, who was sitting there?
1: I can't remember. You got to tell us.
2: The quarterback back now for the Philadelphia Eagles.
0: Oh, Jalen Hurts.
1: Oh, Hurts.
0: Oh, yeah. He's still bitter, Norris.
1: Oh, like Drake says in his new album, it hurts like Philly Eagles.
0: Well, he went in on everybody based on what you're telling me.
1: Yes, he did.
0: Someone was in their feelings, but then again, Drake is usually always in his feelings one way or the other.
1: I'm okay with that, Drake.
0: Yeah, he has no choice. He better be in his feelings. This way, Kendrick Lamar, that stench can go away. We go to the great white north of Canada. That is the home of Kevin. Kevin, give us your NFL team. How many games do you believe they're going to win this season? Go ahead,
4: hey
0: Kevin.
4: Guys, thanks for taking my call.
0: Sure.
4: Yeah. Well, I think it's going to be, I think we're going to have 13 wins, but I really want to send out some love to the Patriots fans. I mean, the NFL did them no justice in scheduling them for the first game, so not only did they get their butts whooped in the Super Bowl, but now they got to come to Seattle and watch that banner go up and then get their rear ends handed to them again.
1: But I'm going to play devil's advocate.
0: Go ahead.
1: If New England can go on the road, the night that that banner goes up in front of the 12s and win week one, that's the start that you want if you're Mike Vrabel, especially with a young quarterback in Drake May who's looking to build off of what he was able to do in his second season and be an MVP candidate, fell second in the voting only to Matthew Stafford. If you can go on the road and beat Seattle on their home turf to start the year off, that's the kind of start you want.
0: Sideline Mike in Atlanta. Like HD, you're an Atlanta Falcons fan. HD believes his Falcons are going to be winning a 12-game season this year. Sideline Mike, what about you?
5: Oh, gentlemen, good afternoon. I left the Falcons in 1981 when we lost a 27-10 lead to the Dallas Cowboys.
0: That's right.
5: Robert Pennywell knocked Roger Staubach crackers that day, and that's when everybody found out who Danny White was. Okay? Now, Harry.
0: Make it quick.
5: Baby. It ain't going to work, baby. We got 5. I can see 5 wins. You letting that little boy from Carolina come in here the last 2 times and throw for 700 yards.
1: That's wow. Enough from you, sideline.
0: Keep weighing in. 888-729-3776. How many NFL games do you believe your team is going to win? And who will save their team's season more? Cade for the Pistons or Ant-Man for the Timberwolves? This is Freddie and Harry.
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5: If Aldrick Potgieter continues to hold the lead, he's still on the course for round two. On hole number 12, he's at 5-under. Alex Smalley is already in the clubhouse. He is one stroke back at 4-under. In college football news, Charles Woodson Jr. is following in his father's footsteps. The defensive back has made a commitment to play football at Michigan.
23: Hey, it's Evan Cohen coming up Monday. The Knicks and Thunder have been waiting for their next opponents. I'll tell you just how concerned they should be about rust. It's on Sportsmanlike, 6 a.m. Eastern, right here on ESPN Radio, ESPN2, and ESPNU.
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0: You know.
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0: You love
2: this
0: Friday.
2: This is Freddie and Harry.
0: John in Nebraska.
24: I want to kiss you all over and over again. Hey, Freddie, you know that one.
0: See, John, that's how we did it back in the day. These youngsters want to get right to the point. That's right.
24: Hey, Freddie, I want to say you're my radio hero. Appreciate and Harry, my friend, it's like I get to listen to a sports version of Kevin Hart every afternoon. I just love you, man. You guys are awesome.
25: All right.
1: So, John, stay on the call for a second because Freddie has a voice of God. And with you talking, so do you.
0: Absolutely.
1: John, can you say Love Friday for us one time, please?
24: Love Friday.
1: Okay, John.
2: This is Freddie and Harry.

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8: So today he is on hole 16, still in the lead at 5-under. Alex Smalley's in the clubhouse. He is at 4-under. Four of the golfers are at 3-under after two rounds. In baseball, Yankees pitcher Max Fried will be placed on the 15-day injured list. He's dealing with a bone bruise in his left elbow. His teammates are getting set for Subway Series action. Yankees Mets tonight, as well as Cubs and White Sox.
9: Hey, it's Evan Cohen. Coming up Monday, the Knicks and Thunder have been waiting for their next opponents. I'll tell you just how concerned they should be about rust. It's Unsportsmanlike, 6 a.m. Eastern, right here on ESPN Radio, ESPN2, and ESPNU.
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12: I got a question for y'all, man. What does Rudy Gobert, eclairs, macaroons, and croissants have in common?
11: What's that?
12: They all French baked goods, man. Get that guy out of here. That kid is cooking that man. I'm telling you, that boy got Rudy Gobert in the locker room talking about soccer. I don't know what's going on here.
10: This is Freddie and Harry.

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0: But they haven't been in a position to where they can say, you know what, we're champions. We know how to handle every situation there is in front of us. And I'm wondering, especially this heater that the New York Knicks have been on throughout this playoffs, mm-hmm. beating the Hawks in six, but the last three games looking unstoppable. Beating the Philadelphia 76ers in four games, sweeping them, looking unstoppable. I don't know if they're going to know how to handle the momentum being stopped at this juncture in the playoff season mm-hmm. because they were playing so well together. Now, I get it. You get OG has ample time to be able to come back, and he was a full participant in practice. But I'm wondering if this is something that could minimize, in my opinion, the New York Knicks from advancing to an NBA Finals because so much time they had off.
1: I've never been a big believer in that because I've seen way too many times, depending on the personnel that you have, that rest can really take you apart in terms of slow down momentum or add to your momentum because now you can recharge once again. I don't worry about that with the New York Knicks. I don't worry about it with Oklahoma City Thunder. I will put it this way, though. I think that the Oklahoma City Thunder will benefit more for one reason. Shai Gilgeous-Alexander, and I look at the SGA we were used to seeing. That gives a chance to go back into the lab because infinitely the team they're going to face is going to be a lot better defensively than the team he ran into, the Los Angeles Lakers. And you don't want the guy who right now can make that case, he's the best player in the NBA when it comes to the SGA. That struggle bus, he's not going to stay on it, but now you get a chance to kind of reframe things if you're him. He's very cerebral as a basketball player. He understands angles. He understands where to get to where he can get to. Yeah, he's a foul merchant. Every superstar has been one. Stop that conversation. It's just old, it's tired, and it's lazy when it comes to SGA. But having that benefit to kind of settle down a little bit, I thought at times, HD, even though they swept the Lakers, he was trying too hard, trying to do too much. I thought that at times against the Phoenix Suns, he was trying too hard, trying to do too much. I think having a little bit of a mental rest is really going to benefit him. Not that they need any more benefits with Oklahoma City, but when your best player was struggling a little bit and you still won without him, you're saying to yourself, when he gets right, we're really going to be lethal. That's what this rest could really do for him in Oklahoma City.
0: Another thing that we need to look at, I need to see, we all need to figure out the status of Jalen Williams.
1: Yeah.
0: And how long is it before he comes back? So, because this extra rest is benefiting him as well. He's the guy that went out in that Phoenix Suns series with the hamstring injury, and he missed a lot of time throughout the regular season with the hamstring injury as well. So, for Jalen Williams, their second best player, it allows him more time as well to have more days to heal up from the hamstring. I know they're going to be very cautious, and A.J. Mitchell has done a phenomenal job filling that role.
1: Right.
0: And the offense being orchestrated through him when it's not Shai. But I'm wondering when J-Dub can come back.
1: Well, head coach Mark Daniel of the Oklahoma City Thunder said that he is progressing, but it's been the same. He said, I'm not going to give you the blow-by-blow details, but he continues to make progress and is doing a great job. That's code for we're not going to see him in the Western Conference Finals.
2: Real quick, can OKC beat San Antonio without Jalen Williams?
1: Yeah. They're that good.
0: Give me the Spurs.
1: Okay. Well, first things first, the Spurs got to take care of business in Game 6 versus Minnesota, and the Knicks got to find a way to see who's going to take care of business in the Cavaliers and Pistons in Game 6. Who do we believe will force a Game 7? That's next on Freddie and Harry on ESPN Radio.
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0: right, here we go. Friday. Golden Circle Sportsbook and Bar. We are back. The hockey folks, they'll be back in the future if the Knights keep winning. But we get the spot today. RTHC has been here last few Fridays. I know some of our good friends. I wish they were listening right now. I know Dan the Cookie Man. Dan, I'm here. He's not within earshot. I'm just going to yell like I need to yell on radio. But bring the cookies. Yeah, Ryan got treated to some cookies the last couple times out. But we're here. We're getting ready to watch some NBA, some NHL tonight. Also, we'll check the NHL, but watch Major League Baseball. A's starting up a series in what they call Rivalry Weekend as interleague play goes down against the Giants. 4 o'clock hour, we'll go out to Reno as we start our Reno hour with Matt Nevert on the ground to talk Major League Baseball, A's baseball, Aviators baseball. He is the voice of baseball in Las Vegas. Willie Ramirez is ready to go. I hear that too, Mateo. I hear that too. He's ready to go back in our Findlay Toyota Studios. James is with him. William, how are you?
1: Steven. Last I left you.
0: Yes.
1: You were partaking in your signature ale.
0: I was. I was having more than a few of my Spring Zest pills. New beer at Nevada Brew Works. It was a hell of a party. We had some big groups come down there. We had a lot of the company hanging out. I'll give you details on that as the show moves along. I really wanted today, and we really try to hold to this, we try to go out on a high note. You know this show is all about being affable and never arguing and never ripping people. I really try to make, my mission every week, Willie, is to try and make Fridays a no-conflict Friday. And then yesterday, we get the NFL schedule, so we got some conflict there we're going to have to get to. And how do we come out of, I really didn't want to start the show with this. I was all ready to go, and we'll save it for later, but now we got breaking news. How do we come in on a Friday after our most successful major league franchise, along with the Aces, VGK, advances to the Western Conference Finals with another freaking mauling of an opponent in a Game 6, Mitch Marner, unbelievable goal. What a performance. Hart was great. Everything's on a high. And then John Tortorella's got to ruin all of it. And now we're all angst-filled. Like, just because he's mad all the time doesn't mean that I have to be mad all the time or you got to be mad. But what happened last night on the surface, I don't think most fans would care about. But now that the NHL has ruled on what happened, this is outrageous. Can you start us down the path of what happened at the end of the game and then following the game?
1: So, what I do know is this. The media, the Golden Knights win. They go through their handshake. Tortorella raced out onto the ice to shake Joel Quenneville's hand. They do the traditional handshake. Everybody goes to the back to get their, you know, the media goes in the back. They're waiting. And from my understanding, one colleague told me they were ushered into, felt like a closet-like atmosphere for one player. I believe it was Shea Theodore.
0: Well, is that the Ducks' fault? Is that the arena availability? What's the deal on that?
1: I don't know. I didn't get into detail because the problem is some of the people, some of the media members, they're having to get up to come back first thing in the morning, whether they're flying or driving. I didn't get into detail. I just know that they were ushered into whatever. Because this is the first I'm hearing about it. So if that's the case, why didn't we hear about the Ducks giving them not giving them ample room the first time that they went to Anaheim, right? So then Mitch Marner and Brett Howden come in, and before they even sit down, they said, we have a bus in 10 minutes, and Torts will leave us. Something to the fact is Torts, I couldn't understand what he was saying because I think he missaid what he meant to say. And as they sit down, I believe it was Marner that looked it out and goes, and Torts would probably leave us. He probably would leave us. So basically, and the first question was from Danny Webster from the Review Journal. He goes, well, then in 10 minutes or less, can you tell us what happened tonight, you know, and whatever the question was, everybody laughed, but it sounded, and then Tortorella didn't make himself available. Now, I tried to reach out for clarification. I think I understand why I wasn't given a text back when I usually am, and that's because they already knew that something was coming down, so they didn't want to comment, and maybe they just, you know, they thought that's why I was texting. But basically, I was looking for clarification as to what took place, because in my eyes, if you have a bus to catch to the airplane at Orange County Airport or whatever private, and then your charter comes to Vegas, when you charter a flight, you're telling when you're leaving. You can dictate. If you say, hey, we want to leave it, we need to charter a flight at 11, but sure. But the buses get there, there's three buses, two of them get there at 10:48, and then the third one's en route, they're not leaving the third run. The pilot said, nope, you said 11. No, they chartered the flight. It's the Vegas Golden Knights. It's an NHL team. There's no leaving anybody behind. What's the rush?
0: So the way it was described in I know you had good contacts. The way it was described in a series of tweets, at least that I posted a little earlier, Zach Kavanaugh, who covers the Duck side of things, said no John Tortorella in the handshake line or at the postgame podium. Cool stuff. I think he was being sarcastic. Greg Wyshynski said the annoying thing about Torts not speaking to the media is that Marner put him over big time the postgame avail, saying that Torts brought our swagger back. Would have been cool to get his reaction in the moment to that statement. From the... from Sinbin on the airplane thing, any and all discussions about the airplane is a ridiculous smokescreen being used as a valid excuse when it is not. And then Chris Golick said, listen, VGK didn't fly out of SNA as many indicated. It was, which has a hard 10 p curfew. They flew out of Long Beach, which has a curfew as well, but planes can leave after 10 o'clock with approval. And then I know Jesse Granger had a long post about he'd never seen this before where a coach wasn't made available after a game. Now, for folks who are listening, they're like, who cares? Screw you guys in the media. Good. He stuck it to you, and we don't care. We hate you. You're useless and all this and that. And you know what? I don't blame fans for thinking that if they don't really know deeper in the situation. And in the end, Willie, if the Knights go on to win the Stanley Cup, I guess all will be well, except that the judgment that just came down from the NHL, this is embarrassing, and it's costly. Tortorella has been fined $100,000. Oh, okay, well, he has responsibility to pay that. Well, the other part of it is they also got docked a second-round pick. Yeah. So now the organization has been hurt by this foolishness.
1: Yeah, and we don't know where it came from. You know, this is one of those situations. We've heard in the past, you know, hey, where we want to know some information about something. We want to be informed and... it comes from the top, whether it's George McPhee or Kelly McCrimmon, you know, that you're not talking. But I can't imagine that they made the decision. This sounds to me that it's, and that's why I want a clarification, but it sounds to me like this falls on Tortorella. He wasn't being made available, and maybe he said, hey, I'm not going. You guys want to go, that's fine, but you better get it done, otherwise I'm leaving you. Because it sounds like something he would say, based on what see, he was named on the 30th. 30th or the 29th. So, based on the first, whatever it is, 6 weeks, and the bit of abrasiveness that he's had with different people and not knowing people, not knowing anything about the local media, just being himself, I mean, he has to wonder why he has the relationships or why he ends up having established relationships with strife with media members when it's become pretty clear here that it's on him.
0: From the league, the NHL has announced today that as a result of a flagrant violation of the 2026 Stanley Cup playoff media regulations following Game 6 of their second-round series against the Ducks, the Golden Knights will forfeit a second-round pick in next year's draft. That's this year, 2026 NHL draft. In addition, John Tortorella, the head coach, has been fined $100,000. The imposition of these penalties comes after previous warnings were issued to the club regarding their compliance with media regulations, which means that Torts has ducked out quickly on other media responsibilities. Vegas has been offered the opportunity to appeal these penalties. Well, I hope the appeal works. Maybe part of the appeal, if they don't win the Stanley Cup is, hey, you know what? We got rid of the problem. That's John Tortorella. This is a bizarre situation. I've never seen anything like it. We're supposed to be celebrating today, and for some reason, this guy's mad at the world. He wanted to prove some point last night. I mean, there's other people saying, hey, they were mad about McNabb. Well, were they so mad this is the point they wanted to prove, so now the league has come back over the top and find them a second-round pick in, you know, an organization that needs depth. They need young depth. This is craziness. All right, well, the other part of, and we'll get to more of this, the other part of No Conflict Friday that was not supposed to have conflict and not have me worked up and not having Willie yell was the NHL schedule. Check that. The NFL schedule release. We'll get into that next. Jesse Marek, Silver and Black Sports Network, on what the Raiders got in terms of the schedule. How hard is it? Why are there no primetime games? Outrageous on the part of the National Football League. We are live today. Come on down here. Watch all the sports on the 55-plus TVs inside Treasure Island. Parking is free. And, of course, the meals here are dynamite. They just introduced something new, Willie. I'll get into it a little bit. Beef brisket hot dog. Hello.
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0: I don't have time for it, Willie. Not on a no-conflict Friday. I don't have time for it, man. Time is money. On this show, we can't be cranking up the engine. In business in general, nonsense, distractions. In the case of the NHL, fines and losing picks. I mean, I don't know what the hell is going on here. We're supposed to be celebrating the Vegas Golden Knights and a great performance again in the series. And now we got to talk about just foolishness last night postgame. I want to talk Raiders here and talk about the Raiders schedule, because I'm not going to blame the Raiders on that one. I know they're mad behind the scenes, and we're going to talk to Jesse Merrick from Silver and Black Sports Network. What's up, Jesse? Willie and Cofield here.
23: Yo, what's up, guys?
0: You've worked long enough in the media, so you know how coaches operate and organizations operate. And sometimes they don't want to talk to the media after the game. But after you win a series, for John Tortorella to walk out last night, again, I most fans are not going to understand. Like, they don't care that he's not providing the media, you know, whatever we need, right? Some quotes after the game. But when it comes to now getting fined and losing a pick, this is ridiculous. I don't get the rationale in this. What are we doing?
23: Yeah, no, it's crazy. I mean, look, this is a guy that worked at ESPN too, so like, he understands what all this is like, you know. And obviously we know his history, and he's never really cared for the media and all that stuff. But you would think, after having worked for ESPN in the media and playing that game, that he would have a different kind of feeling with it all. I know this is a lot of people saying this is in retaliation to the whole Braden McNabb suspension and all that, and I get it. But like, what are you doing punishing your local media for, you know? And I know there's bigger things that he's trying to prove with this, but it's like, come on. And again, after you win to go to the conference final, and you're punishing the people that have been there covering you, you know, day in and day out. That's the thing where I'm just like, what? Like, that doesn't make a whole lot of sense. And I will say, I love the Golden Knights. Don't get me wrong. But I have never been a fan of the way that they handle media in general. And I remember when they fired Jared Gallant, they waited till they were on the road in Canada, up in freaking Ottawa, thinking nobody would come. And they just fired their first ever head coach. You better believe we all showed up and we made the trip, and it sucked, but we were there. And then you realize, too, when they're on the road in Canada, like, locker room completely open. Everybody's, like, available all the time. Whereas, like, when they're here a lot of times now, you're getting fed a couple guys. And so they do it differently in Canada than they do in the U.S., and I never loved that. I've had that conversation so many times. First time I've mentioned it here on the radio, but you guys know how it is. And I did not like that. So I think that's another reason probably why the NHL is like, yeah, no, hey, we're going to nip this in the bud. Granted, the Golden Knights probably sitting there thinking, whatever, you know, it's a second-round draft pick. We're legit. We would probably trade that player or pick anyway. But, you know, not crazy surprised by the move, given the history of the organization and the coach here. But Bush League, for sure, to punish your local media by not being available for them.
0: Well, and on top of that, it doesn't just punish the local media. When you say, you know, retaliation for the Braden McNabb, here's the thing. He's also been truculent because of being asked about the quote-unquote Mitch Marner narrative, which was, you know, basically created in Toronto, not here. And yeah. when Adam Hill asked him a simple question, which Adam got what he wanted out of it, which was a quote, whether it was snarky or not, but to lump in and goes, you know, you guys here and the guys in Toronto, you don't know, you don't see the behind the scenes work that he does. I know because of the times I coached against him. Well, first of all, you just got here 6 weeks ago. You have no clue how good a press that Mitch Marner has gotten since the kid arrived last July. It's been nothing but positive press on Mitch Marner. There's been nothing but positive stuff because he's done fine. Nobody's questioned anything. We were talking about, in a sense, everybody bringing it up in Toronto and all the trolls that were coming out because Marner was leading the postseason in points. For him to lump in the local media, well, you guys don't know because you don't see. No, we've been here all season. You haven't. So to retaliate off that, it you combine that with the Braden McNabb. Well, guess what? Guess what happens? Now you're out $100K, and you just cost the team a draft pick. So for you, it's a sigh of relief because you only cover the Raiders now.
23: Yeah, exactly. I don't have to deal with that BS.
0: All right, let's get into.
23: Just crazy on so many fronts to pull this stunt. Because also too, like, how about you just don't pay attention to what the media says? You're getting paid millions of dollars. Just play the damn game. Like, don't worry about any of that stuff. I don't know. I don't want to say soft, but like, are you really gonna let that stuff get to you? Like, just play the game. And I know it's not easy because you see it everywhere in today's day and age. But like, just ignore it. You're an athlete. You are the cream of the crop. Who gives a damn what the media or anybody else out there says? That stuff's just insane to me. I don't know why athletes would ever even listen to what I have to say. You know what I mean?
0: Yeah. Clearly, the NHL has been irked by some of the action by Torts and the organization. That's why they came down hard. They even said it in the statement with the second-round pick and the big fine. What do the Raiders do to the NFL to not get any primetime games? Zero primetime games for Vegas?
23: Yeah, speaking of some trouble there, yeah. Look, I mean, as bad as last year was, I get it, but it's surprising because on a couple fronts, like, you just drafted a quarterback, number one overall, who is a media darling, and this is a fan base that is, like, a legendary fan base. That's just kind of crazy to me, and we've seen the league, too, want to put Vegas in these primetime games over the years since they moved here. I didn't expect a bunch, don't get me wrong. I thought maybe one or two, and if it were two, one of them would have been a Thursday night game. But for it to be zero, that's shocking. I'm curious, and I need to look this up because I've mentioned it a couple times to some folks. I don't know when the last time was that a team that's drafted a quarterback number one overall hasn't had at least one primetime game. I understand the other bad teams in the league don't have a primetime game either, but like when you draft a kid like Fernando Mendoza, that's wild to me that they don't have him. Now, with flex games and all that stuff, they have an opportunity to play their game into it, and we can forget all about it if that happens. But still shocking to see zero primetime games for a team like the Raiders, who has a, you know, worldwide fan base, especially with all the international games they've got going on here, and the quarterback of the future there, too. It's just wild, especially the way the league values quarterback play.
0: You know, the other weird thing, and it's not like the NFL stuck it to them with I don't think they did this intentionally where they put the games, but, man, there's a run of games in the middle of the season where a team that had a last-place finish, you know, in the end is going to face, like, I think last year was like 52% winning percentage across the schedule, but they get a block in the middle of the season. This is a rough schedule.
23: Yeah. From weeks 4 to 11 is just a wild stretch. It starts with the Chiefs, ends with the Broncos, but those teams that they're playing for those, what is that, like 8 weeks? They combined for 31 playoff appearances and 10 trips to the Super Bowl since 2019. I hate the whole, hey, strength of schedule based off of last year's winning percentage, but when you realize that, 31 combined playoff appearances and 10 trips to the Super Bowl since 2019, those teams have been good for the last, what, 7 years? So there's a chance that they're going to be really good this year outside of the Jets. No offense, Cofield. But, like, you know what I mean? Like, I just don't understand how they get a chunk like that. That is a murderer's row paired with the no, you know, primetime games and stuff. And I know part of it is because of the divisional rotation and all those things. Could just be bad luck. But that's a really rough stretch. And will honestly define the Raiders' season, that stretch right there will. And there's two teams in that stretch as well, the Broncos and the Niners, who are both coming off bye weeks before they play the Raiders. And even almost, which is kind of interesting to me too, the game in week six, they play against the Buffalo Bills, who would normally be coming from the East Coast. They're going to play the Rams on Monday Night Football. So, yes, it's a short week, but they're going to stay on the West Coast, so they don't have that same travel issue in coming to Allegiant Stadium. So even though it's a short week and they're coming off a big game against a tough team, it's still a bit of a like a respite for them of not having to travel as far. So just a brutal chunk. And again, the Raiders will have a chance to kind of define and show the world who they are or who they aren't in that stretch there. But that was what stuck out to me like a sore thumb when I looked at it, when I was just like, wow, that's a brutal run.
1: Well, Jess, we're going to have to work on shorter answers because I think that you're peeking at my notes here. I was going to say to you is in that 4-11 run, if you extend it to the Browns, week 4 to week 12, three of the games they come off byes. 49ers off the bye, the Broncos off the bye, the Browns off the bye. I was also going to mention the thing about the Bills. They're coming in, they're arriving in Vegas after the Rams, so they'll likely stay in town. So you mentioned that. So let's throw that question out the window. How about this? Have you studied the schedule and figured out in your mind when might be the reasonable game that we'll see Mendoza?
23: Yeah, so I think this is where the NFL kind of helped the Raiders out a bit, because let's say he finds a way to win the job out of camp, which I don't think happens, but let's play in that world for a second here. If he beats out Kirk Cousins and emerges from training camp as the starter, week one against Miami, on the road in L.A. against the Chargers, who I think will be a good team, but they're still learning that offense with Mike McDaniel. Then you go to New Orleans and play the Saints, who I don't think are a great team, and then the Chiefs with Patrick Mahomes, who, yes, the NFL, look at the number of primetime games they have. They think that Patrick Mahomes is going to be healthy early, especially, but how healthy is he? What's that team look like after last season? All that. So that first chunk of games is really easy, and I think the NFL was like, hey, if the kid wins the job, we're setting them up for a nice little run early in the beginning of the season before, you know, the murderer's row starts. Outside of that, let's say they do roll with Kirk Cousins, which is what I think they're going to end up doing for the first little chunk of the season. I think the spot where it makes sense is in the middle of that brutal stretch, week 8 on the road in New York against the Jets and Geno Smith. That makes a lot of sense to me. And then the other intriguing thing about it is it then sets up a matchup with the San Francisco 49ers for the Raiders making their first trip back to the Bay Area since they left for Vegas. The storylines right there are just insane. So I think that would be the spot right there, the game against the Jets, because, again, it's that little bit of a break in that really gnarly run of games.
1: You mentioned the speaking with Jesse Merrick, Silver and Black Sports Network, you mentioned that early part. And what I noticed from weeks 3-6, mm-hmm. Those opponents, the Saints, the Chiefs, the Patriots, and Bills, even if the Raiders are traveling, which three of those times they are, two of the times they are, they're catching those teams off road games. So the Saints, like, they'll be in Baltimore, and then they come home to host the Raiders. That's not an easy, even though they're going to be at home, they're facing a very good Baltimore team, right? The Chiefs come to Vegas after they go to Miami. Who knows what's going to take place in Miami? Who knows what? I don't think Patrick Mahomes will be back. The Patriots, they go to play New England, but they're going, the Patriots are shooting over to Buffalo to play in a brand new stadium with a hyped up rival, you know, and then they host the Bills, as you mentioned, that'll be in the Rams, so they'll still be here on the West Coast, but nevertheless, I think that's also beneficial that they're catching four straight teams off of road games.
23: Yeah, yeah. They definitely gave them a break with some of those things. That's a thing where when I look at the schedule and look at that really gnarly chunk there, it just, again, I'm like, okay, it's brutal, but given the uncertainty of the NFL and from week to week, like, you really never know what's going to happen, who's going to get upset, who's going to be injured, all those things, like, there is a world where you're like, well, that actually wasn't that bad of a stretch for them, given what these teams were coming off of when they had to play the Raiders, aside from the fact that a couple of them are coming off of byes and stuff, but the schedule that, like you noted, where They're coming back from road games that are interesting travel arrangements for them. That slots up well for the Raiders. So, like, I'm just real curious to see how they handle this whole little stretch of the season before the bye week comes in. Also, too, kind of to your point of where it's like, ah, actually, the way it's slotted up isn't as horrible as maybe we all want to make it out to sound at times. Week 13, as your bye week, that essentially is a college season. So all those rookies you just drafted, you give them a break after a college season, and they can be like, oh, catch their breath, and then dive back into the back half of the season and try and make a little run there against a bit of an easier stretch down there where at least you have the Titans and the Cardinals in the mix. You know, so in some games at home, too, off the bye week against the Chargers and the Broncos, two teams that you're very familiar with within the division. So I thought that was interesting, too, that they have that, like, almost college season sense to it of, like, hey, let's get through that chunk. You'll catch your break and then reload again to kind of finish strong.
0: Jesse, let's close on this. One, what's coming up on Silver and Black Sports Network? Two, Raiders schedule next week is what, 18th, 20th, 21st? That doesn't mean you guys have access media-wise, but talk about the Raiders schedule and what you have coming on the site.
23: Yeah. So I think the 20th is the day that we're going to be out there for OTAs. I believe that's when they're making practice available to us. So that's when we'll get eyes on this whole team for the first time since everybody's been together. In terms of what we got coming up, so Reception Perception, which is a great site out there, just dropped a wide receiver entering year two rankings, okay? And they dove into Jack Besh and kind of what he's primed for. So we're going to catch up with one of the guys from the site over there to do a deep dive on Jack Besh entering year two with the Raiders and why he could be primed for a much better season than he put on last year and why he's such a great fit in this offense. That's going to be dropping on Tuesday morning at 10 a.m.
0: Jesse, thank you for being flexible. We'll catch up with you next week.
23: Yes, sir. Appreciate you guys. Have a good one.
0: There he is, Jesse Marek from Silver and Black Sports Network. Follow him on Twitter at JesseSBSN. We're about 15 minutes away from taking a look at the Preakness, the PGA, and, of course, the first look at the series odds for the Avs and the Knights with Sammy P.
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0: need to get the behind-the-scenes stuff as we can't get our emails today. So the people watching, get in tune on that. Willie's with us here. It's Cofield, Golden Circle Sports Bar on this Friday. Sammy P is coming up around 45 of the hour. Willie, pretty interesting night in the W. Caitlin Clark and Kelsey Mitchell and others. I saw Sophie Cunningham got the big banner poster today, or image, or whatever it's called, GIF, meme, up on social for that game. So that has, what's that one on Ion tonight? It's Mystics being hosted by the Fever, right?
1: Yeah, Washington is at the Indiana Fever. Toronto Tempo make their first ever trip to the West Coast. They're in L.A., which is an interesting game, simply for sort of the return of Kiki Rice, who just won a national championship with UCLA. So they'll play at L.A. I'm assuming there'll be some UCLA fans out there. And then the Chicago Sky are at the Phoenix Mercury, and the Las Vegas Aces are playing their second of back-to-back against the Connecticut Sun.
0: Yeah, that'll go at 4:30 last night. Minnesota met up with the Wings and Mini won, right? Wings fall to 1-2. It was 90-86. Dallas played well but faded down the stretch. I don't know if you saw Jose Fernandez. We don't have the sound, but Jose Fernandez, after the game, dropped three S-bombs and basically said he went into the locker room with Dallas and told his team, you guys are being selfish. Just stop worrying about who's playing, how much playing time you're getting. That's pretty pointy criticism. I mean, someone was complaining about not getting enough time or something along those lines, and he said over and over again, like, you know what, winning teams don't care about blank like that. They just care about winning. So early in the season, the Wings coach getting a little frustrated.
1: Yeah, the problem that I have with this, Steve, is the person, I know exactly who he's talking about, and because there are media members that I know in Dallas.
0: AZ Fudd? Is already complaining?
1: It has nothing to do with AZ Fudd. It has nothing to do with Paige Beckers.
0: Who is it?
1: It's Maddie Segrist. Maddie Segrist was on a tear, but her minutes were diminished because there's another soundbite outside of the one you're talking about and that I had. There's another one where a reporter asked him, you're talking about the defense and how the defense failed, but Maddie Segrist was doing her job. Da, da, da. He goes, yeah, well, there are also two... something about something off the ball screen and this, and they scored two quick points off screens, and she missed her assignment. So, yeah, that's why she got benched. So he answers why he sat her, yet she was the hot hand efficiency-wise and scoring and was, Maddie Segrist is a top-notch basketball player. She's a key component on that roster. Her minutes diminished yesterday. That's exactly who he was talking about, nobody else. AZ Fudd's not complaining about minutes in her third game as a professional. Trust me. That's exactly what it was. The problem that I have is I don't think Maddie Segrist was complaining. I think that he's already setting things up because his coaching has been a little questionable, just like last year when they had issues.
0: So I figured this was coming.
1: I have a feeling that he's putting the smoke screen up and he's deflecting blame onto the players. Three games into the season, you're already talking about selfishness? I'm not buying it. Not when you go into Indiana and beat the Caitlin Clark and the Fever, and they both teams score into the hundreds. Maybe your defensive scheme isn't working, and you're not coaching up the defense. Plus, you're playing against the Minnesota Lynx. Whether or not they got Nafisa Collier in the lineup or not is irrelevant. This is a team that – this is still a very good basketball team. We discussed this earlier in the week, with or without her, and Cheryl Reeve as the coach, one of the best coaches. When he asked me the other day, who would I want as a coach, still a good basketball team. So happened is he got out-coached. That's what happened.
0: And what's going to happen is there'll be a mutiny and he's going to get fired.
1: 100%.
0: I could already see this. I'm like, this is not going to be tolerated. I don't know if your opinion is valid. I got to look into it more. I do know this. In terms of selfish play on the floor, they did have, doesn't mean everything, but it could be phony stats too. They had 31 made baskets. They had 22 assists on the 31 made baskets. So that doesn't sound like selfishness on the floor, but if people are complaining about playing time, then the Wings got to straighten this out. Again, it's early in the season. I got to say, I do love the WNBA for the drama. Everything gets super hyped up when we talk about the WNBA. Sammy P is on the way.
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3: Joel Embiid has been the face of the shortcomings of the Philadelphia Sixers organization. 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I don't want to hear that. It's a broken record at this point. I don't know when the Philadelphia 76ers brass get tired of it.
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0: Story of the week this week, maybe the most disgusting too. Beginning of the week, we pointed to a social media post from a female reporter who said that, I guess this keeps her slim and trim, that during games she has a snack. She'll drink mustard and ice with a little bit of water. And I noticed that Sam Paniadovich saw this tweet. Sam, is this a real tweet? I will say I would drink the mustard and ice. I would do it. I love mustard.
25: Why?
0: Why not, man? Times are tough. I can't afford all the food that I normally would eat. So you budget a little. I have a lot of old mustard too. If that will hold me over for a couple hours during the day, why not?
25: I have no issue with mustard at all. In fact, I think I probably have. I'm not home right now, but I think I have three different types of mustard. But mustard has to be on something. Mustard is not the main attraction.
0: It's on ice.
25: Steve, if you... I know. Okay, all right. All right, tough guy. All right, Cofield and Company next week on video. Eat the mustard slushy. Do it.
0: I will. Oh, a slushy. I could blend it up. You're right, I could blend it up at home, make a little slushy. I swear by the hot dog, but part of my love of hot dogs actually is that I feel that the hot dog is just the vehicle for the mustard. That's how much I like mustard.
25: 100%, and that's the perfect answer in Chicago because, you know, they, like, assassinate you if you put ketchup on a hot dog, which I've never...
0: Ketchup.
25: Yeah, that's fine. I also don't care what people put on their hot dogs. I don't care what, you know... It,

0: 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All right, what are we doing with the PGA? Where are we, and what do we bet this weekend?
1: I like Scottie Scheffler. This is not a hot take. He's playing so well right now, and he's, you know, a couple shots off the lead. If you have an out right now, you can find him close to 4-1, which was a little bit cheaper than the, you know, the opening price. A lot of books had him about 4.25 or 4.50 coming into the tournament. Again, he's not in first, but he's a big Saturday guy, Steve, and that's what you want. You want guys that are in contention Thursday, Friday that can make a move on Saturday. And I fully expect him to shoot a 67 or something like that tomorrow. And then at that point, you roll into Sunday with Scottie Scheffler at plus, you know, I don't know, 200 plus 180. Like, I expect him to have a big Saturday. And I think it's so funny because, you know, golf guys, and we know a lot of sharp golf guys, you and I, they never want to bet the favorite. They always want to give you the guy at 90-1 that closes 50-1 and then misses the cut. I want the best player. That's what I want. So yeah, I have no issue. You can find Scotty now minus 150 to be top five, which I think is stealing. And then to win, you can get almost 4-1. I think it's a really good bet. You're not going to make, you know, you're not going to make riches off of it, but I think it's the best bet on the board going into Saturday.
0: Are you doing anything with the Preakness?
1: You know what, man? I was texting with my guy this morning, and he's like, all the best horses aren't running. And I was like, oh, that's not good. I've done nothing with it. I haven't made a single bet. I might dabble tomorrow, but, you know, this is that new wave of horse racing where everybody wants to run in the Derby, and then nobody wants to run in the Preakness because they want to save for the Belmont, and including the Kentucky Derby winner is not running. So I'm behind on it. I'm not probably going to do much. I certainly won't do it on my own. You know me, I'm not a horse handicapper. If I get a text tomorrow, I'll pop something in and I'll make my annual donation in the Preakness. I never win. I think I told you last time going into the Derby, I think I've bet the Derby 20 years and I've won 3 or 4 of them. Why do we keep doing it so hard? But the appetite just isn't there because a lot of these horses aren't running, which is, you know, it's a different story for a different day, but there's a lot of horse people that don't like the way that things are progressing with the Triple Crown.
2: All right, so I'm going to text you tomorrow with Taj Mahal and then be ready to pop it.
1: I'll pop it. Why not?
2: All right.
0: All right, quick hitter by Willie. That's Willie it. Cofield. Sam Antonovich is here with us here on ESPN Las Vegas on this Friday. I have a couple of thoughts about the schedules that came out. Did you have any sharps say anything to you about schedules? Or the change anything for certain teams? Did they think any of the schedules were loaded one way or the other?
1: Yeah, I always hear this stuff, and it's funny because all this stuff in the NFL, we look at all these schedules, and we look at, you know, a team's run, and then we go, oh, well, that's a really hard schedule. And then half the teams on the schedule either don't pan out or the quarterback gets hurt. You know, I mean, like, really, the NFL is a league of attrition. And I remember, like, I bet, I'm trying to remember if it was Atlanta or Indianapolis a couple years ago, and I had it all figured out, Steve. I had the schedule mapped out. The schedule looked really, really tough. I was going to bet they're under. And then they played, I think they only played 3 starting quarterbacks all year. They just played a bunch of bums and rattled them around and finished like 12-5 or something like that. So to answer your question, I don't put a ton of stock in there. I can tell you, like, the 2 sharp teams are the Lions this year. I know guys that were betting the Lions, though, March and April. Like, they didn't wait till the schedule came out. They really liked the Lions this year to bounce back. So they bet them over the win total. They bet them to win the NFC North. And bet them to win the NFC and make the Super Bowl. So that's a very trendy team from Wise Guys, for sure. Sharps are on the Lions. The other team that's getting a little sexy right now is Tennessee. Tennessee's win total is 6.5, but there's a lot to like there. They've drafted really well the last couple of years. The offensive line is really good. And some people believe in the quarterback, Cam Ward. So that's another team. The early number on Tennessee was 6. Now it's 6.5. Wise Guys bet 6 and a little 6.5. Now the public is starting to get involved. That's one of those trendy teams. I'm kind of cautious, but I definitely understand the Detroit love, and I have a lot of Detroit stock to win the NFC North.
0: I'll give you a schedule. Denver, Indy, at Miami, at Raiders. That looks very manageable. That is the Chiefs' schedule at the beginning of the season. How are sharps approaching
3: the Chiefs, and especially with the win total, I thought if they had just a boffo, really hard schedule at the beginning of the year, banking on the fact that Mahomes is not

0: going to be 100%, may not play, then I would fade the Chiefs. But I think the schedule worked out pretty nicely for them if they do have to play Justin Fields.
1: Yeah, I think that's a team that just that knows how to win. I'm not saying that, you know, Patrick Mahomes is replaceable or anything like that, but they're still fundamentally a good football team with a great coaching staff. So I don't expect them to start 2-4 or anything like that. But what do you think they're? You have the schedule in front of you. What do you think they are by week six? Do you think they're 3-3? Is that fair?
0: Well, after the bye, then they're home Chargers at Seattle. So, yeah, that's not great. And especially, again, if Adam Hill was telling us yesterday that, you know, this isn't like some top secret stuff, but that Mahomes has been pretty active already, and they're thinking he's going to be back early. When we've had other opinions say that that's not the way Reed operates, that he's going to give him time to come back. I mean, I don't like that six-game slate you just mentioned. By the way, game seven is at Denver. So they come out of the bye, they're Chargers at Seattle at Denver, and if, say, that's when Mahomes comes back, that's not an easy assignment. So I think I'd be real careful on firing hard on an over for the Chiefs. I know that seems like blasphemy. It actually worked out finally last year when the tide turned on them. I don't like that schedule, though.
1: I'll tell you what. If they start 3-4 or something like that, 2-5,
0: yeah.
1: I would be betting Kansas City to make the playoffs. I would be betting Kansas City to not win the division, because at that mark, you're probably not going to, you know, have a realistic shot, but – that's a team, if they're healthy and they get in, man, they could beat anybody. We all know that. So I think you're going to see some people sort of play the waiting game. I'm with you. I have no interest in betting the win total right now over, especially not over. But, you know, the conversation changes when they're 3-4 and they're, you know, 20-1 to win the Super Bowl or something like that. When the price now is, what, 11 or 12 to 1. So everything is based on math. And if I can get a plus money bet on them to make the playoffs or make a run in the playoffs, I would certainly consider that, especially when everybody starts talking on TV, oh, the Chiefs are dead, dynasty's over. Then it's time to buy, as you know.
2: I'm not sure if you've had a chance to look at every single team yet, Timmy P, but one of the teams a lot of people will look at, you know, because it's always a somewhat of a sexy team to pay attention, but the Packers, I'm trying to figure out whether or not, even though three of their first four are on the road, whether or not they actually, it falls in their favor, but they go to Minnesota, then they go to the New York Jets, home versus the Falcons, back on the road to play the Buccaneers before they host the Chicago Bears. Those first four games are intriguing. Three of the first four on the road, but is it an advantageous start to the season?
1: 100%. And I think we've learned over the years, and you call up any bookmaker in Vegas, they will tell you that home field is so minimal now. You know, in the 70s and 80s, it used to be worth 3 points. And now you got math guys saying home field in the NFL is worth like a point, 1.2. I think that's a little dramatic. I think the true answer is, you know, you can't blanket home field. But I think most people would say a point and a half now. So it's really not that big of a deal anymore. It sounds like, though, Willie, it sounds like you might want to bet the Packers. Some of these books let you do, like, this team will be the last team to lose. I would, like, last regular season loss, who has it? Green Bay could start 4-0, 5-0, why not? That would be something. It sounds like you like the Packers. Maybe you should look for one of those bets. Packers to have the last loss in the regular season.
0: Willie Cofield, ESPN Las Vegas. Sam Paniadovich is here with us. We're live at the Golden Circle Sports Bar inside Treasure Island. Well, looky here. Look at the balance around baseball, as I always say, the most competitive balance sport of all the major league sports. The White Sox are actually having a season, and those bets about the worst record in baseball, I mean, I guess they could collapse from here. What do you make of the White Sox, Sam?
1: They're fun to watch again, man. I remember being on this show telling you to bet over 66.5. I think that's going to be a winner, knock on wood. I don't have any wood near me, but I'm knocking. Just pretend.
0: I'm doing it.
1: They've got some serious bats, man, and the pitching has been, you know, they have one of the best starting rotations in baseball, and nobody would know that. I want to say since April 3rd, they have the second best starting pitching ERA. I saw that stat yesterday. I was doing some work on a White Sox story, but look, they're hitting the ball. This Montgomery kid is an all-star. Murakami is right there in the home run rank right now with Schwarber and Judge. I mean, he's just mashing the baseball. They play really good defense. The bullpen's been awesome. And you know what? Like, the White Sox disrespect is so real that you can still find them, man. If you look at the AL Central, you can find like 10-1 on them. They're right there, Steve. They're right there.
0: It's amazing. I love the way baseball has played out so far, and it makes betting more interesting, but it does make it hard. Hey, Sam, we're up against it. We appreciate it, buddy. Have a good weekend. We'll talk to you.
1: Mustard slushies. Let her rip.
0: Next week, I promised, right? I got to bring a mustard slushie in on a Friday. Matt Neverett, more baseball coming up.
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3: 4 o'clock hour is here. The hour is brought to you by Battleborn Injury Lawyers. 766-1400 is the number in the north in Reno, Northern Nevada. There is an office, 775-766-1400. Four offices in Southern Nevada. We are hanging out, as we do on most Fridays. A football Friday, kind of the football schedule release, but also a baseball Friday, a WNBA Friday. A lot going on right now around the world of sports. Wheeler Ramirez is here with us. Mateo's at the set here back in the Findlay Toyota Studios. It's James. We want to go up to Reno. As the man on the scene is Matt Never. We got a lot of baseball to get into. I do want to update something real quick, and even if Matt wants to react, he can. A little follow-up on what happened with the Knights last night. We should all be celebrating because they advanced to the Western Conference Final. Again, to reiterate, the Vegas Golden Knights have been stripped of their second-round pick in this year's draft, with Coach John Tortorella also receiving a $100,000 fine for, quote, flagrant violations of the NHL Stanley Cup playoff media regulations. That was announced earlier today. Matt Neverett, voice of baseball in Vegas. What's going on, buddy?
4: What's happening, fellas? Yeah, I was kind of surprised that the punishment was that severe. I'm not as in tune with the CBA and the NHL as I am in some other sports like baseball. That seems a little harsh to me, no?
3: Well, as it said, it's violations. I think this is built up, and the NHL... Well, the other thing that came out yesterday was people said, hey, that Tortorella or the Knights orchestrated this thing last night, and were not happy. Well, they did it because Braden McNabb got suspended for the game, that this was their payback, and I guess the NHL's like, well, you're not going to pay us back. We're going to get you.
4: Yeah, and I guess that makes sense. It's kind of a back-and-forth measure of strength that I guess perceives areas of weakness in the other party. I don't know. The NHL is interesting because the relationship between the teams and the league is pretty combative. And I think a lot of it has to do with Gary Bettman, and I've got personal opinions on him as the commissioner and his power that he wields there. But it's always interesting to see the relationship between the team and the leagues, and especially on the ice.
5: Well, and you know what, Matt? I do want to say two things because, and we're sort of cutting into a baseball segment here, but I want to say something because we're talking about the Golden Knights that I've seen a lot of reaction on social media on two things. One is blaming the media for all this because, well, if it wasn't for the media whining that he didn't make himself a belt. No, it has nothing to do with the media that was there whining that he didn't make himself available. It was going to be reported that he didn't make himself available. He was unavailable for comment because if you don't see quotes or if the Golden Knights aren't putting out the video that they normally do post game, it's got to be reported that he didn't make himself. It's a violation, number one. Number two, I see a lot of times the PR team being lumped into this. And I will tell you that right now, some people... in how PR teams handle the media, handle their coaches, we'll tell you this. The current PR team for the Golden Knights is about as top-notch and cooperative and pleasant to deal with as possible. And if anyone ever has felt difficult, it's not them. It's what they're being told to do. The two main people that we deal with and their staff are 100% fantastic, top-notch professionals. If anybody has a problem with them, it's the directive that they're following. So people need to understand and remember that the media is not the enemy, the PR staff's not the enemy. It's always what's coming from the top or the coaches. In this situation, it's the coach. So I can only imagine what the PR team's having to deal with the brand new coach that just came in on March 30th or 31st, whatever it may be. I just want to point that out.
4: Yeah, and it's funny, too, that he's, I guess, built up these violations, plural, over such a short span of time when everyone else has been able to play nice with everything that's been asked. So it is interesting. Obviously, we have the different perspective of being in the media than some that may not be. But, yeah, you know, I know as well as just about anybody, it doesn't matter the sport. Stuff like this has nothing to do with the PR team. The PR guys are not going to the team and saying, hey, let's do this. Because I think the PR team would rather have that draft pick and the 100 grand for the coach. But I digress there. It's an interesting spot. It just shows how intense playoff hockey is, right?
3: All right, let's get into the A's. Willie, I know you had a couple of A's topics, so fire away on what's happened to this point in the series coming up.
5: Well, first of all, they blew yesterday, and we were talking about it the other day in terms of, you know, it's a good thing that the offense has been doing what they do, because this pitching staff, Matt, is going to be the Achilles heel for the Athletics, because I feel like the offense has been bailing it out more times than not. The bullpen hasn't been that good. The staff itself and allowing balls to leave yard. I just think that at some point they have to start thinking about what they're going to do with this staff if they want to maintain where they're at atop the division.
4: Absolutely. And I mean, it's nothing that we didn't expect coming into the year, right? I think that a lot of folks who looked at the way that this roster was constructed said they're going to be a very exciting offensive team with a lot of young and up and coming bats, especially those that maybe started the year in Vegas like Henry Bolte or Colby Thomas, but the pitching staff was always going to be a struggle. And here we are in the beginning, mid part of May now, and that has kind of come true exactly as a lot of people had predicted. So with the offense the way that it is, I wouldn't be surprised to see the Athletics be pretty aggressive at the trading deadline. There's something to be said, I know as a Pirates guy, something to be said at the deadline about just making deals just to make deals and just to get the local fans off your back. So it's going to have to be impactful moves. Especially with the way that the ball flies out of the yard in West Sacramento, that the summer heats up, they're going to have to go out and get some arms because they've got some in the system. They just traded for Jose Suarez. He's going to make his debut here in the next day or two, if not tonight. So they're trying to make something happen, and I think that they're going to need to continue to do more of that as the summer progresses.
5: And if there's any time to do that, Matt, it's right now. You know why? Because I feel as if this is an advantageous month for them. If you look at the schedule, the way it lines up for them, so they host San Francisco over the weekend, obviously a Bay Area rivalry. They go to Anaheim to play the Angels. Then they go to San Diego. Then they're back home for the Mariners and the Yankees. They're never leaving the state for the rest of the month. And they've been at home since getting home from an East Coast trip where they went to Philadelphia, they went to Baltimore. So since Tuesday, they've been home. From the 12th through the end of the month, they're in the state of California, the only road trip going to Anaheim and San Diego. If there's a time to sort of get things right, it's right now.
4: Yeah, and that's against some of the top talent in Major League Baseball right now as far as the records go. So it's going to be a real litmus test here as they try to separate themselves from the rest of this AL West that has just been a disappointment. No, let's not make any bones about it. The rest of the AL West and really the AL in general has kind of sucked this year outside of a couple of teams. And the A's are taking advantage with the offense here at this stage.
3: Matt, never does up here as the Aviators are playing the rest of their series in Reno. First pitch tonight, Matt, what time?
4: 6:05 here at Greater Nevada Field.
3: Is tonight Sandlot night up there?
4: It is. I'm looking at a lot of the graphics and the videos that they're going to be rolling during the game right now, sitting here in the booth on the concourse level, my lovely concrete bunker, like I sent you the video of earlier. Yeah, Sandlot Night, they do a really good job up here with their promo nights. I remember last year we had a Simpsons night game where they went all out on the video board. Tomorrow night's Top Gun night, so I'm going to have to go get one of the giveaway hats, and they're wearing a pretty cool kind of camo jersey. So I am in Reno. I don't think I can display anything too proudly back in Vegas, but I probably will come out of here with a couple of hats and shirts.
3: I'm so glad you admitted that, because I was going to get you on this. I didn't know this for a fact, but I feel like you're in Reno so much that you might have like a backup office there or a backup residence, and that's where you store all of your Reno Aces promotional gear, and then you only wear it around the streets of Reno. You won't bring it down here.
4: I just think of like in Curb Your Enthusiasm where Larry David has that separate office where he just goes to write. That yes. Just sounds absolutely preposterous nowadays, but that back then is what you did. So, yeah, that's what I've got up here in Reno. I've got my room at the Grand Sierra Resort to do that with.
3: Well, I know your secret spot right by the stadium was a place right on the Truckee. Now, I don't think they got the fish out of the Truckee, but there was a really fresh sushi place that you and I had frequented, and you sent me the bad news. I don't know why this is a no-conflict Friday. We're supposed to be all happy, and, you know, Torts is, it kind of ruined it. But you sent me news that our sushi place shut down. Go figure.
4: Yeah, if going there once with you on the on a UNLV football trip counts as frequenting, then count me as a frequenter. Yeah, the Reno based sushi spot that you didn't even know was there when we walked in is now closed. Go figure.
6: Come on, man, play with the. I'm trying to build rapport in Reno. I will say earlier, whoever does the graphics, what a jackass at ESPN Las Vegas. Someone put up a graphic yesterday of Mountain West Conference football title odds, and they insisted on putting UNR on the graphic. I mean, folks behind the scenes, come on. We got a lot of response. People are saying we're losing credibility. And we don't need that sort of tomfoolery. This is torts-like.
4: Yeah, torts-like. Exactly, yeah. You know, it's funny, having worked for both UNLV and the Mountain West in different capacities, you know, the extent to which I am asked, people go out of their way to say, hey, call them this, call them that. I call them whoever's paying me, whatever they want me to call them. That's what I'll do. So.
3: Yeah. Matt Nevert's with us. Can I tell you on the we actually did put out a graphic yesterday. I wasn't lying about that, with the Mountain West Conference football title odds, and it's for the championship game. Well, on the title odds list, there was no listing for North Dakota State, so we got some reaction from people like, where's North Dakota State? You forgot them. Right now, believe it or not, North Dakota State is probably the third or fourth choice if they could qualify for the title game. They're not allowed, because of the jump up from FCS to FBS, to play in the title game. Now, their over-under on wins is 9.5, but right now, and I don't think they're going to get cleared. Right now, they're not eligible, even if they have this monster season, to play in the title game.
4: Which I think that is still one of the dumbest things about the way that they handle conference realignment. You know, I'm not a fan of conference realignment in general, but if a team's going to move, let them compete for the conference championship year one. I know it's a bigger deal in basketball, and now we're seeing it in football. And it's I've heard people say, oh, it's so that they are prevented from going conference to conference. Teams aren't doing that. Show me an example of a team that's done that outside of Sacramento State, and I don't think it's going to work out for them in any capacity. So it's not anything that's discouraging or encouraging anything. Let them play. If they're the best team, why would a conference not want them to compete for the championship and a spot in the CFP?
3: We got a minute left. I wanted to get your take on this one. It's only the quarter pole of the season, and things can change. But the NL Cy Young race is shaping up as something that could be incredible with Mizorowski, who I think I heard Buster Olney on his podcast, were talking about the fact that he's thrown like 49 pitches already this season, above 100 miles an hour. He's awesome. Your guy, Paul Skeens, has been unreal. And then Ohtani, basically Shohei Ohtani, looks like he's like, ah, you know what? I went 50-50 because I wanted to. I want to win the Cy Young. I wonder how this plays out.
4: And don't forget, Mason Miller could potentially find his way into this argument by the end of the year if he continues to dominate. So I would say don't leave his name out of it, especially over the course of a full season where the Padres, I think, will have a much better second half than a first. But this is turning into one of the tightest races early in the season. And, of course, injuries and team success and a couple other factors are going to play into who's going to eventually win that award. But, I mean, we're seeing the cream rise to the top. I think for Mizorowski, it's going to be a matter of staying healthy, and I think the Brewers are going to have to back him up. Teams is going to have to be otherworldly, like he has been. And then for Ohtani, I think, you know, it's kind of how do you one-up himself? And the Dodgers have said they're going to give him a little bit of time away from hitting, let him just focus on pitching. I think that's going to be good for the team in general. But don't forget, he's going to be back and hitting eventually as well for the rest of the year.
3: Matt, last 20 seconds here. You're back soon with the Aviators. Another home series starts up. What are the promotions coming up next weekend?
4: Yeah, Aviators taking on the Albuquerque Isotopes. That's the AAA affiliate for the Colorado Rockies. So if nothing else, you know that there's going to be a lot of offense. Oh, excuse me, I had to sneeze there. Should be a fun one coming up. We got Paw Patrol giveaway hats. Star Wars night on Saturday. Reyes Aplata on Tuesday. That Star Wars night is going to sell out. That's the 23rd. AviatorsLV.com to get your ticket.
3: Matt, thank you. Have a good call. We'll be listening. We'll see you.
4: Anytime, guys. Have a good one.
3: There he is, Matt Nevert. We'll get into the A's a little more, Willie, in just a little bit. But, yeah, I'd like to follow up later in the show on the NL Cy Young race, which is kind of amazing. I actually heard the notion that if Miller and Mizorowski and Ohtani and Skeens are all awesome, one of them could actually win the MVP award and then someone else.
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3: All right, moving towards the halfway point here at the Golden Circle Sports Bar. Willie Cofield. 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The beef brisket hot dog, limited time. Barbecue grilled all beef hot dog, brisket, like legit brisket, topped with creamy mac and cheese, served with fries. And I will tell you, a very discerning palate, Mateo, gave it 10 out of 10 wieners on the wiener scale. This is a winner. You're going to want to get this. Mark McMillan, where are you? We've got a 10 out of 10 wiener hot dog special down here. Come on, bro.
27: Man, I'm at the Suncoast Sportsbook right now watching the
3: NBA. Come over here.
27: It sounds like I need to be over there, man, eating a brisket hot dog.
3: By the way, what is going on that's actually, well, it's not really my neighborhood, but I live pretty close in East Summerlin. What are you doing over there?
27: Just over here with the team, man. They drive out tonight, headed to Utah. We play Utah on Sunday. So just hanging out over here. And then I saw your beer release. So I was like, wait a minute, Boca Park is right across the street.
3: Dude.
27: I need to go over there and try to see Cofield Brewski.
28: I have to interject here and tell you a quick story, Steve, on Mighty Mouse. As you know, Steve, with the growing community on TikTok, a couple of weeks ago, I think I told you I'm going to start doing a mental health series and interviewing people. And every other week it's going to be your garden variety creator, just your everyday person. And then on the opposite week, it'll be a former athlete, a celeb. Mark McMillan texted me long distance. He said he'd be interested. He's busy right now with the team. But I'm telling one of my people in my community that I got a special guest coming up in the coming weeks. And it's a former NFL player. I don't want to spoil it, but played for the Eagles, played for the Chiefs. Oh, by the way, Emma, the woman's name, you're from Alabama. He's a former. And before I could finish, she goes, in all capitals in my chat, McMillan? And I was like, yeah, as a matter of fact, that's exactly. She goes, he's a god in our house. We love Mark McMillan. So I said, don't worry about it. I got you. I'm going to get you an autographed glossy. I'm going to get you some of his sauces. I haven't heard from Mark since.
27: You know what?
28: Completely made me look bad with this person.

0: and now he's at Notre Dame. So he's at a really good program. He's just excited about, you know, just being a dad, man. You know, I know people look at him like, man, it's Donovan McNabb, but he's all about his kid and all about coaching kids in the Phoenix area as well. Some of the top quarterbacks that's going to be coming out in the next couple of years in Arizona.
1: Speaking with Mark McMillan, Grillin McMillan, former Chief, former Eagle, and now, well, we used to say, and now a member of our local media, part of our team here at Cofield. Still is a part of Cofield Company, but GM, Jesus, just keep adding to the titles. All right, let's talk a little NBA real quick. Who has a better chance of closing it out tonight, and who has a better chance of extending the series? Cavs and Pistons go at it, Spurs and T-Wolves.
0: Yeah, I'm watching the Piston game right now. Cade Cunningham, he can't do it all by himself. They're actually dominating on the board right now. But I still think Cleveland's going to be the better team tonight. They're playing at home. And then you got the San Antonio Spurs, who I think should close that game out. I think they did them a disservice about the last game. But, you know, it'll be the Spurs, and it should be the Cavaliers that's going to be moving on tonight. You know, Wemby is just – I don't know what he is. I don't know what you call it. Somebody created that basketball player. But I'm looking for the Cavaliers and the Spurs to close it out tonight. And all the matchup everybody's been waiting for. You got OKC and the San Antonio Spurs in the Western Conference Finals.
1: It would be something. Southwest Division rivals. All right, you mentioned it just a little bit. Talk a little bit and elaborate a little more. Mark's Celebrity Golf Tournament on the 30th coming up.
0: Yeah, I got some really good players, man. I don't like to throw names around, but I do have two Hall of Famers and two Raiders, Mike Haynes and Eric Allen. I also got the Nigerian Nightmare. Christian Okoye is going to be joining us as well. Byron Evans, he was our middle linebacker for the Philadelphia Eagles. World Series champion, Junior Spivey, who played for the Diamondbacks. Derek Kennard, who won a Super Bowl with the Dallas Cowboys. Frank Sanders. So I got a whole lineup of guys that's going to be joining us May 30th at the Sedona Golf Resort, benefiting my Lift Up program for kids that's been harassed and bullied. We're going to have brisket. We're going to have mac and cheese. We're going to have hot links. We're going to have sausages. I talked to the chef at the golf course. He's actually going to let me cook in the kitchen to make sure all the guys get fed. I'm excited about it.
1: I'm going to throw one name at you that I'm not sure if the field is closed, but just a suggestion is you being a Philly athlete, he's a former Philly athlete, another World Series champion. He has his own charity golf tournament. Perhaps there's a collab opportunity. He does it in his homeland of Hawaii. But Shane Victorino is really big on fundraising golf.
0: The Flying Hawaiian. I might have to reach out to my guy, Rich Miano. He's my Hawaiian go-to guy. So I'm going to have to reach out to Richie Wish and see if I can get the Flying Hawaiian out there.
1: Or you reach out to your guy, Willie, and I'll just send you Shane's contact. You know what I mean? But all you got to do is text. That's the problem.
0: Willie, my bad, man. I saw your text, man. I apologize for not getting back to you. But like I said, man, when you're 0-2, Willie, and you're the general manager, and you're here in Vegas, I don't have time to text right now.
1: You're under the gun.
0: I don't even want to talk about it. I don't even want to talk about it. We got to play Utah in 48 hours. We need a dub, Steve. We need a dub.
2: 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I got less than a minute left, and important that we hit this one going out. I think it's real interesting, the move that was made today, the request. I don't know if you saw this, but Deion Sanders expressing a desire to meet with Cleveland Browns head coach Todd Monken to discuss Shador's development. And it's coach to coach. It's not dad to coach. It's coach to coach. Do you like this request or move by Deion?
0: Nah, I don't like that at all. You know, let those guys do their job. There's nothing you can say to a head coach as far as being the father. You're a father now. You know, you're Deion in prime time off the field. But right now, you're just a father. You're almost like a kid playing Pop Warner ball, and you want to go talk to the coach while your son is not getting playing time. I just don't agree with that. I think Prime just needs to just play it out. You know, if his kid's talented enough, it'll all play out. You know, you got Deshaun Watson there, who they owe a ton of money to. That's probably going to get the nod to be the opening day starter because they pay him so much money. But I don't think Prime is – I think he's overstepping his boundary right here, and it's going to cause ripples throughout the NFL, and it's going to come down on Shador as well. Guys in the locker room will be like, come on, man, your dad's coming to your defense? You know, that's not a good look.
2: Yeah. Two things Deion needs to concentrate on, Colorado football and also keeping his son Shiloh off of the internet.
0: Yeah.
2: Worry about that
0: Shiloh
2: guy.
0: Shiloh was all over the internet, man. Like I said,

0: respect Prime 100% as far as a player, but when you're trying to go talk to the head coach in the NFL, that's just a little bit too much, and it's probably going to hurt Shador even more.
1: Yep.
0: Because if I'm the GM, if I'm the head coach, I'm like, man, your dad tried to power move, you know, power struggles. I don't care if you do win the quarterback battle. I'm not going to start you because it seems like, you know, and if he does start, people are like, oh, it's because of Deion. Now you're going to have all these NFL guys going to these head coaches and be like, yo, why is my son not playing? If I'm Jeremiah Trotter, I'm like, well, why is my son not starting for Tampa Bay or for the Eagles, you know?
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0: Cavaliers 23-19 on top of the Pistons. About 2 minutes left in the first period. Willie Cofield hanging out here at the Golden Circle Sports Bar on a Friday inside Treasure Island. Willie, I appreciate earlier you were doing a little shout-out for our big show and shindig yesterday at Nevada Brew Works, and I wanted to point out how cool it was that so many listeners showed up. I know you got to meet, before the show, Rudy the Raider fan, who's very much tied into the Gauden dealerships around town. He's a high-level tech, and I hadn't seen him, but he mentioned, he's like, yeah, the last time I saw you was at Crazy Horse. That's right. We used to do the live show on Fridays over at Crazy Horse. Brought his son along, at least to this party. He wasn't at Crazy Horse. But, yeah, he said his son met me when he was a little guy and walked over, and his son was like 13 years old with a big head of hair. I'm like, man, we've been on a long time. But it was really cool to get so many listeners to come out to Boca Park and hang out at Nevada Brew Works. I thought that really worked out well.
1: Yeah, it was, before, during, and after, and having people come up and, you know, how many people have told you that they, you know, I know for you, longer than I've been on the show, hey, I've been listening to you for this long and that, and then some older members of the company that are no longer with it, but to come out and support, and then current members and other people. I mean, it was just, aside from it being a packed house, I don't know how many people were showing up just to taste your beer, but
0: That was the main attraction. That was the main attraction. Steve's Spring Zest Pills. I know you didn't drink it because you're still getting over some of the system stuff from the surgery, but it got really good reviews. People really liked it. I had more than a few of them. We stayed through the end of the VGK game. Adam Hill brought a gigantic crew. Danny Smythe, formerly a Cofield Company and mostly with the our old morning show, the Press Box. He was there with wife and child. And by the way, kids are welcome. That is an all-ages brewery, and they've got a separate section so that kids can sit with you. They got a patio. We had such a big crowd. There were people sitting out on the patio as well. It was a nice night last night. So really cool setup by Jason over at Nevada Brew Works. And
1: dogs are welcome. Dogs are welcome.
0: One more time?
1: Dogs are welcome. Don't forget. Dogs.
0: Oh, yeah.
1: Dogs are welcome.
0: I couldn't hear you for a second. I looked at your Dodger jersey, and I thought you said Dodgers welcome.
1: No.
0: Dogs are welcome. I'm trying to think of all the stuff we got. We got some jalapeno poppers at our table. We got the wings that were on special. We got a pizza. We got some chicken fingers. I would have stayed even longer, but we cut the night short because on the back end of Sunday to Thursday, happy hour, 9 to 11, they do half-price steaks. So very cool time over at Nevada Brew Works. Chuck Ojeda was there, and Chuck was the producer a long time ago. Someone up on Twitter was like kind of a backhanded compliment. There was a picture of, let's see, JVT, me, Adam Hill, and Chuck. And Chuck's a little smaller than us, and I'm now nowhere near the size of Adam Hill or JVT. And someone said, who's the jockey there with the arms? I'm like, I don't know, the guy who would get off 10 punches to your freaking dome? What are you talking about, the jockey? Chuck's all yoked up?
1: When you introduced me to him, I was like, he just come from the gym? Because he looked like he had a pump.
0: Yes. Well, I mean, I think he was carrying his son around a lot, too. I think that helps the arms. If I had kids, I'd have much bigger arms, much more shaped arms. But
1: well, get to
0: they'd
1: work.
0: Also be,
1: get
0: they'd to also, work. Yeah, it's too late. There's no work to get to. And there's a reason I don't have kids. I'm not a nice guy. We don't want to do that to him. By the way, listener Matt came up to the TI set a couple of minutes ago, and you want to know if you want to find out if you're a real Cofield Company listener. You made reference to the Old Guy Olympics, which, man, oh, man, we've been trying to bring that back forever, but we just got to retain some staff, and we can get people back in competing for the Old Guy Olympics. Maybe we'll bring it back in later in 2026. Second half of the show is on the way. Chuck Esposito, STN Sports, checks in.
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0: 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Willie, efforting, we think we're going to have former VGK coach Bruce Cassidy coming up in about 15 minutes. So really interested to hear his take on what the Golden Knights have done the last 3 weeks or so. I just retweeted Willie a post from Zaslow. You know, he does national radio.
1: Yep.
0: A bunch on ESPN National, but he's part of the Levitard crew. And boy, oh boy, this morning was he whining up a freaking storm about the Panthers, who won 39 games, not making the playoffs, and VGK won 38 in the Western Conference Final. Don't want to hear it, Johnny. Don't want to hear it. But that's up at Steve Cofield on Twitter if you want to see his rant. And Mike Ryan, I thought, came back with a bunch of good points. And we're hyped for the series. Avs taking on our Vegas Golden Knights. So let's get out to Red Rock. Of course, the book here at Treasure Island is an STN book, just like the one at Red Rock is. And Chuck Esposito's up with Willie and Cofield. Chuck, what's going on, buddy?
16: All good, guys. It's, you know, from a business side of it, we were hoping for no nights, no last night. But the fan side of it, it's always a good thing as they continue to move on. So I agree. You know, hey, you play in a conference, so you play, you know, if your point total gets you in, it gets you in. It's just the way it is. And they're a veteran-laden team. You know, they I think they can compete with Colorado. I personally think the number is mighty high. I think that our local guests will back VGK, especially if Stone's back, the way that Hart's playing. I think from the speed side of it, Colorado is really good. Colorado went 2-1 against them this year. So we'll see how it unfolds. But I think from a fan side of it, the network side and the league side of it, Vegas and Colorado in the Western Conference Final is must-see TV.
1: I think with a lot of, to be honest with you, I think everything that we're seeing in the NHL playoffs, even before last night's game with the Ducks in it, Montreal, Buffalo, you're talking about some passionate fan bases that have been waiting for stuff like this, Chuck. Carolina, even, you know, I mean, they're annually a contender, but they just
16: couldn't get by, Willie. They couldn't get by Florida.
1: And now I think, to be honest with you, I think they're better than Colorado. I think they're and we asked this earlier this week, what's been the better 8-0 team through the first two rounds, the Hurricanes or the Oklahoma City Thunder? I think Carolina's been the most impressive postseason team.
16: Yeah, they've been really, really good. I think when you look at them, and if they end up facing Colorado in the final, they split during the regular season, if memory serves me correct, with each winning in the opposition's barn. So, and again, this is for Carolina, the fact that, you know, they didn't have to worry about Florida this year. They've been great. They're going to be well rested. Rest isn't always good, but I think in hockey, it is good, especially with the toll it takes on your body and who they might play next. You're right about Buffalo and Montreal's fan bases. I mean, just crazy. Either one of those two teams to make the Eastern Conference Final is going to be fun. But right now, Carolina is very, very good.
1: The Las Vegas Aces on the second of a back-to-back against Connecticut. They were laying 15 tonight. Got four good games. What's the WNBA action been like so far?
16: It's been really good. That first game between Dallas and the Fever drew a great handle. You look at VGK, we opened the game 14.5, it went to 15, maybe a big number back-to-back, but Connecticut's 0-3 right now. Anytime the team's here, I know we've talked about it, guys, are relevant, it always adds to the overall handle and kind of atmosphere of what we get in the book.
1: Speaking with Chuck Esposito, TISTN Sports, got to ask you, off the cuff here, because of what you just said, in terms of the action, women's sports obviously really coming about and becoming and stepping into its own spotlight. With yesterday, we heard that the PWHL, or a couple of days ago, the Professional Women's Hockey League is expanding, coming to Las Vegas. I mean, I know it's premature, it's well in advance, but is it something you see that you'll book on a regular basis with Vegas getting a team?
16: I do. I think anything that's out here, as long as we get approval to, we're going to book it. People go to the games. There's such a correlation with being able to go to a game and bet on the games that I think we'll draw a really good handle on it, especially if they're a good team. But it'll be something new and exciting. And, you know, I know I'm a little bit biased, guys, and I think we've had the discussion, but we are really kind of the sports mecca. When you look at NASCAR, Formula One, boxing, UFC, SLAP, all the major sports. I mean, you name it. There's not an event, really, that doesn't take place in Vegas anymore. So the more stuff that we add for our local guests, that they have an opportunity to go to the game, wager on the game, and have fun, I think it's a win-win for both sides of the counter.
1: Speaking again with Chuck Esposito. All right, so yesterday, NFL schedule release. Does STN have all the games up?
16: If all the games for week one up, guys, we'll be looking to put some of the other games up over the weekend. But all the week one games are up with some kind of intriguing matchups. Kind of the Super Bowl rematch with Seattle playing on that Wednesday against the Patriots. 4.5-point favorites. Kind of interesting there a little bit. I think you look at just the games up and down the board. There really are some, interesting matchups. Commanders against the Eagles, Packers, Vikings, that Sunday night game, Cowboys, Giants, where the Cowboys are a road favorite against John Harbaugh. And then Monday night, Broncos, Chiefs. I mean, the guess is that Mahomes will be back and healthy and playing in that game. But there's some really good games. I think you look at the Rams, who've got 7 primetime games, the Bears that have 7 isolated games. You can tell what the schedule makers really wanted to do as far as the schedule goes. And you've got certain teams like the Cardinals, I think, the Raiders, the Dolphins, the Jets, who have no primetime games.
1: So with that, obviously you're never going to be hurting for action, especially on a Monday, right? Bailout Monday, Sunday Night Football. Everyone wanted to play catch up or watch a game. But because, as you just mentioned, being the mecca now for pro sports all around and having a local team here, the Las Vegas Raiders, is it not that it's going to hurt the book, but is it a disappointment for the odds makers in being able to maybe promote or do added props or do different things with the local team, especially if they would have hosted a primetime game?
16: I think if they knew Mendoza was going to be the starter, I think it would be different. I'm not 100% sure, but I personally think he's going to sit for either the majority of the season or the entire season. But I think next year will be a different story. I think you've got a new management team in there, a new coaching staff, and I really think that with a young quarterback and some skill position players, depending on how they play this year, I think it'll be different next year. I know I've heard people talking that, could they be one of those teams that goes from worst to first? Living out here, still a fan of the Raiders, although I'm a, diehard Bear fan being from Chicago, but I think playing in that division with Mahomes, and as good as the Chargers and Broncos are, I just don't see it yet. I think they're still a couple years away, but I think everyone's going to be anxious depending on how they play, to see how Mendoza plays under center.
0: Chuck Esposito on ESPN Las Vegas, ESPN Reno. Well, I'll tell you what, anyone out there who thinks Raiders are worst to first, you guys are offering a nice number on the over-under win total. I feel like you guys are maybe a little lower than some other places. You guys have them at just 5.5?
16: I believe that that's the case. I'd have to double-check, Star Steve. I don't have it in front of me right now.
0: Yeah, I'm looking at the app right now, 5.5. 5.5, and you got over 5.5 at minus 145.
16: Yeah, I mean, I think you're asking a lot for a very young team in a very tough division.
0: So the team I wanted to talk about, I know you guys don't have all the games up, but places that do have the Rams favored in 16 of their 17 games. You guys have the Rams as the favorite to win the Super Bowl. It's not sitting at 4-1, it's 7-1. What's your take? What's Chuck Esposito's take on the Rams? Because I like the Rams a lot, but I also think you have to factor in there is a chance of injury when your quarterback is 1,000 years old. Matt Stafford's awesome, but the Rams to me feel like a good team, but that isn't guaranteed to be great because of the age on the team.
16: Well, I still think they play in a tough division. Seattle's the defending Super Bowl champs. I think San Francisco, if they stay healthy, they'll be much better this year. I like some of the additions they made. It's a Rams team that is built to win for today. I think when you look at Simpson as their first draft pick, I get it. If they have a really good year this year and say they win the Super Bowl and Stafford retires, they're not going to be in a position to get a young quarterback like that. So I get the gamble. I don't fault Snead and McVay for going that road. But I think that the way that they're built to win it right now. But you still have got, 3 teams that are really good in the NFC North. You still have the Eagles in the NFC East. They're going to be up there. There's no question in my mind. Based on the fact that they are favorite in the majority of their games, I think it's going to be tough for them not to be up there. But as we've seen in this league, there's no guarantee. But they're a very, very good team, and I think they're clearly built to win today. And that's what they're worried about.
0: Chuck, what are you guys going to do for the Preakness? Obviously not as hyped right now as the Derby. What are you rolling out?
16: Yeah, we're rolling out, Steve, a $10,000 Twin Q today we had. And a $10,000 Twin Q tomorrow. It is, you know, being a horse racing fan, it's just hard when, you know, you don't have the horses that finish at the top racing in the Preakness. I understand the nature of the industry and how important it is to the health of the horses. And maybe it's something the horse racing industry needs to rethink, that maybe there should be 3 weeks in between the Preakness and 4 or 5 weeks until the Belmont, because we would all love to see Golden Tempo and the horses that finished in the top three running in this race. And unfortunately, they're not, which I think really takes a lot of luster away. We'll still do a great handle. We've had a great handle, you know, pre-race betting today. I know there's a lot of people who've asked for reserved seats, and the atmosphere in the book will be fun. But I really think not having those top horses run, which has been the case for many years now, I think it really hurts the sport, in my opinion.
0: I like your idea of going 3 and then 4 weeks as breaks. The other way to counter that, if they want to keep it on the current schedule, like how big would they have to make the purse to convince these people who are paying millions of dollars for these horses? How big would the prizes have to be at the Preakness and the Belmont to coax them into racing a horse 3 times in a row?
16: I'm really not sure. I didn't think of it from that angle that much. But there's got to be discussions that they have to have. I would think internally, as they talk about it, it's like, man, without, you know, Golden Tempo and the horses that were expected to be here, it definitely takes something away. It's still an exciting race day. There's no question. Yeah. But not having those horses at the top, I think, really affects it.
0: Okay, are you getting action? Let's close on this one, Chuck, because there is a fight card this weekend in Southern California. It's not UFC. It's Jake Paul and MVP, and it's Rousey and Carano. Are you getting decent action, or do people not care about this card?
16: So far, it's just been a little slow sledding. People are asking about it a little bit. We will be showing it in all of our race and sports books. But so far, guys, so-so on the action.
0: Yeah, I figured. And they're hard fights to bet at the top of the card because Francis Ngannou's minus 1,500. I don't really know what's going to happen with Rousey and Carano because Rousey's minus 650. And interestingly enough, Carano just came out today and said that she's lost like over 100 pounds in like 15 months, and she's 43 years old. So I mean, I'm going to watch the fight, but it might be a hard fight to bet on.
16: Yeah,
0: Chuck,
16: everyone's going to watch it. They want to see kind of the outcome. You know, I think it's more marketable if Rousey does win. But, yeah, you know, we'll have to wait and see, but you know, we are going to be showing it in all of our race and sports books. So if you want to come out and watch, come on out and have some fun, and we'll kind of go from there.
0: Thanks, Chuck. Have a good weekend.
16: All right, guys. Have a great weekend. Thank you.
0: There is Chuck Esposito. Check out the STN app for all the NFL action and also the promotions with the Preakness and the fights.
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0: Friday. 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James is steering the ship. One baseball update, Willie. We've got Atlanta out to a 1-0 start against the Red Sox. Organizations right now at this point in the season headed in different directions. Red Sox is 18-25. Braves out of the gates at 30-14. And my Lord, Sean Strider is back. Check that. Spencer Strider is back. I'm always terrible at the first names anymore. I'm old. Spencer Strider is back for his third start of the season.
1: Yep.
0: If he comes back and is vintage 250K Strider, holy crap, could the Braves roll to like 105, 110 win season. We got NBA going on, NHL coming back over the weekend. Let's get into some NHL. The newest analyst on TNT, nice enough to join us. Of course, you guys know him as the former coach of the Vegas Golden Knights, a Stanley Cup winner. Bruce Cassidy's up with Willie and